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0: Welcome into hour number two, Louisville Sports Live, the city's longest running all U of L sports talk show, right here on 93.9 The Ville. Taylor Lynch, Ethan Moore, hanging out with you guys here on the show. We got into the basketball roster in hour number one, started breaking that down and going kind of player by player, giving you some insight as best we can. But here in just a moment, we will have somebody on that can give you even more insight than Ethan or I can. Ethan, are you back? Are you there? Are you with us?
1: I'm
0: okay.
1: With you.
0: All right. Cool. Well, we have Coach Dixon on the line. You want to go ahead and bring him on?
1: Welcome in, Coach Dixon. We really appreciate you joining us here on Louisville Sports Live, Associate Head Coach of the Louisville Cardinals. Welcome to the program, Coach, and welcome to the city of Louisville.
2: Yeah, I appreciate it. It's been a kind of a whirlwind trying to transition, you know, coming in right when the portal opens. I think we did a pretty good job there, and now I'm trying to find a house and get the family settled.
1: Awesome. Well, yeah, you have built a top 15 roster going into the new season ahead. Well, Coach, before we talk some basketball, you said you've been a part of this whirlwind. What's been some of the more surprising things that you've learned about the program in the city itself?
2: Well, you know, obviously when you come in and you play, you know, being in the league, you come in, you just kind of come into to Yum Center, you play, and then you kind of leave and get out. And just being around the city, you hear of the support, you know of the tradition of the program, but just being here and being on staff, going out to just official visits or being out with Peyton Siva, and you just see the fanfare and the support firsthand, it's amazing, and I'm excited to be a part of it. You kind of know what it is from afar, but when you get here, you really feel that true support for the program.
1: Associate Louisville basketball coach Sean Dixon joins us here on LSL. Coach, so you're in your bio.

0: I was listed at you had a lot of experience defensively. You had a lot of experience coaching guards. Is that what your job will be here primarily for Coach Kelsey and company?
1: Yeah, I think I'll kind of be all over the place. To be honest, I will be with the guards and wings. I when I was at UNC Asheville, Middle Tennessee State, I was on the offensive side of the ball. At Clemson, I was on the defensive side of the ball, so I've kind of done both sides. So I'll help there on both sides. But then when it comes to development, I will be with the guards and the wings.
2: Coach, what was the initial conversations like with PK about coming here and joining this staff, and what kind of intrigued you about coming here to Louisville?
1: Well, I've known PK for a long time. I was in the Big South for 9 years at Presbyterian College and UNC Asheville, and I think he came to Winthrop my last year at Presbyterian. So I was on the opposing sideline, for 6 years, and have always, known that he's just an elite competitor, just competing against his teams, how his teams play, and then just kind of following him, to Charleston, and the things he did there, and always been a winner everywhere he's been. And so when he called, it was a pretty easy conversation, to be honest. I love my time at Clemson. But when he called, I know who he is. I know what he values, when it comes to basketball, when it comes to family. We have some of the similar values there. And then just being at Louisville, I mean, it was a no-brainer. So, I had to talk to my wife a little bit, pray about it a little bit, but the answer to join the staff came pretty quickly.
0: Coach Dixon joins us here on Louisville Sports Live, talking some Louisville hoops. Coach, you're working with the wings and the backcourt. What have you noticed from those guys so far as workouts are kind of starting as the kids get back on campus?
1: Yeah. Well, you got Deshane Montgomery, transferred from Dayton. You got Carter Knox, obviously transferred in from Arkansas. And the first thing, for Carter, man, he is a big human being. Like he is a big, well put together, perimeter player. Deshane is one of the more athletic players that I've coached, and he does things with ease, moving up and down the court. So both of those guys, just with their natural size, they'll be able to score the ball, obviously offensively, but it'll help them on the defensive end as well. Being able to guard the ball, being able to be in gaps to help, off the ball, and Deshane, he's a surprising kind of weak side shot blocker. He gets up at the rim and protects the rim some, even, on the perimeter. So, both of those guys, they got great wingspans. They just got some natural guy given, talent, that you don't see every day.
0: And what's been your takeaways, assuming he's on campus right now, Jackson Shellstead?
1: Fast on fast. we had our first, workout. We started our workouts, this week. And, I've only seen him on film, and it happens a lot, when you watch film and you scout opponents and then you actually see, the guy in person and you're like, wow, he's bigger or he's a little quicker than I thought, just watching film. Jackson fits that mold. He is a lot faster than he looks on film. That's the first thing that I saw when, we're just kind of going through some ball handling drills, some change of direction stuff. He is extremely fast.
0: And Coach, we know there's been some off-season emphasis placed on the defensive side of things. Is the plan still to get up and down quickly as PK's teams have done in the last 2 years at Louisville? Is that still the plan going forward, mixed in with an added emphasis on defense?
1: Yeah, that's the plan, and we were talking about it, here recently. But yeah, there will definitely be a more of an added emphasis defensively. We've been doing some things, early, obviously in June, defensively, to kind of get some of those basic principles down of where we want to be and how we want to play, so that kind of leads into your fall workouts. You already have your foundation. kind of set

0: but I think it comes with personnel too. I mean, we have guys and we have rim protection with some of our size and obviously Floyd Badunga, who's one of the, you know, higher rated transfers in the portal. You got Gabe Dines, who's 7'5", who provide rim protection. You know, I spoke on DeShane Montgomery and the things that he can do defensively. Obina, one of our freshmen, he's bigger than what you think he is when you see him in person. He's another guy that'll protect the rim. So, you know, it comes with some personnel as well. But obviously with some of the strategy and some of the things that we're doing and preparing, it also comes with that. And so we've been doing some stuff here early defensively, but I think our personnel lends to us being pretty good on that end of the floor.
1: Coach, specifically, we've seen Pat Kelsey's teams be man-to-man teams defensively. Now with you and Coach A coming into the mix, do you guys, you know, do you plan to still be a straight man-to-man team, or are you guys going to kind of mix it up a little bit, throw some different things in there?
0: Yeah, I think we'll be primarily man-to-man. Our guys, and again, and I think that's a personnel thing as well. You know, we have guys that can guard the ball one-on-one. We have guys that can pick it up and jam the ball full court. You know, if there's times we need to do that. Our personnel really says that we can be good in playing primarily man-to-man and being able to force some turnovers, get out in transition, to get some easy buckets, you know, off of turnovers. And then we have guys that rebound the ball very well, too, when you force misses. So, yeah, I think we'll still be, you know, primarily a man-to-man team.
2: Coach, I know it's early in the summer, but London Johnson, he is a player that, of course, along with Adrian Woolley, decided to stay from last year. Of course, he didn't play for Louisville. Your takeaways from watching London over the past several weeks?
0: Yeah, London's good. You know, he's a feisty, you know, kind of defender. He can get into the ball. He can turn the ball. He has a knack at the rim. You know, finishing off 2 feet and using pivots and getting angles at the rim. And from what I've heard, obviously from staff from last year, when he got here to this point now, his jump shot has really improved, which will help him, on the offensive end where guys have to close out, you know, and he's a threat from the perimeter. Now he can use his speed to get to the paint to where he can make plays. You know, I've been pleased. He's a hard worker, great kid to be around. And just has, you know, that fight and that grit you need to be good defensively.
2: Now, Coach, who would be, I know Chelsea is going to get the lion's share of the minutes at the one, for the backup point guard role, who are you all envisioning of being that backup guy at the one?
0: You know, I think it really, you know, Coach has talked about it, you know, and obviously I think Jackson Shelstead is probably a guy that you think is going to start for sure. But, you know, we're going to play the best players in this summer. I mean, it's a lot of competitive drills. There's a lot of competing going on and you know, guys are going to have to earn their minutes. You know, I think, you know, London Johnson's a guy that can play the point guard spot. Adrian Woolley can slide there some. But I think it's going to be a competitive deal. You know, obviously Isaac Ellis is a point guard, a freshman, and he's another guy that just comes with all types of grit, a physical player, high competitive spirit. So it'll be a competition for sure. And I think that's what you want. I think you want to have multiple guys that want to play a lot of minutes, and it helps you in practice to have competitive practices that prepare you for games. And they're trying to, you know, earn playing time.
1: Coach, how much of a jump are you expecting from Adrian? Obviously, you know, a little kind of up and down last season as he kind of got used to playing at the ACC level, transferring from Kennesaw. But now coming into this year, second year in the system, how much of a jump are you guys kind of expecting him to make?
0: Yeah, I think that I think you said it. You know, the second year, you look at just the kind of the history of basketball. You know, that sophomore year for guys that are talented and got you know, experienced their freshman year. He's a second year player in our system, and that second year, you know, you kind of understand the expectation. You know what it takes on a daily basis as far as the work you have to put in. You know the system. You know the coaches. And I anticipate that Adrian will have a really good year. He obviously, you know, he played really well against us at Clemson. I think he was the leading scorer in that game. And, and,

0: I thought he was excellent in that game. And obviously, when you watch him on film, even last year, you knew that he was a guy that if you didn't guard him appropriately, you know, he's a guy that can go for 20 points. So I agree with you. I think that Adrian will have a really good season, now that he's in his second year in the program.
1: We're talking to Louisville basketball associate head coach Sean Dixon right here on LSL. Coach, we certainly appreciate your time. A couple more before we get you out of here. Thinking back to your time as a player, what is a game that will always stand out to you and maybe a play that you made that you'll live with forever?
0: As a player, that's a little while, that's a way.
1: Coach, you're not that old. Come on now.
0: So we had an unbelievable game when I was coaching at UNC Asheville. Winthrop came into Asheville, played us at home. We went to triple overtime. Macy O.T. transferred from us, ended up going to Baylor. He won a national championship at Baylor. He hits a three to tie the game to send it to the first overtime. We ended up winning the game 104-101, and Macy hits an unbelievable three to win the game at the buzzer. And so I kind of teased PK about that a little bit, the last time that we played. You know, we won that matchup, in a triple overtime, you know, kind of nail biter. So that's a coaching deal. I guess my greatest experience as a player, when I was at Presbyterian, we were Division II, my last year playing at Presbyterian. We made that transition to Division I, and we made the tournament. You know, we made the Division II tournament, got to the second round of the tournament, as a player. And whenever you get to a tournament, obviously Division II, Division I, whatever it is, you've had an unbelievable season. That was memorable for me and my guys, and still really close with my roommates, that I had there. And we still talk about those times playing, that year, to this day.
1: That's awesome. Well, Coach, we appreciate your time. Good luck, finding a house. And once again, welcome to Louisville. We appreciate your time and having you on.
0: Yeah, well, I appreciate you guys having me on. Look forward to meeting you guys in person. And definitely excited to be here and part of the program.
1: Awesome. Coach Dixon, we appreciate it, man.
2: Thanks
1: good
2: so
1: luck
2: much.
1: This season.
2: There you go.
0: All right.
2: Coach Sean Dixon, Louisville
1: Very
2: Associate
1: cool.
2: Head Coach. Really good stuff from him.
1: Man, I tell you what, though. I think I'm even more like we mentioned DeShane Montgomery. And
2: yeah.
1: That was the first player he mentioned. We were talking about, like, you know, he's going to be coaching, you know, primarily the backcourt and the wings. Out of everybody, he was the first player he discussed, he brought up. I am so excited to see what DeShane's going to bring to this program.
2: Well, you saw what PK said about him in their releases.
1: He's a dog.
2: He says he's a dog. On day one, he steps in as a nasty, rugged competitor. He's very athletic, two-way guard that simply finds a way to produce, one of the preeminent steal threats in all of college basketball. The toughness, anticipation, ferocity he plays with on the defensive end will be a tone setter for our program offensively. His balance as a decision maker, shooter, and constant threat on the rim fits our identity to a T.
1: Let's freaking go. Let's go. And then London Johnson, Lojo, improvement in the jump shot. So I think he is such an unknown.
2: He's a wild card.
1: Yes, he is so, like, I don't want to put too much expectation on him. I don't want to hype him up too much. But I feel like if he can just give you maybe a touch better Kobe Rogers, but be consistent, he along with Montgomery coming off the bench, I mean, that would be a nice little tandem to sprinkle in there. And I think Montgomery could play a little bit if you go smaller at the three for some run. Now, I don't want to do a whole lot because we complained ad nauseum about Hadley playing so many minutes at the three undersized.
2: Right.
1: But I do think in certain scenarios – you might be able to roll with, you know, maybe Knox at the two and Montgomery at the three or vice versa in certain situations. But yeah, good stuff from Coach Dixon. It was nice to kind of get an early look at how things

0: going. Again, this is super, super early. You know, players have gotten here. I think everybody is now on campus and they're taking summer school classes. I think they started this past Monday.
1: And they started working out this past Monday as well.
0: Yeah, I mean, I tweeted out my daughters ran into three of the newer players in between their field hockey games Sunday. You know, with Kesey, Ellis, and Fulgaris. So, and, you know, they're quick to get a picture with them now, and had to tell them who they were. I mean, they figured that they were Louisville basketball players, and I said, listen, if it was Adrian Woolley and you didn't know who it was, you'd be in trouble with Dad. But since they're new, I'll give you a little bit.
1: But
0: of
1: now
0: a break.
1: You know, so
0: yes, all right, and they got their L's up in the picture, so that was cool for them to see them. But yeah, everybody's on campus, everybody's working out, and out of everybody, Taylor, I think Montgomery might be. I don't even call him the wild card, but like somebody that I think we're sleeping on, like, kind of like Woolley maybe was last year in the preseason. I really think Montgomery is somebody that we're all sleeping on. We're going to be very pleasantly surprised come season.
1: I can't wait to watch him. I think he is going to be. I mean, if he is everything that Coach Dixon and PK have said he is, man, he's going to be fun to watch.
0: Yeah, and what's also fun to watch will be football. And we haven't talked about football yet. I know. Listen, I'm not gonna. We're not gonna ignore that. Ignore the pigskin for too long here on the show. Just like basketball, there's been several other preseason top 25s are released. Louisville has been on those as well. Most notable, Lindy's. They have a publication. They're from, I think they're out of, I want to say they're out of Nashville, but I'm not. I know Athlon is out of Nashville, and Lindy's is based in the Southeast. I think Louisville was number 18 in Lindy's. Football Scoop, Athlon is not out yet. Football Scoop released theirs yesterday, and Louisville is tied for 24th in that one. And then, of course, you have, you know, the smatterings. It seems like Louisville is firmly in the 2025 range and is the third-ranked ACC team, third highest ranked. So you have Miami and then SMU in most of these polls that I've seen out of the ACC. You might have Clemson sprinkled in there, but generally it's just because of their name. I don't think they're a top 25 team right now.
1: In the AP preseason or in the AP poll, the first AP poll, do you think Louisville will be ranked?
0: Yeah, I do. I think they're going to be, I think they'll be, you know, 23, 24.
1: Okay.
0: And I think Miami will be solidly in the top 10. Then I think SMU will be in the top 20.
1: Now, how much of that do you think is Louisville and how much of that is Ole Miss having a ranked opponent to start the season?
0: Well, since it's not the College Football Playoff Committee and it's just the national writers, I mean, I think, you know, Coach Brohm has a very good reputation and a very good name among college football circles. And when you're able to retain the best player on the defense and the best player on your offense in portal NIL season, I think that's certainly going to put another feather in the Cardinal cap, pun intended, in this preseason. So I'm talking about Isaac Brown.
1: Yep.
0: And in your running back stable, you have Kewan Brown as well back. I mean, what can Brown do for you? I think 2,000 yards, maybe 20 touchdowns between them. I think that's certainly a goal there. And the unknown with Keenoles. And we talked about this, I think, a lot last week, Taylor, in the fact that Brohm is now going and embracing a dual threat type of quarterback. Not that pro style signal caller, but somebody that can make plays with their legs. And, you know, you can make the case that certainly they're rolling the dice with somebody that doesn't have a whole lot of experience. I mean, super talented, super athletic, very cerebral. He's a great leader, leads by example. He has all the intangibles, but he doesn't have the experience yet. So if you don't have that experience, what way to kind of ease in, if you can,

0: against a rugged defense with Ole Miss than having very talented running backs. And if you're going to have the quarterback involved with his legs, you're going to have a lot of those read options where, okay, I might run the ball, Keenholz, okay, a couple of times, but then boom, if I catch you slipping, Isaac has the chance to take it 50 yards to the house. So I think that's how you can kind of ease your quarterback with not a lot of experience in there. But we're going to need him on his game early and often because two of Louisville's best opponents come in the first 3 weeks.
1: Absolutely. We talked about that a little bit last week. You've got Ole Miss and then you've got SMU, and those are probably right now, just looking at the way Louisville's schedule stacks up, those look like the two best games on the schedule this season. And you play them literally within the first month of the season.
0: I'm telling you.
1: You have to be ready.
0: You have that game at home against SMU, and, you know, shouts out to Max Abel. He has no love for the Mustangs. And we talked about it too, man. Like, this rivalry's kind of been forced upon us in basketball. But it's kind of peeling back the layers a little bit. I'm kind of getting into this, and this is something that football, certainly they're going to have to notch a victory. And if going to Charlotte is in the cards and making that college football playoff, we talked about it last week, college football playoff or bust type of expectations, that game has to be a win. And while beating Ole Miss would certainly be fantastic from a national perspective, you know, certainly would help for your resume to make the college football playoff, but you've got to make sure that you're one of those two teams going to Charlotte more often than not. You know, Miami got in as the third team last year, but in the ACC, dude, you're going to be left out more so than making it. Exactly. Unless they go to 24 next year, which probably finally will, hopefully. But you could easily make the argument, Taylor, that week three game is the most important game of the season.
1: Especially in terms of getting to Charlotte. I mean, that is, right now, I mean, Louisville doesn't play Miami next season. You know, Louisville doesn't play Clemson next season. So their only real obstacle on their schedule between getting to Charlotte and not is handling Ole Miss. I mean, handling SMU. Now, Louisville beats SMU. If they handle their business against everybody else, they're going to have a very good opportunity to be in Charlotte playing for an ACC title. And then potentially, you know, win or lose, getting into the college football playoff. Especially if you can get a win over Ole Miss in the first game of the season.
0: Can you imagine the calendar turns to August?
1: Man.
0: Just the hype for that game alone.
1: It's not make or break because it's a non-conference game. But, man, you feel a whole lot better.
0: Right.
1: About your chances just in general if you can win that game and you have that additional feather in your cap, that additional game on your resume when you start scrubbing resumes, especially if you get to a point where Louisville gets to an ACC title game and doesn't win it, but you have a win over Ole Miss on your schedule, and you start scrubbing against some other teams that may have two losses or one loss. I mean, to be able to have that is definitely a trump card.
0: Right. And, you know, Coach Saban was on the Hill today.
1: Yeah, did you hear any of that?
0: Yeah, I mean, I heard some snippets of what he had to say, and I agree. Now, of course, before this era, when the SEC were paying players before it was legal,
1: right,
0: Nobody really had an issue with it. But, yes, I mean, that being said, he made a lot of great points. But it also begs the question, Taylor. I mean, everybody has gone on the record saying we have to be able to clean up this sport. We have to put some rules and guardrails in place. We have to get to a place where if we don't like something, we just can't automatically sue and then there's no rules. But as much clamoring for that has gone on, the two leagues that are always like, yeah, but, are the SEC and the Big Ten.
1: Mm-hmm.
0: So it's like they want rules and regulations, but they want to approve them first.
1: They want their rules and regulations, yes.
0: And so, like,

0: I don't. I, is it going to take the ACC, the Big 12, and everybody else to be like, look, dude, I'm sure there's going to be, there has to be negotiations. There's going to be, you're going to have some give and take. But at the end of the day, do you want some rules and regulations or do you not? And in the SEC, you want to hem and haw about leaving? See ya. Have fun playing each other, just strictly each other year in, year out. That's not going to be a product outside of the Southeast that people want to watch.
1: Well, the problem is nobody's ever told the SEC no. Nobody's ever told the SEC you have to give and take. It's never been required.
0: Right.
1: And now that you're proposing that, like, hey, we can do all of these things, but you're going to have to give a little.
0: How dare they ask that?
1: Exactly. They don't want to do that.
0: And then, you know, what was it? Sankey was rambling on about how they were the best, by far the best conference, heads and shoulders above. No, you're not. No, you're not. You haven't won a championship in 3 years, and you didn't even play for a title. And here is the little old ACC had a representative in the national championship game this past year, beating two SEC teams en route to that championship
1: mm-hmm.
0: game. So they're going to have to be humbled a little bit. Certainly, it's the second best football league in the country next to the Big Ten. Nobody's going to argue differently except maybe some SEC
1: Hawks. Except for them.
0: That don't want to acknowledge the facts. But those are the top two out of the Power Four. And Diener makes this point all the time. Like, they've never agreed on anything ever. So how is that going to change?
1: But no,
0: if it's not. If that continues, then what you're going to see, I don't care what happens if it results in the Power Four breaking away and doing their own thing.
1: But the reason why, and I come back to this every time we have this discussion, that's never going to happen because unless they break away individually and all do their own individual thing, they're never going to break away and all four of them be together, kumbaya, we can make it all work. Like,
0: oh, yeah,
1: they're never going to work together. They can't. The ACC and the Big 12 can work together. The Big 10 and the SEC can work together because they have common interests. And the Big 12 and the ACC have common interests. There's the SEC and the ACC don't really have common interests. They are in two completely different tax brackets, and what the ACC needs is not what the SEC needs, and vice versa.
0: And speaking of those tax brackets, the one part of this proposal, of this proposed bill, would be, you know, if you bring in more than $1 billion of revenue, you cannot further consolidate, meaning you can't expand anymore. I love that. So why not, kind of like what we talked about last week, Taylor, why not let's find the common ground first. What can we agree on? And then let's negotiate the rest of it. Do you know, have there been specific parts of this that they're against? Because when I've read or heard that.
1: Yeah, their joint statement was basically, we just don't like any of it.
0: Yeah, so it was all generalities, and you're just like, you're going to have to find. And maybe, and listen, maybe Saban is the voice of reason. Perhaps he could be the college football commissioner.
1: He could Jay go to Billis, old Stanky and tell him, here's what we're doing.
0: But I think, honestly, if there's somebody that Sankey would listen to, it would be Saban. Right? I mean, SEC world, in the SEC community, who still wields as much power as Sankey?
1: I mean, Saban could go in his office and go, listen, do you know how much money I made you?
0: Right? Sure. Just like Jay Billis should be the college basketball commissioner.
1: Yep.
0: When you have that podium on ESPN on College Game Day like Saban does, when you're on College Game Day and, you know, broadcasting the major college basketball game like every week like Billis is, you have that platform, and they're both outspoken about their specific sports, and they bring up great ideas. Not every single thing that they say is dead on, but at least you have a baseline with which to start the conversation.

0: conversation, then hopefully that would spawn into some ideas and some negotiations.
1: Oh, and the mighty SEC, LSU, got shoved in a locker this afternoon by little old Miami from the ACC when five-star edge Jaden Bryant flipped his commitment from LSU to Miami.
0: It's just that ACC football. And that's just what it is.
1: It means more.
0: He wants to go and play in front of 37,000 Miami fans, 15,000 of which are just there for the social aspect.
1: Mm-hmm.
0: I mean, but hey, you play for the national championship, you finish number two, you're going to be top five, top 10 again this year.
1: Mm-hmm.
0: The U is officially back. I mean,
1: take that, LSU.
0: That's right. And, you know, we talk about, you know, what a headlining win that would be if Louisville were to upset Ole Miss.
1: Yes.
0: The ACC still has an opportunity in week one. You have several marquee games, the Battle of Death Valleys. I'm not too optimistic that Clemson can go down to LSU and get a win, but certainly that would bode well for the league. If Clemson were to upset LSU, Louisville could get Ole Miss. That gets the talking heads scrambling. The SEC talking heads would be quick to make excuses, and then everybody else would be like, hey, you know what? The ACC had a good weekend. But I think SMU plays Florida State on that Monday night, Labor Day night. Two future Louisville opponents. I'm going to be watching that game for
1: absolutely
0: sure.
1: Absolutely.
0: And those are two must-win home games, certainly, for Louisville. But, yeah, every time, Taylor, I get my hopes up, I don't know, like I said, when I heard Coach Saban speaking this morning, it's like, man, he's making a lot of good points. But when push comes to shove, like, if you're Congress, if you're whoever, I mean, you talk to Sankey, like, what the hell do you want, dude? Like, every idea that we're throwing out there, and let me be clear, like, I don't think the CSC has done a very good job in trying to regulate things. I don't agree with everything in this Cruz bill, but there's a lot of good ideas out there. And it, you know, after a while, when you're trying to find a remedy to things, and the response is no, no, no. Well, we need rules and regulations. No, I don't like that. No, I don't like that. What the hell do you want then? I mean, after a while, you're going to be banging your head up against the wall because, you know, we've tried X amount of ideas and options, and you keep shooting it down. What do you want?
1: Well, here's what the SEC came out with yesterday. The Big Ten and the SEC. It says the Big Ten Conference and the Southeastern Conference support a sustainable national framework for college sports, one with an effective transfer portal, clear eligibility standards, and protections and benefits for student-athletes. While we appreciate the leadership of Senator Cruz and Cantwell in pursuing these shared goals, we do not support the Protect College Sports Act as drafted. The bill leaves critical issues unresolved. It does not meaningfully preempt the patchwork of state laws or provide the protections needed to make and enforce consistent rules, both essential to long-term stability in college athletics. It also shifts ongoing rulemaking to Congress, limiting the ability to adapt quickly as the landscape evolves. Rather than reducing litigation, the bill will likely expand it without offering clear alternatives for dispute resolution. Finally, the bill alters the House settlement revenue sharing framework in a way that may result in fewer student athletes receiving direct revenue share payments. We're committed to working with Senator Cruz and Cantwell and other members of Congress to improve the legislation so that it can provide lasting stability for college athletics. You're the ones that created the instability. You're the ones that created a monopoly in which one entire conference ceases to exist the way that it used to.
0: Right.
1: Like, you did that.
0: And then, that's our point. Like, you
1: almost
0: continuously whine about, like, needing the rules, but then rejecting every idea that comes your way. I mean, that's just not, you're not working in good faith. T-Money, shall we go back to the phone lines?
1: Let's do it.
0: 8150-939 is the number. Who do we have up next?
1: Do we have anybody up next here?
2: We have Will.
1: We have Will. All right. My call log's not working. Will, welcome into LSL. What's up, man?
3: Hey, guys. You know, it's interesting. It's like chasing a dog chasing his tail because

0: if you equalize the share money, then I slip a guy $100,000. I mean, you know what I'm saying? It's going to get back to what it was because it's a capitalist society. And I don't think we like capping like $1 billion or whatever, that's not going to work because money changes. Like $1 billion in 5 years is going to be different than what it is now, right? So, you know what I'm saying? Like, I don't think that's going to work. I think fans, you know, we're kind of fanatics because of where we live. I live here in Louisville. But there's places where people just have more to do and they don't care, like Rutgers, or maybe I'm just throwing that out. So how long are we going to, like, just cough up money in these collectives and for a kid that's just going to have a cup of coffee? Like, I love Louisville. I was out. I'm 62, so I partied all the wins we've had, the big championships I've won. Do I really care? You know, I'm at the point where, do I care if this kid makes $7 million and then he can suck and, like, get paid and still walk, you know, or he, like, don't go to class? So it's going to come a point where the fans, okay, I'm done. What do you think?
1: Well, I mean, I don't think you're off. I mean, I think at some point in time, I think most agree that players should be getting paid because of the decades long of the NCAA taking advantage, making billions of dollars on the backs of the athletes. But now the scales have been tipped so lopsidedly, so quickly, that this is why you have the team up the road paying somebody $8 million to play basketball for 6 months. I mean, it's crazy. But then if you continuously have the discussions that Taylor and I are having, that the big two and the power four are so resistant and then complaining on the other side of their mouth about it, it's just – Something's going to give. We talked about, like, the meteorites bubble bursting the next go-around of negotiations. You know, this is not sustainable. We've heard that buzzword. And you have, you know, the vast majority of Power Four programs are borrowing millions of dollars in hopes that there will be some sort of rule in place to rail this stuff back in, to rein this stuff back in. Well, I don't disagree at all. I think that's in the next couple of years, that's going to happen, and you're going to see some Olympic sports being cut because that is the next step if this spending doesn't get under control.
2: Well, that's what Saban said on Capitol Hill today. He said specifically, like, if this doesn't get handled, then you're going to see teams start cutting Olympic sports. I mean, who was it that cut tennis a couple weeks ago?
1: Arkansas.
2: Yeah.
1: And then they ended up reinstating it. But that's your point. So until the SEC and the Big Ten get serious about it and be like, listen, you all are talking out of both sides of your mouth. And even those schools, I mean, we talked about what, Ohio State? They won the year they won the football national championship. They were like $35 million in the red. So if that is happening, and you have

0: Like, you're going to have to start putting, I mean, we sound like a broken record because we talk about this all the time, and it comes back to, are you an employee or not? Can you collectively bargain or not? And if you are still resistant in the student athletes being labeled as employees, then we're spinning our wheels. We're stuck in quicksand.
1: Absolutely. And the SEC and the Big Ten, whatever number you set it at, this is your cap.
0: Right.
1: Unless there is legal action taken if you exceed it by other means necessary, like, collectives or whatever, they're gonna do it because they have the money to do it.
0: But that's the thing, though. But Will mentioned this a second ago. Like, you have a set number, like the $20.5 million, whatever. And, then somebody will do something to surpass it. Okay. If you have rules in place and that happens, then you are punished. So if Georgia exceeds the $20.5 million mark, they're going to try to get around it to pay their football program, their players in the football program, $5 million more dollars. You get busted, then you forfeit the postseason. Something has to happen like that, and I think everybody would agree to that. So why wouldn't everybody, Taylor, agree? Let's have a $25 million cap. What you do with it, schools, it is up to you. But everybody. Then you have to be responsible for it. And then you can, use those funds how you see fit. If you're Louisville, 10 of it can go to men's basketball. 13 million can go to football, a million each for women's basketball, volleyball, and baseball. Now, it is up to you to see how whoever gets paid what. But if Georgia has the $25 million threshold, so does Louisville, so does Arkansas, whoever. Everybody can be on that level playing field while still having the freedom to
1: Spend it how
0: allocate
1: they
0: those
1: want.
0: dollars how they see fit. And but I get from the capitalistic side of things, well, why must you cap something if a player can earn more money? I mean, maybe, hear me out. That you have legitimate NIL opportunities. So, if you have the $25 million salary cap, but you have a Ryan Conwell that signs a deal with Planet Fitness for X amount of dollars, I mean, but then again, who's regulating that?
1: Exactly. As if that's this clearinghouse that isn't
0: It
1: getting
0: does,
1: back
0: yeah,
1: to
0: and
1: people.
0: that's another thing. Like, if you're going to have the NIL go nonsense, have it freaking working like it should be. There's no month-long turnaround. You submit the deal, and it's either approved or denied, and within that business week. Like, enough of the you cannot drag your feet. NCAA, that means you need to hire a boatload of new employees to work these deals out.
1: Yeah, because if that's the case, and you can have a set cap, and but you don't have a set cap on true NIL deals, then that's a different story.
0: Exactly, because like your third string running back, right? They're not going to be getting like sponsored by Canes. They're not going to be doing ads. You're not going to see poster board cutouts of, your backup offensive lineman. Now, your starting center on the football team might have NIL deals where he does commercials for the local bank. Okay, cool. Then he gets that. And I think everybody would be on board with, your starting point guard is going to be making more money from NIL deals than your third string forward. I mean, that's just how it is. But unless you are willing to be governed, and with, listen, and I'm painting this with a common sense brush, unless you're willing to be policed, then it's all moot anyways. And it's just like at some point in time, like if I'm leadership, I'm throwing my hands up and being like, dude, I mean,

0: what you're saying you want this, but then you're rejecting it every single time we turn around. Something's got to give.
1: Here's the thing. I'm going to chime in here for a second.
2: Go for it.
1: Because here's the thing, is that like the new thing with all these universities is borrowing, right? Yep, somebody somewhere is making a ton of money off of that debt. And my guess is those people are the ones who are lobbying Congress to keep dragging their feet on this. Like, those are the people who have the money and the power, the ones who are handing out these loans and then profiting from them. It's a Citizens United cycle. It's not like it's not even an NCAA thing anymore.
2: No, and you're 100% right, Leo. I mean, like, there's so much more going on with this than what we're being told at surface level. It's much deeper than that. And when you start getting these PE firms involved in college athletics, like, that was the thing that a lot of people were kind of, you know, gnashing their teeth about last summer, and maybe even earlier than that when we first started talking about private equity coming into these leagues, especially the Big 12 was one of the first ones that was talking about seriously investing in private equity and bringing them into the fold. At some point you're going to have to cash that. You're going to have to pay that debt back in, and how you do that.
0: But guys, we've got Jim Phillips. Like, yeah. We've got Jim Phillips at the ACC commissioner. He's going to, he'll be able to get work a deal. Could you imagine him trying to negotiate with Sankey or Saban?
2: No.
0: Shut up and sit in a corner, Jim. Okay.
2: Who invited him?
0: I think somebody in your office did. Shut up.
2: So I have a really good idea that I want to run past you. Yeah. That's fine.
0: Remember 2 years ago when he was talking about in a perfect world, this was perfect, but he was so Pollyanna, like, you know, the student athletes deserve their academic experience, and you're just like, oh,
2: shut
0: my
2: up.
0: Gosh.
2: Like, you're like, dude, this 15 is not, years behind.
0: Right. And so, you know that Yormark and Phillips are both, they signed that letter, of course, the American, and all the other leagues outside of the Big Two and the Power Four are for, you know, this bill kind of moving forward. And of course, like you said, you read the statement that the Big Ten and the SEC put out yesterday, just putting the brakes on it. Again, at some point, you know, what has to happen? Is it maybe one of the big dogs? Is it a Georgia? Is it an Alabama? Is it an Indiana, Ohio State that gets in trouble and they lose tens and millions of dollars because of breaking an egregious rule that they finally are like, okay, now we're in a world of hurt. What can we do to make amends? Does something like that have to happen? I mean, I don't know. But I am hopeful, man, at some point there's a breakthrough where everybody can find at least a little common ground, and then we can build upon that. But
2: I think you're right.
0: I'm not holding my breath.
2: I think you're right in the fact that Nick Saban being the voice of reason for the SEC and being the voice of reason for Sankey may be the best thing.
0: Right.
2: The best hope of any of this kind of stuff working out.
0: There is nobody else, Taylor, that could be like, all right, Greg, we're going to have a conversation, dude. This is ridiculous. You're pontificating on what you don't agree with, but at the same time, you're saying that we need Congress to step in. So, like, which way is it? And I think he is certainly somebody that everybody in the SEC would listen to. And I still feel like, I get the vibe, I might be wrong, I feel like the Big Ten will be a little bit more, I guess, attainable to kind of join the ACC and the Big 12 in terms of, like, moving forward with this, I feel like.
2: So, you know those, like, quintessential, like, teen movies where there's the high school bully and he's always got, like, his little troop of friends with him? And there's always, like, this one friend that really pretends to be –

0: a jerk, but only so that they can hang out with this group.
1: Yep.
0: And then, like, halfway through the movie, you find out that they're really not a bad person, and, like, they do something, and then, you know, at the end of the movie, like, they're hanging out with the outcasts or whatever. Like, that's the Big Ten. The Big Ten is literally just with the SEC because they're afraid of them. They're like, yeah, what he said. I'm really sorry. This is not actually what I want to do, but I kind of, you know, what am I going to do, right? Yeah, I'll show you in a locker. Okay, get in there.
2: Get in there next to Jim Phillips.
0: Yeah, right. Absolutely. But that's what the Big Ten is. The Big Ten is, yeah, it's just, they're just along for the ride because the SEC said so.
2: But also the Big Ten is like, well, we're doing this damn 2014 playoff, and you're going to like it, right? They're certainly holding their ground there. But everybody else is on board. And like we talked about last week, Taylor, why are you against it? You're going to get a boatload of teams in that scenario.
0: Because it wasn't
2: anyway.
0: Sankey's idea. They could find a way to use reverse psychology and make him think that it was his idea, then he'd be like, oh, this 2014 playoff's fantastic.
2: Yes. That gives even more opportunity for our student athletes to compete at the national level.
0: Exactly. But that's the problem. It wasn't his idea.
2: That has to be it. That has to be the only reason, I guess. Well, anywho. Well, Team Money, this was fun and
0: absolutely.
2: Fast, right?
0: I know.
2: You know,
0: right?
2: who said there's nothing to talk about during the summer? Our thanks to Associate Head Coach Sean Dixon, who joined us earlier in the second hour of the program. If you missed any portion of that interview, it'll be podcasted. We will tweet that out here tonight. You'll want to check out what he had to say. He gave us a little preview of the summer workouts and which players caught his eye. For Taylor and Leo, I'm Ethan saying, until next time, hang the banners, restore the records,
0: and go Cards.

0: 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It plays on ESPN Louisville.
1: The Dodgers repeat champions for the first time in baseball in 25 years.
2: Kurt Cignetti has led the Indiana Hoosiers to the national championship in one of the great coaching jobs of all time.
3: Seattle Seahawks have won Super Bowl 60 in pretty dominating fashion. 29-13, they win their second Vince Lombardi trophy.
4: There's been a blank space in the Michigan trophy case. We'll write their name, Michigan, the 2026 Men's Basketball National Champion.
5: One of the youngest rosters in recent memory has just completed one of the finest seasons in NBA history. The Oklahoma City Thunder have their first championship.
6: Golden Temple and Sheree DeVoe make history.
0: Big game, big race, one place. ESPN Louisville.
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7: 6:50 to go, third quarter. Low scoring third quarter. Spurs have outscored the Knicks 8-2. They have a 13-point lead, 63-50. Mark Kestisher, PJ Carlesimo, Doris Burke, George Sedano. We saw why Wemby went down with the knee. He actually had a knee-to-knee collision before he went out with Josh Hart.
8: With Josh Hart, yeah, left knee on left knee, I believe. Interesting, Kesty. Both teams terrible shooting. 1-for-10 for New York, 2-for-10 for San Antonio. But mix in 4 Wemby free throws. That changes it a little bit. Steph Castle had 2 really good looks at 3. This would be a very one-sided game if Castle had made either one.
7: Check in with George by the Knicks bench.
9: Guys, Mike Brown was telling his team when they get in the paint, they've got to go up quick. He said if you hold it, it's a wrap. So if you hold it, you got to spray it out to the perimeter.
7: A little different amount of time you have against this San Antonio defense. 6:50 to go, third quarter. Wemby still on the bench. Luke Kornet is in. Free throws for Mikal Bridges. Knicks been held to just 2 points so far in the opening 5 minutes and change of the second half.
10: And we'll see how Wemby is moving when he comes in. But we've seen it in the first 5-plus minutes of this half. What a deterrent he is. He makes you rethink everything. And he gets to basketballs, both on the pass and with shots that you don't think he can get to.
7: Missed the first free throw. PJ was +4 the Luke Kornet minutes in the first half, right?
8: Yeah, it was. And Luke Kornet did a really good job. And it's funny, both teams are so intent on rushing the ball up the floor because they don't want to play in the half court against the respective defenses.
7: Bridges made both free throws. Knicks within 12. Quiets the crowd momentarily. Castle drives, kicks to the corner. Harper has it. Harper against Mikal Bridges. Takes him into the lane. Stops, gets deep. Flips it up and in. Playing way ahead of his years.
8: Mikal Bridges is a big-time defender. Dylan Harper's abusing him.
7: 14 for Dylan Harper, and it's a 14-point lead for the Spurs. Brunson bounces it to Cat outside the circle left against Kornet. Faces up, finds Bridges off the curl, lost his defender, missed on the 14-footer, and rattles. They're going to count it. Somebody hit the net.
8: Dylan Harper's going to get called for the rebounding foul.
7: So count the basket and one free throw coming. Now the officials looking at each other. Sean Wright and Scott Foster are lead.
8: They didn't realize what Sean called. Josh Hart can't believe it. He said, me, I get to shoot free throws? They're calling him in from the backcourt.
7: 65-53 is the score. Knicks down 12. Hart will get one free throw here. Dylan Harper picked

0: side against Castle. Has him on his hip. Layup not there. Well defended by Castle. Steph's got it with 7:40 to go. Harrison Barnes hesitated. Now takes the three off the rim. No. Vassell there to clean it up on the weak side. He gets the deuce. Timeout called by the Knicks off that make with 7:37 to go. We're tied at 86.
1: Not making his threes, but Devin Vassell is doing a lot of other things to help San Antonio. The three-point shot all of a sudden becoming very important here in the fourth quarter.
2: OG Anunoby just stepping up in a big spot. It's been a quiet game for the most part, but starting to percolate offensively.
0: Tie game one, 7:37 to go. Knicks and Spurs tied at 86. 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

0: 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Coming up next, it's Game Night. For producer Mike Martino, technical director Camilo Ortiz, and associate producers Taras Lajewski and Ryan Matlack, as well as Mark Kestisher, PJ Carlissimo, Doris Burke, and George Sedano. I'm Jim Baskwell. 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
3: By the way, from Dallas, we're up against it at Triple M, but... true story, they had a media basketball game at Cameron. I participate one time.
4: Uh-oh.
3: And I remember Nolan Smith watched us play hoop, and he went to sit on the front row. Tip off of the game happens. I drive towards the basket immediately. Catch, and as I'm laying it up, get drilled. Off glass, good. I got hit so hard I fell right to the feet of the former All-American Nolan Smith, national champion at Duke, now the head coach at Tennessee Tech. And I could hear him mutter under his breath, "Linnell, nice." In that moment, he thought, "I was a player." And that was the peak of my athletic
4: life. That's all that matters. That's all that matters, JG.
3: Does, on the front that call was referring to, does Game 1 change the way you view these NBA Finals? We'll push the conversation forward next on Westwood One Sports Night.
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0: That is Linnell Willingham. I'm Josh Graham. Thanks to BDOT for joining us. Always makes things fun.
1: Good job, buddy. You did good, man. I'm proud of you. You did good.
0: We talking to Peyton? Shout out to Peyton. Making it happen over there. And to
1: no, it's about
0: Oliver
1: you.
0: Popular.
1: In grammar school. You did a good job.
0: Oh, well, I just didn't do as bad as you
1: pissed
0: did.
1: Me off, but that's all right.
0: I just didn't do as bad as you did in Horse or Rock Band.
1: Yeah. It's all right. We just got to be better, man. And we will be moving forward.
0: Speaking of getting better, do you want to get back into the StreamYard?

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1: Yeah.
2: I doubled the size of it, you dumb person.
0: It is the Drake Toll Show. Westwood One Sports, the Westwood One Sports app. Am I the problem? Don't answer
3: yes,
0: that.
3: Yes, yes, yes, yes, yes.
0: Don't
3: yes.
0: answer that. Yeah. Don't bully me. Don't bully me. Yes. Don't bully me.
3: Yes.
4: Bully yes. Hill.
0: In the break, I was scrolling through Instagram where what? The kids are posting now. And this girl, who I knew from college, posted, officially my birthday week. Am I the problem for thinking that's insufferable?
3: That's so stupid. That is so
0: dumb. Is it me? Am I being mean to the birthday girl? Is
3: that's
0: this,
3: so
0: am
3: dumb.
0: Am I going out of my way to hate people having fun, or am I on the right here?
3: That is the dumbest thing I've ever seen, I think. Who has a birthday? It's a birthday. It's in the name. Birthday. Day.
0: Birthday week. If you are an adult human person who the second that Sunday comes around and your birthday's the next Saturday, you're like, oh, birthday week. That's and you make others act as such. You are the problem. It's not me. You are the problem. Birthday week. Yeah. Even Curtis agrees. That's how he shows it. That's how he communicates. Through the little noises. Cheer in. I'm

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0: 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Now, here's Drew Diener and Mark Blankenbaker.
1: And welcome in. It's a Thursday. We're in two different locations. Mark Blankenbaker in lovely Santa Claus, near Santa Claus. Is it Christmas Lake? What is it called that I doubted
2: Christmas
1: the existence
2: Lake?
1: Of?
2: Yeah. Christmas yeah. Lake. That's the lake that I live on. And I'm in Santa Claus. Got some stuff to knock out today ahead of wedding weekend for my sister.
1: Mm-hmm.
2: And you got CMA Fest. So
1: exactly right.
2: Yeah.
1: Heading to Nashville. No, who knows if I'll see Jared or not?
2: Is that the plan, to go see Jared Stone?
1: Well,
2: or?
1: I mean, I'm not going to make a plan around him, but I will attempt to connect and see, you know. See what he's up to. You know, he's a busy man.
2: He's real busy. And, you know, did we ever get an update on his wedding date?
1: No, I want that update, because his initial plan of, hey, I'm just going to do it on Derby weekend, with no really good reason why it had to be that of all the 52 Saturdays on the calendar, other than, well, Mother's Day is the next weekend. Like, well, no, Jared, that's not really a good answer.
2: Well, it's actually, you're actually off the hook. Tickets for the Kentucky Derby go on sale today.
1: Ah, okay.
2: And so if he hasn't declared his wedding date before tickets go on sale,
1: yes,
2: I mean, you know, like that, I mean, no, sorry, Jerry.
1: Right, a first tickets. Refusal.
2: Yeah, we brought thousands of dollars of tickets here, and you can't plan on top of that.
1: I'm invested. So. Well, I mean, I offered to bribe him. I offered to say my wedding gift will be, you know, tickets for you and your bride to Oaks and Derby.
2: Yeah.
1: It's hard to be just Oaks. It was like, but Oaks and Derby, if I have to go that far.
2: Oaks and Derby.
1: But ultimately.
2: You start with Thurby is what you do. You start with Derby. And then
1: maybe that's it. Thurby and Oaks. Yeah. Yeah. it's just not reasonable. So.
2: It's not reasonable at all.
1: No. So, but I hate to tell him, push comes to shove. You don't want to know which one's going to win. You don't want to know. That's what I'm trying to tell him.
2: Yeah. You told him what was going to win. It's up to him to decide.
1: I tried to tell him, look, you really don't want to find out how much people value you and don't value you.
2: Yeah.
1: Yeah, you really don't. You know, like, you don't put that to the test. There's no reason. You know, like the Maverick movie, he didn't need to go to Mach 10.2. There was no need.
2: He only needed to go to 10.0. And really, you know, once he proved that, he was good, you know.
1: But that's going to 10.2, and that's not a winning formula.
2: It's not a winning formula.
1: You're going, and you won't wind up in a diner. You know, how the hell Tom Cruise survived a, you know, Mach 10 plane crash at the start of the movie.
2: Yeah, I don't know how that works. I think if you're
1: suspect.
2: Going Mach 10, your body gets ripped apart.
1: I think so. I don't. When you get thrown out of the plane, and everything just fell nicely and neatly to allow you to parachute down from however high on Earth you were.
2: Well, like, and then, you know, so there's flaws in movies. If you go back to the original Star Wars, when they're attacking the Death Star, you know, they're telling one of the guys to eject because he's being shot. And I'm like, eject it to where? They're in outer space.
1: Eject.
2: Eject into what?
1: That's a good point.
2: There's no atmosphere. Like, you're on the Death Star. Like,
1: eject.
2: Eject.
1: You eject.
2: No, you eject.
1: No, like, the hell with you. You eject.
2: I'm dying either way.
1: Yeah, we're not doing this. I hadn't thought about that one. Lieber needs to come up with an explanation for that one.
2: Yeah, they're telling the guy to eject, and I'm like, no, I'm going to fight to the end because I'm going to die either way. Like, you know, that.
1: Yeah.
2: You have no choice.
1: Oh, man.
2: Man.
1: Well, let's see. We got plenty to get to here. We had a lot of Congress going on yesterday.
2: A lot of Congress, a lot going on there. The can opener has not eaten.
1: Oh, really?
3: What's the tally yet?
2: It's at 9. There were 3 yesterday.
1: Okay, so yeah, 3 went down yesterday. Okay.
2: 3 went down yesterday, and a truck actually took an SUV with it yesterday. So 3 trucks, but really 4 demolished vehicles yesterday. So the tally will be at 3 because the can opener only ripped the top off 3.

0: but there was a semi that went in the back of a box truck as it hit in there yesterday, too.
1: Semi so, into back of a box truck. That is a bad formula.
0: Right, yeah. So yesterday you had a white semi at 2:15 in the morning, a UPS semi around lunchtime, noon, and a box truck plus an SUV yesterday around 4 o'clock. And then LMPD decided to put up more signs.
1: Yeah, really? Really?
0: But the thing is,
1: you think you need those, huh?
0: The additional 90 signs that are over there, they weren't doing it, so another sign's going to work, huh? So I think now they have like
1: what do the signs say? They should just show a picture of the can opener. Just get a big LED board over there and go, here, you want to be this guy?
0: Yeah. Well, it is an LED board is what it is. And it says all trucks, you've got to exit.
1: They should just show a picture. Don't go this way or you'll wind up like this.
0: That's a great idea. Like a billboard with the top.
1: Just shows. Yeah. Yeah. Yeah. Do you want your truck to look like this and have to explain it?
0: Right. Well, and you know what they, so, you know, additional signage. I would argue that if they're hitting that, they're not reading the signs anyway. You know, something else has to be done, but we'll see. The can opener is eating. It's incredible. It's been fed 3 times. It wants 65 to be closed longer. It's open for
1: the monster. Yeah. The beast wants to be fed.
0: Wants to be fed.
1: 29 warning signs already posted near the overpasses prior to closure.
0: 29. Another sign will do it. That'll, you know,
1: so they're ignoring the detour signs, going their own, Apple Maps, Google Maps, whatever they're doing.
0: Don't trucks have their own GPS? Like, I
1: don't know.
0: They have their own GPS, like, that manage the height restrictions and the lane restrictions and different things like that? Like, wouldn't that be a smart idea to get a truck-specific GPS?
1: Yeah. I don't know, man. They need something.
0: They need something.
1: Maybe it's like college sports. No one works together. That the other truck companies are hoping the other ones get the can opener. That the Big Ten and the SEC are watching the MAC, you know, and other conferences, the Mountain West, just get ripped apart by the can opener right in front of Congress. I mean, maybe that's really the analogy here that we're looking for.
0: I guess, man. I guess Senator Ted Cruz, he's going to meet today with Tony Petitti and Greg Sankey to get their take on,
1: Why didn't this happen before today, would be my question. You thought bill and not talk to the Big Ten and the SEC?
0: They did, but, you know, you're trying – okay, when you're a senator, okay, and you're drafting a bill, you're listening to everybody involved. And I don't know that Senator Cruz or Senator Cantwell understood the weight of what the SEC and Big Ten kind of have, you know, here.
1: Yeah.
0: And they're used to having all the power. Now, if Congress acts and they get the votes, they might be able to say, you know what, this is the rules and this is what you're going to abide by because these are the laws of the land. And Sankey will have to just fill up his diaper about it. But I don't think that's what we're going to get. I think what we're going to get is an amended bill that kind of helps. But I don't think what Congress will pass is going to be weighted towards the Power Four. I think they're going to try to do something that's actually fair, you know, and that might be one of the things that actually stops.
1: No one wants fair.
0: I know. Like, Sankey doesn't want fair. He's never wanted fair. Petitti doesn't want fair. Nobody wants fair.
1: No one wants it. And Republicans and Democrats don't usually want the same thing either. I haven't figured out a way to make this partisan yet. I'm sure someone will. I don't know. Everybody, you know, keeps talking about collective bargains. I was thinking about the sporting too. You know, let's say you get the NFLPA or the NBAPA or MLBPA, whoever you're going to, you know, do all this. How are you going to negotiate the salary cap for any sport? Because basketball is not viewed the same as football by most schools.
0: Yeah.
1: You know, So is there going to be a lower cap for basketball? Is there a, I don't know how you go, you know, because NFL, it's like 50-some%, 54%, whatever it is, 49% of TV rights. But TV rights, is that just going to be football TV rights and it's a percentage of that? And then basketball does, I don't know how you, it's like negotiating two sports leagues.
0: Yeah, I don't know how they're going to do it. I mean, I think that the way that I kind of envision it happening is they probably take an average total revenue number between the Power Four and a

0: sign team specific salary cap. So in men's basketball cap would be X in the Power Four. Men's football salary cap could be X in the Power Four based on, the whole entire enterprise's average and, annual revenues, which
1: So,
0: would vary
1: at which
0: greatly.
1: point are we going to want? We're not going to want that because we want to spend more because we make more on basketball around here than most places.
0: Yeah, but I mean, we're not going to be able to. Maybe there's a
1: Well, you
0: luxury
1: know what? That'll
0: tax.
1: be fun because they'll do the same thing around here that they'll do in the football schools, which is circumvent the rules.
0: There you go. I mean, they're already setting that up. I mean, that's, but I don't know, man. I mean, they did it in the NBA with Kawhi Leonard. I mean, they got in trouble for it, but they got Kawhi for a long time. So they circumvented the cap in the NBA. I mean, and they're going to get penalized for it, and they may lose the franchise over the deal. But, that is, I mean, it's tale as old as time, circumventing to get a competitive advantage. It's
1: Yeah,
0: pretty
1: but
0: uniform.
1: that's the whole point, though. That the rules around here are such that, what's the punishment?
0: Yeah. You're going to lose your team. I mean, are
1: Yeah.
0: you going to lose, is it a postseason ban? Is it, do you have show cause orders for coaches and athletic directors who allow it to happen? Like there's, and you're back to the same old thing, but you have to have some level of control and you have to have a body that's willing. Your membership has to be willing to adhere to the rules.
1: I'm sorry. I'm totally distracted by a story that's got you and Bosch written all over
0: Oh
1: it.
0: yeah. Oh yeah. We were gonna. I'll get to this.
1: I just saw
0: You haven't
1: this.
0: seen this yet?
1: I had not seen it.
0: Oh my God.
1: A Myrtle Beach detective has lost his job after an arrest warrant says he pointed a gun at an officer over microwave fish.
2: That's a warranted, warranted reaction right there.
0: Yeah,
1: Thoroughly justified use of force.
0: I think they arrested the wrong person.
1: Yeah, I agree too.
0: You microwave fish, that's jail behind bars. Actually, I actually argue that it might be worthy of capital punishment. Like, I've talked about the beheadings.
1: According to the a warrant, debate. I want to get the police report. I want to read the where is the full police report. I want that immediately. According to a warrant, the guy confronted an officer at the department about warming up fish in the microwave, causing an odor in the office. During the conversation, he pulled out and pointed his department issued gun at the officer. Go ahead, make my day. He was put on administrative leave immediately while investigations were conducted. I'm siding with him.
0: Yeah, I mean, actually, we
1: Can you
0: at
1: imagine?
0: LAPD, we need to reach out. Chief Humphrey, go get this guy. This is a guy that's about law and order
1: And what is right in the world?
0: and what's right in the world. I want this guy. What's this guy's name? What's the officer's name? Hang on. His,
1: Hang on, because I'm now trying to find the full police report.
0: all right, yeah. So this is great. So this guy needs to be hired straight away. His name is Michael I don't know how to say this last name.
1: Debase? I don't know.
0: DeBase, yeah,
1: I don't
0: Michael DeBase. We'll say that. But this guy, Michael DeBase, he stands for things. When you it, without, without standards in the world,
1: Standards.
0: society falls apart. People start microwaving fish and communal spaces, and then what's next? Then what's next? If you're going to allow that, what? Where do you draw the line? And so people got to know if you're going to microwave fish in the office. In a shared communal space, maybe it's a dormitory, maybe it's a cafeteria, you're gonna microwave fish. You might be putting your life in jeopardy. Okay? You need to know how big of a deal it is. Okay? And what this man has done here, he shouldn't lose his job. He should get a medal. Okay? Like, this is ridiculous. Like, I no. Paul Humphrey, go hire this guy right now. He's in Myrtle Beach, Michael DeBase. We need officers that stand for something. This is a guy I can get behind right here.
1: Then that's really, I found the police report. There's not much more than that. Said on May 30th, 2026, Myrtle Beach Police Department Detective Michael DeBase did within Horry County commit the offense of pointing and presenting a firearm to a person, to wit, while at MVPD. Detective DeBase confronted patrolman first class PFC. His name's redacted about PFC. Oh, wait, so hang on. He confronted a patrolman. He confronted one guy. Oh, maybe it's the same person.
0: It's the same person.
1: Same person. about warming up fish in the microwave causing an odor.

0: in the office during the confrontation. He drew and pointed to Bosch. You see this?
1: Right. Like, I think it should be in every single company HR policy that if you microwave fish, you are going to be automatically terminated. Auto termination. You might be the top sales guy. Gone.
0: That's it.
1: Yeah, you're done.
0: There's CEO, no trial.
1: No, CEO, board comes in and kneecaps you. You understand? No, you microwave fish, you put your own life in your hands, and you're going to go home to your wife or your husband, and you're going to be like, what happened? Why you have all boxes of your things? Well, I microwave fish. And your wife or husband's going to be like, yep. What the hell did you do that for?
2: My problem with Bosch was he did this in the 10 a.m. hour. This guy woke up and chose violence. That's the first thing he's going to put out into the world. He's going to stink up in the office and microwave the fish in a styrofoam to-go box.
0: Microwave styrofoam?
2: It was the most special thing I've ever seen.
0: He didn't take it out of the styrofoam?
2: Yes. He goes, it'll be fine for 30 seconds.
0: Oh, my God.
1: He just ate styrofoam and fish?
2: Well, he microwaved it in the to-go box.
1: I know, but if you microwave styrofoam,
0: that's the thing everybody knows about. That's the first thing you learn about a microwave. Don't put styrofoam in it.
2: It was a special moment.
1: Or metal. I mean, don't do metal and you don't do styrofoam. You don't do anything that's going to melt. But, man, like, yeah, that calls into some questions. Like how do you not know? Like, how do you not know that the microwaving of fish or styrofoam is just not something that you do? Like, so you got to wonder. You know, I know Strudel.
0: This is what we need. We need, like, the drop from Patino when he's yelling at his team. Where were you raised? Who raised you?
1: Who are your parents?
3: Who raised you?
1: You know, so Strebel and I guess Anna and Sephora did a thing on aliens last night. Oh. Aliens are among us, okay? And one of the very first ways that you can identify an alien is if they microwave fish.
2: Or if they look like Victor Wembanyama.
1: Yeah, that's true.
0: It's true. Yeah. Those big old women of San Antonio couldn't pull them through last night, huh?
1: No, I did love it. Oh, my gosh. So Skip Bayless declared them dead.
0: Really? One game in, huh?
1: He said, finals lights are just too bright for these Knicks tonight. Has the man ever been right about anything?
0: Anything.
1: Has he ever been right about anything at all?
0: I mean, what were they – what was the most they were down?
1: I don't know. I mean, they did
2: were down like 10 points. 8 or 10 in the first half, and that's as big as it got, right?
0: They get a 14-point third quarter lead. But in the NBA, 14 points is not
1: – that's not a big swing.
0: You certainly don't feel safe up 14 in the NBA.
1: No.
0: NBA. I've seen 14-point leads evaporate very fast.
1: Yeah. I've seen them go to 35, too. You know, 14 to 35, people just quit. But what did he follow up with?
0: Did he take the tweet down?
1: No, the tweet's still up. Let's see what else he says.
0: Did he quote tweet it after that? I mean, of course, a guy like that, I think he's made a career out of being wrong and people caring about it.
1: Yeah. So he said, finals lights are just too bright for these Knicks. And then he had four additional tweets. Brunson, actually get to shoot two free throws. Incredible. The Knicks have taken five straight bad shots. Unbelievable. I'm about to unleash a video. And then in the video, he says maybe Jalen Brunson is the real alien. So I don't know. But
0: so wait a minute. And then you just gloss over the alien podcast that Strebel, Sofro. I mean, and isn't Strebel the only one that really researches anything on that topic?
1: Well, I think Strebel likes to bring Justin, and I didn't watch it because the finals were on, but, like, I think he likes to bring in Anna to bounce things off so that she can ask practical questions to the crazy stuff that he is suggesting. You know, like, I think that's why you bring in an Anna Tarullo, and then Justin's there to kind of poke the bear and light fire.
0: Yeah, he's an agent
2: that's
0: of chaos.
2: That's an interesting trio right there to go live.
0: No, that's an agent of chaos. Know exactly what's going on there.
1: But, yeah, so the Knicks, I mean, the Knicks won game one. That was pretty huge, obviously. They weren't playing well, and I didn't think they would come back, but they did. And, you know, did you know Scott Foster is the guy that is like the head official for that game? And the Knicks are 10-0 and the last

0: last 10 games that Scott Foster has officiated.
1: I mean, is he really the common factor? I mean, is he the deciding factor? I mean, or is that just an anomaly of a stat? I mean,
0: it's got to be an anomaly of a stat. I mean, people are talking about it, you know?
1: Well, of course they are, because everybody wants to blame officials for everything in society.
0: Yeah, so I mean, Brunson was not happy with him after the game. He went and they had a long talk as the buzzer sounded. And I guess some of the Knicks personnel got him away from Foster. And I'm like, how could you be mad at that guy? You're 10-0 when he refs. So,
1: right. So. Okay, so we're all over the board here. We can get back into the college athletics thing. I mean, the fish story just popped up, like, and I had not seen it. So I was reacting in real time. So.
0: Yeah, no, it. I mean, that's just one of those things. We have to educate people. There are young people in the world who don't know that you don't microwave fish. And so you have interns in, and it's up to them to, you know, spread the word and let people know. So that's what we're doing, and I'm excited to know that, you know, our listenership should be well educated on not microwave. Now, you can microwave fish at your house. If you want to stick
1: do whatever
0: up
1: you want
0: house,
1: at your house. I don't know. Yeah.
0: This is about communal spaces. Yeah. You can do whatever you want. So, yeah, you want to eat styrofoam, go ahead. I mean, it's not advisable, but, like, this is America. And, you know, but you don't do this in communal spaces at all.
1: All right, we can jump back in this. By the way, just in the last 2 minutes, Ross Dellinger tweeted that he had a brief interview with Tony Petitti, who says he's setting the record straight on Super League talk, quote, at no point in time have we discussed such a concept with the SEC or anyone else. Any suggestion otherwise comes from people outside of our respective conferences. Yep. So that is Tony Petitti in the last couple minutes, which I'm not really worried about that anyway. You can't have that just wrecks the whole system if someone were to try to do that, and they can't agree on anything anyway.
0: No, because, I mean,
1: that's the one good thing we've learned out of this. The SEC and the Big Ten decided to give themselves the power and then can't agree on anything.
0: Yeah, I mean, there's a lot of reasons why a Super League wouldn't work. Number one, the Big Ten's, you know, their culture and identity is entirely different than the SEC's, and I think that would clash. And number two, Tony Petitti doesn't want to be out of a job. Neither does Greg Sankey. Two will enter, one will leave. so that's how that would go. But no, I don't think that there's a real discussion. I think like Pete Bavacqua yesterday, he testified about Super Leagues, and that kind of spurned this discussion on. And there's language inside the Saving College Sports Act that would protect against Super League creation. The only reason why that's there is the downstream impacts, as if these conferences start bleeding out schools like Boston College or Wake Forest or Rutgers, et cetera, that there might be, you know, if this continues this way, that schools would just drop sports and then you may have no choice but to kind of create a Super League at that point, because you might only have 35 teams left. So that's kind of that's why I believe that that's in there.
1: Yeah, I think this is all probably a good starting point. That something's going to get done that hopefully will help, you know, bring some sanity to the situation. Although I still think everybody's always going to cheat. I think they're all, you know, I think they've seen that they can survive by spending more than they have, by borrowing. Mm-hmm. And by the time the bills do, the people in charge won't be there anyway. And I think the next generation of leaders will do that. Because once one team says, okay, yeah, this is what we can spend. Okay, we're going to find a way to spend, you know, X, Y, Z. I mean, football rosters are going to cost it. Any of the top teams, $50 million next year.
0: Oh, God, yeah. No, $50 million. Yeah, maybe up to $60 million, and that's not sustainable. And so if you're against, you know, legislation, if you're one of the power four, like the Big Ten and the SEC, they're like, I'm good with this. Like, we'll just keep going and doing this. If you're a fan of that, then don't talk to me about fiscal responsibility when it comes down to voting for politicians, okay? Because, I mean, this is the most fiscally irresponsible thing we're all doing. Everybody's being irresponsible. And, you know, this is Congress trying to fix it. And I do think that, you know, that you have enough people from both sides of the aisle, from constituencies that, you know, all over the country – that are all listening, and I think that what they want to do is they want good constructive feedback on the problems some of these solutions might present, and then work around them and try to put together a really nice – I think what they've done is a framework of a bill that they can now talk around and start to adjust and adapt to make something that, you know, hopefully can get signed into law. So if it does, that'd be great.
1: Yeah, I mean, everybody that you'd want involved is

0: involved. I mean, even guys like Nick Saban, who retired, you want to hear what he has to say. And he was the brief, you know, soundbite we heard from him yesterday. I thought was right. I mean, people can say all. Anybody's good at stating the problems. You know, just figuring out the solution and how to get everybody to go by it is. I mean, that's always going to be the challenge. I mean, the NCAA. And then is there going to really be enforcement ever again? I mean, once they get through this, are they going to take the rules seriously anymore?
1: Well, I mean, that's a good question. I mean, you have to have an enforceable way to make sure that the rules are adhered to and you know, overseen. You know, like how do and I would say, hey, listen, if you break these rules, you're violating federal law.
0: Yeah.
1: You know, is that a crime punishable by jail time? You know, like,
0: are you going to put somebody in jail for paying a linebacker?
1: I don't know.
0: No, you're not.
1: You know, I mean, they put Merle Code in jail for paying point guards.
0: You're right. Under some weird, you know, prosecution where the universities were the victims.
1: Yes,
0: that's always my favorite. That was the base of the charge, that the universities were the victims.
1: Yeah, I mean, they put Merle Code,
0: like
1: Christian Dawkins,
0: this, but
1: they did all sorts of stuff, you know, and they did put them in jail.
0: Yeah.
1: Now this would be a federal law saying, hey, you have to adhere to this, and if you go over it or circumvent it, then you would be violating a federal law, and I mean, maybe prison's enough to keep people from doing it. I don't know.
0: Hopefully, they're not talking about prison for paying a linebacker. Yeah, that's just, I hope not. We have better things to put people in jail for.
1: Yeah.
0: I think than that, like people that microwave fish.
1: A lot of people at LSU have future jail sentences in their feet coming down.
0: By the way, it's a shame. It's a real damn shame that DraftKings stopped their Grand Slam promo. Because did you see who hit one last night?
1: No, who hit one last
2: Henry
1: night?
2: Henry Davis.
0: Henry Davis.
1: No, we
0: took him
1: Davis
0: every day.
1: Oh, man,
0: and not many people would have taken
1: it.
0: It
1: would have just been
0: me,
1: us.
0: Me, you, and Creighton. We all three of us would have had it. $5 would have turned into $10,000.
1: Weird. It's three people who all work together. They all had it.
0: Yeah, right. It would have looked scandalous. Yeah, they work just a mile from where he played college baseball.
1: Yes, and that's
0: we also bet him every day for a month. Like, we're not going to get beat by Joe Adell, Henry Davis,
1: Dalton Rushing or Will Smith. Yeah.
0: Yeah. Yeah.
1: Or the guy from the Nationals. And then we bet Dalen Lyle. We bet him a bunch.
0: But Henry Davis was every day because we figure if he actually hits one, we'll be one of the few people with it.
1: So hang on. So what they that? Had this would have been 3 days, so it would have been $750,000.
0: Oh my gosh. That would have been $15,000 to $20,000 or more.
1: Higher.
0: Probably higher. I mean, how many almost what's he got in the year? Three? Something? I mean
1: he's not – he doesn't hit for a good average, and, I mean, he doesn't even – I mean, I think that would have been like, maybe $50,000 to $60,000 in bonus bets.
0: I think you're right. I mean,
1: less because all three of us would have had it.
0: Fifth of – yeah, right. It would have been less if we just split – yeah, but the three – so he's batting a cool 143 with that was his fifth home run.
1: Okay, so fifth home run. But, no, I mean, but those
0: he now
1: guys,
0: has 16 RBIs on the year. So one-fourth of them came in one swing last night.
1: It is wild how, like, random the Grand Slams were.
0: we took him every day.
1: But I guess they replaced the home run thing, the Grand Slam thing, with the World Cup thing, which
0: it's not the same.
1: It's not the same.
0: That's not even close, though. No, that's not a daily thing. That's a bet and get promotion. That's not taking down a jackpot every day.
1: I like that, you know. They had one for the first goal scorer for the Stanley Cup final.
0: Yeah.
1: Which was kind of cool. It was a $400 one. But you're not going to get like a multiple thousands of dollar bonus bet thing that you're chasing each day, you know.
0: Right.
1: Which those were cool. Those payouts, you're looking at them and you're like, all right, how do I get a guy?
0: Henry David, I can't believe he hit a Grand Slam.
1: Good for him.
0: Yeah, good for him. Should have been a week earlier, damn it.
1: Yeah, do it a week earlier when it's $1 million and we're paying off.
0: Because I always figured the guys that hit the Grand Slams are not going to be your big-name players because you wouldn't give them something to hit with the bases loaded.
1: That's right.
0: That was always my premise on it, that the Grand Slams don't come from, like, the Shohei Ohtani. You'd be nuts to let him hit a Grand Slam.
1: The only time that I noticed that it happened with, like, is like when the game's way out of hand and you just, mm-hmm. what's the, what's the, per,

0: of course you're going to pitch to Shohei in that situation. It's 14-3.
1: Yeah.
0: You know, you go ahead and just pitch to him. But in a tight game, no way.
1: Yeah.
0: You're not pitching to Shohei or Jordan Walker or Aaron Judge or somebody like that. No way.
1: Yeah. All right. We'll continue along here. 267-9680 is our number to get in. UPS Jobs text line 437-9680. We can hop in that way. We'll have John Bull on a little bit. We got plenty of other things to get to here this evening, or this morning, I should say, after last evening. So we'll have game two of the NBA Finals. That'll be on Friday. Did you see the get-in price?
0: Ooh.
1: What do you think it's up
0: Madison
1: to?
0: Madison Square Garden?
1: I just checked it on StubHub. I'm not reading
0: an
1: article.
0: Last time I looked at it was $3,500.
1: It has gone up from there. You want to take a gander?
0: $4,500.
1: Creighton, you want to play?
2: This is game three in New York?
1: Yeah, this is the get-in prices. The cheapest ticket listed on StubHub.
2: $37.50.
1: Keep going.
2: $39.
1: Keep going.
2: Holy cow.
0: $4,500?
1: Keep going.
0: $5,100.
1: Keep going.
2: This is for
0: a pair. $6,700?
1: This is for a pair of tickets in section 222, row 16, which looks about as far from the court as you can get.
0: I don't know.
1: $6,700, even a little north of that. $7,136.
0: That's so much money. There's just no way.
1: And if you'd like a couple of courtside seats, oh, they got a few of those at six figures.
2: Do they know you're an Onyx Rewards member at the Garden?
0: Hey, now's
2: you
0: the
2: get
0: time
2: off the station
0: for tickets
2: at Penn
0: for
2: station.
0: Anything.
2: Yeah,
0: this is
1: Boy,
0: the moment
1: right.
0: for tickets to anything.
1: Yeah, you're right. So the best deal they let you sort by, you know, on StubHub, section 11, row 4, looks like midcourt for a mere $40,000, including fees per ticket. You can sit in the Delta Club.
0: Okay, little Delta Club.
1: Yeah,
0: okay.
1: So you maybe get free drinks with your $40K.
0: Like, listen, right now, if I had seats in that building, if I was just like a Knicks season ticket holder and, you
1: would
0: know,
1: you sell them? Because
0: I would. I mean, because you could get
1: so
0: a whole
1: much.
0: Season worth of tickets.
1: I mean, as much as you say, well, you're a Knicks fan, you got to do this is stupid money.
0: I'll go
1: to game
0: unreal.
1: Four. Yeah, I mean,
0: what's a Knicks season ticket in, like, seat? 118 for a year.
1: Great question.
0: It's probably like $15,000, right? Maybe 15, 20 grand.
1: I have no idea.
0: You could sell that ticket right now for $17,000. You cover your whole year.
1: Yeah. Let me log on to seat ticket memberships. Everybody calls it a membership anymore. Yeah. Okay,
0: yeah.
1: Sure.
2: You know, during that
1: season,
2: first,
1: what's that?
2: During the first segment, I got a Ticketmaster alert that Kentucky State Fair general admission tickets are on sale now, and they're
1: a slightly cheaper price.
2: Yeah, if you want to go eat a donut burger, drink a $9 lemonade, pet a pig, and listen to the Oak Ridge Boys, it's a lot cheaper. So,
1: that was quite a combo. What was that? Pet a pig. Say that again.
2: Eat a donut burger, drink a $9 lemonade, pet a pig, and listen to the Oak Ridge Boys. It's a hell of a lot cheaper than watching Jalen Brunson shoot 37 field goal attempts.
1: Oh my god, that's hilarious. That is
0: they don't have pricing listed on the
1: no
0: website.
1: They don't do that.
0: No, they don't, but I imagine it's
1: put
0: probably
1: ChatGPT on the case.
0: 42 games, you know, probably $200-$300 a ticket, you know, face value, something like that, for, you know, so 41 times, I'm gonna say $400 a ticket. That's $16,400. You can sell one ticket right now for $17,000 in the lower level. Now, some of them even higher than that, but, you know, that's a reasonable place to sit, and you're getting offered $17,000 for one?
1: Based on recent reports and season ticket holder discussions, this is per ChatGPT, because they said they don't, as you've seen, don't list a price chart. Upper level full season seats start in the low thousands of dollars per seat per season. Many lower bowl ticket holders report paying between $10,000 to $20,000.
0: There you go. Yeah.
1: So, yeah, 15,000, let's call it 20 on the high side.
0: Yeah, 20 on the high side. You could get your whole season paid for. Yeah. Like in 118, they're selling it for $17,139.
1: It's the NBA Finals.
0: Yeah. You sell a game three, go to game six.
1: Yeah, you're right. I'll go to two of the three games.
0: You know what I mean?
1: You're right. Like, I would. I couldn't enjoy the game enough knowing I could have had $60,000 or something for these seats.
0: Yeah.
1: You know, for a pair.
0: I couldn't do it either. No. Like, just knowing, like, you know, we've spent money on tickets before. I mean, but, man, like, to have a ticket with that much value and apparently a lot of demand, too. I mean, these are selling. That, man.

0: yeah, I couldn't do this and say, okay, I could have renovated my kitchen, but I went to this game.
1: Yeah.
0: I couldn't do that. So.
1: All right. Well, we'll continue along here. 267-9680 is our number to get in. UPS Jobs text line 437-9680. You can do that here this morning as we roll along with you. We'll have game two of the NBA Finals coming up on Friday. And then why they play Friday and Monday, you can explain why there's no game on the weekend. I don't know.
2: NCAA baseball super regionals, they have one. Well,
1: obviously, yeah.
2: Yeah, Troy and Little Rock.
1: Who would want to go head to head with college baseball?
2: Yeah, Troy and Little Rock. Come on.
1: Especially when you have teams like Cal Poly and Little Rock involved. You know, it's just. What? How do you. What do you mean you're playing Friday and Monday? What do you mean? You're not playing Sunday afternoon? I don't know. There's a league that does really well on Sunday afternoon, early evening.
2: That would be the UFL.
1: you're right. They're taking up that
2: go
1: spot
2: Kings,
1: in the playoff
2: darn
1: game.
2: It.
1: Yeah.
0: They don't want to go against Sunday night baseball.
1: Creighton's on one today. He's on it. I like it.
0: Yeah. They don't want to go up against Sunday night baseball, I guess. I don't know. I mean,
1: yeah. Yeah.
0: Gives us something to do on a Monday night, though.
1: So, Andy, throw the challenge flag on YouTube. You saying you couldn't not renovate your kitchen to go to the game.
0: No, I'm saying I could renovate the kitchen. That's next on the list. And so, like, you know, just saving
1: up
0: money.
1: I think you would choose the kitchen renovation over the...
0: I would. Yeah.
1: I
0: would choose the kitchen renovation for sure, but, like, it would be very difficult if
1: a kitchen renovation in New York City, I mean, square your cost. Multiply it times 10.
0: Yeah, I mean, because you got all the permits and all the unions. You got to deal with to do everything and the building, all the different codes. You know, we're just going to do ours through the Home Depot or something. I don't know.
1: All right. So we'll continue along with that. I am here at home underneath the Carlin Roof from Carlin Roofing and Sheet Metal. 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You know, when you give them a call over there, 458-9898, tell me who's talking about them right here on the Diener Show.
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1: 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Hanging out with you here this morning. We'll have, what we got coming up? We got, I got to find the promo sheet, but we got Reds whenever they play. They lose again last night.
2: They did lose again last night to the Royals. They were 2-2, and it just came apart late. And, of course, they don't score enough runs as it is. So, yeah, it was awesome. It was great.
3: What a shame.
1: What's that?
3: The Bats got shelled last night. It was like 18-4 against Memphis.
1: You got a good 5 minutes on that one?
3: Nope, I got nothing on it. I just saw the highlights on WDRB while I was at Brownies.
2: The Reds play at the Cardinals Friday, 8:15 p.m. So late start there for your Reds coverage.
1: Central time, right?
2: Central time, 7:15 Central. Yep.
1: Yeah.
3: Well, tomorrow night you also got Detmers on the mound at Dodgers Stadium at 10:15.
2: Oh, really?
3: Okay. Yeah. So maybe get your props in on some strikeout overs. He had 14 strikeouts two outings ago, so. You know, sprinkle the number. It'll probably be about 8, 8.5, and then hit it at 9, hit it at 10, 12.
2: See
3: where you end up. I do. It's kind of fun.
1: Let's see.
3: We've got a change in venues in a few, in a college basketball and the college football game.
2: Yeah.
3: We came to our senses. NC State and Virginia, they were scheduled to play in Rio de Janeiro. Two teams from bordering states were going to fly to South America to play a college football game. They came to their senses. They're moving that to Charlottesville on week zero.
1: So are they doing that because they weren't selling any tickets, or what was the reason behind moving them?
2: I mean, so
1: I'm assuming they did it in the first place to make more money, but.
2: Right. So NC State, I think what happened was they weren't selling enough packages, perhaps. But apparently NC State is owed $1.5 million by the organizer, regardless of what happens. So I don't know. You're going to have, you have these event organizers.
1: Man.
2: Yeah. You have these event organizers that are putting these things together. And
1: wasn't the players era, wasn't that one of these events that was like, were they not part of that story sometime back?
2: With the football one? I mean, the players era was
1: the basketball one. Were they not?
2: They were.
3: It was one of those where like teams were kind of claiming they weren't getting paid and they were just getting paid on the delay.

0: engaged, quote, in the business of planning, managing, marketing, and executing athletic events. According to NC State's participation agreement, the contract calls for Athlete Advantage to pay NC State $1.5 million if AA withdraws from or cancels the event at any time and for any reason outside of some specific examples, including participation review. So did they cancel the event, or did NC State and them eject?
1: Yeah, so I'm reading Colin Ward's article on Yahoo Sports to figure out what happened. But it was had full support from the governor.
0: This doesn't really say who, you know.
1: So yeah, it said that there was a review of it, which I take to mean
0: there's no money there.
1: There's no money.
0: This is a house of cards. This is what was the event that Ja Rule organized? The Fire Festival.
1: The Fire Festival.
0: Yeah, yeah. Was Ja Rule involved in this?
1: Like, all it says is that after an extensive review with operational partners and international stakeholders, the game was changed back to Charlottesville. So,
0: yeah, I imagine if you're an NC State ticket holder, or it's Virginia, I guess, at home. Either way, you're glad. Hell, you can go to Virginia over going to Brazil. But
1: it does create a little bit of a problem because, you know, you're only supposed to be able to play in week zero if you kind of play out of the country or like Hawaii or something like that. And they're trying to make sure that their game can be held on August 29. So that is, you know, that does create a problem. I think they'll be fine because it was originally scheduled there and it's had a change of venue. I think they'll still be able to play it on that date, but that's the only thing that they're kind of waiting for the NCAA to confirm.
0: Yeah,
1: is that? But I think that'll be fine.
0: Let's see.
2: Get and then the Duke Michigan basketball game. Did you see this?
1: Yeah, it's weird too.
2: It's moving from Madison Square Garden on December 21st to Miami's Lone Depot Park, home of the Marlins. Due to Amazon, they couldn't reach an agreement with Amazon on the streaming. I guess the number for the streaming package.
0: This thing has been a disaster from the start.
1: It has been.
0: I mean, it sounds like a smart concept of what you're trying to make more money because you've sort of figured out, to me, a bit of a loophole, which is not in the greatest interest of your business partners with the television networks of, hey, this isn't one of our home games, therefore you don't own the rights to it. I mean, that's always a tricky one to get around since you are negotiating good faith for a lot of money.
1: Right.
0: But this is now it's going to be moved out.
1: But what I don't understand
0: is it's a dome stadium.
2: It's retractable roof.
1: Yeah, it's domed. But this all happened because Fox was like, okay, Duke can do that, but Michigan can't. Like, you know,
0: right,
1: so
0: right.
1: So
0: right, they got
1: the
0: permission
1: rights
0: from the ACC, but, you know, the Michigan was like, hey, did you ask permission from the Big Ten? No.
1: But why does the venue have to get changed?
0: A broadcasting dispute is reportedly forcing a marquee college basketball game for the fall to be moved from Madison Square Garden. In April, Amazon Prime announced an agreement with Duke to air three neutral site games. ESPN, which owns the broadcast rights, the ACC worked with Duke. But this that created an issue for the Michigan game with the Big Ten. Yeah, we know that, but I don't know. There's not a real good explanation of
1: why. Okay, here we go. I found it. Okay, so TV networks own the broadcast rights to conferences' non-league games, depending on where they are played. Fox is the Big Ten's primary television partner, so it has joint territorial media ownership to all games in states where Big Ten teams are based, in addition to a select batch of adjacent states, such as New York, and places like Louisville, Kentucky, and Washington, D.C. While the ACC also has a New York territory, the conference brokered a deal with Duke and ESPN to allow the Michigan game to be staged at MSG, but now this issue is forcing the game to be moved because they don't have a territorial stake in Florida. So that's
0: what a bizarre rule. So the rule was that because the footprint, I guess for lack of a better term, in the
1: Big Ten map.
0: The Big Ten. And how is Louisville thrown into that? What did they say about Louisville?
1: They have us like, yeah, so basically
0: we're close enough to their footprint that they couldn't use Louisville.
1: Man, correct. That would
0: have been awesome to have it at the Yum Center.
1: Would be great. But I guess Indiana, our proximity to IU probably knocked us out.
0: So they just got to get the hell out of the north of the Midwest.
1: Yeah.
0: So they're probably good. And I'm surprised they can go to Nashville like everybody else goes.
1: Right. So I guess Florida, I guess Dusty May has a really

0: history with the owner of the Marlins, and he wanted FAU to play a big Power Four school in my the Marlins Stadium back when he was at FAU, and so now this just allows him to do that with Michigan, you know, there now. So I think Dusty May was like, okay, well, my guy down there in Miami will do this for us.
1: So they're going to play in Miami on Amazon Prime.
0: Correct.
1: How many people are really going to end up watching this? I mean, we're big college basketball fans, but if there's a damn NFL game or a good college football game on anywhere near this.
2: Yeah, it'll be December 21st, so that'll be the first day of the college football play, or the first weekend of the college football playoff as well.
0: It is. Yeah, you're right. Yeah.
1: What?
0: December 21st? What? It's college football playoff day. You're putting.
1: What's the worst day on the calendar? What?
2: Final Four for volleyball, too.
1: Well, that's a huge thing. So that's a Monday. Okay, so that's a Monday. So I assume the college football game's at night. Is this at night as well?
0: Oh, man, I'm looking for it. Yeah, I mean, okay, no, the college football playoff actually starts on the 18th and 19th.
1: Okay.
0: Okay, so this would be the 21st, which there are a lot of bowl games that day, but not college football. Not college football playoff games. It might be all right. It might be okay.
1: I think this is going to be a lot of effort for. I mean, how many people are going to be? I mean, you got to look for Amazon. You don't just stumble across that for when you're looking for a sporting event.
0: No, you got to know it's there.
1: You got to know it's there and go, and you got to go find it. I mean, it's easy when you get on there; they show you. But when you turn on your television, I don't know. I go right to YouTube TV.
0: I mean it's one thing if it's a major NFL game. If it's a major college football game, then the streaming services, I think, are fine. But a random college basketball game, and this is two majors. I mean, these are the top three teams in the country, you know, squaring off. But that's a massive game for college basketball, but it's still a college basketball game.
2: You could really make a weekend of it with the Bush's Baked Beans Bowl on December 18th and then the Duke-Michigan game on the 21st.
1: Well, just we all know the Magic of the Beans Bowl.
2: I had a blast. I thought it was a good little escape.
1: You got shirtless in there at one point, right, in the shirtless area?
2: No, I didn't. I threatened to do it, and then...
1: Oh, I thought you did.
2: Yeah, I was melting in the Florida sun already, and I'm like, I can't take my shirt off.
0: Hang on, they did release the ACC bowl tie-ins.
2: That's why I saw that. That's why
0: Creighton, so the Baked Beans Bowl, what day is the Beans Bowl here?
2: December 18th.
1: Yeah, you should make a weekend of it.
0: Oh, there it is, the Boca Raton Baked Beans Bowl.
1: Wait, and it's not on up against the day of playoff, is it?
0: Yes, it's early in the day.
1: Okay.
0: So it's early
2: in the day. Oh, it's an 11 a.m. kickoff on December 18th.
1: Yeah, well, what better way to get ready for the pageantry of the college football playoff than the Beans Bowl? I mean, let's be honest.
0: We had the Beans Bowl at 11 a.m., and then the Gasparilla Bowl at 2:30, and then I think they start their playoff coverage there on ESPN. So,
1: well, if you ever wanted motivation to be in the playoff,
2: or you could just show up.
1: Your option is the Military Bowl, the Pinstripe Bowl, which is, you know, in the Bronx, the Fenway Bowl in Boston. Pop-Tarts is the only one that'll be acceptable to most people outside of that. And then, I guess, the Gator Bowl's in Jacksonville. Then you got the Birmingham Bowl.
0: The Las Vegas Bowl might be kind of cool. The Las Vegas Bowl might be a lot of fun.
1: Golly.
2: Is that an ACC tie-in now?
1: Las Vegas Bowl, yeah.
0: No, it is.
1: SRS Distribution Las Vegas Bowl. So who does that pit against? You don't want to be in any bowl. You want to be in the damn playoff. I mean, like, it just...
0: I know. Well, the Holiday Bowl doesn't have a television partner or a date right now.
1: I mean, just none of these are... I mean, if you don't get in the playoff, the Pop-Tart Bowl is the most acceptable option. That's where you want to be first. You want to be in the Gator Bowl second, and then...
0: I know. I wish we had a Music City Bowl tie-in. And when they get that dome stadium,
1: man,
0: they need to do what Frisco, Texas is doing. Frisco has two bowls.
1: They could do two bowls. I mean, they could do three down there. I mean, it'd be great.
0: It'd be great. Everybody would love it, especially when it's in a dome. You're down there in Nashville. You don't have to travel that far. It's a game. And that's, I think, what bowl games need to start thinking about is, okay, you're going to do a game. You need to be a location that is easy for fans to get to,
1: unlike El Paso,
0: Florida, and then do
1: frankly,
0: that.
1: Jacksonville's not easy to get to. For

0: for the Gator Bowl.
1: It's not, and it's not necessarily warm enough all the time either.
0: Yeah, no, you're right. It's not great. Orlando is what you want, because a lot of direct flights. I just got to think the whole bowl system itself is going to evaporate once if they go to 24. I mean, I don't know about evaporate, but what's the enthusiasm going to be?
1: Very low. It's already low. I mean, it already is. But if you go to 24, that replaces a lot of the inventory that ESPN and their television partners may be losing.
0: I mean, I'll still watch whatever crap they want to throw up there, but for your own team to travel somewhere, that's a different level of enthusiasm, and you probably had a disappointing season if you're spending the type of money that, you know, they're spending if you're not in the 2014 playoff, if they get to that. So
1: I hope they do. I mean, I hope they go to 16, 24. I think just sounds more fun, but, you know, I think 16 is perfect. I know I've said that a number of times, but if they go to 24, it just means more inclusion and less politics in a sport where you can see the politics still are hanging on to dominate.
0: And yeah, this is going to be a great study, this with these congressional hearings and this bill and what happens and what doesn't happen. I think it's going to be fascinating.
1: Yeah. Because, I mean, if we don't get it done, I can see, you know, you've put all your chips in, you've got all these people. If this doesn't get done now, when can they re-rally the troops before too much damage is done? You know, I mean, there's serious damage on the horizon coming in college athletics.
0: Well, and everybody's going to be broke.
1: Everybody's going to be broke. They're going to owe so much money. Programs will fold. And that Super League that everybody doesn't want might be the only option left. So,
0: I don't know. Yeah, this is why it's going to be to see if for once they can do something which they've never done for the greater good. So I'm not that hopeful on that. I tend to think the free market's going to dictate all this at some point, but I don't know.
1: I would agree.
0: All right, we'll continue along here. 267-9680, our number to get in. UPS Jobs text line 437-9680. And you can hop in that way. John Bull will join us in the next hour, so we've got that. 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
1: This is Nathan Huber with ESPN Louisville. 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
1: 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With warmer weather ahead, don't wait for an emergency. 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
1: 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Hanging out with you here this morning as we'll have different weekends. Mark is officiating the wedding. Is that the official term? Is that how you say it?
2: Yeah. Yep. That's what's happening.
1: Bad ref. Boo. I mean, you're an official, and you're always killing officials.
2: I'm not going to wear stripes. There's not going to be a whistle, but yeah.
1: You don't think I'm going to grok up a picture of that and put you in a stripe? You don't know me.
2: Well, we'll get some pictures released early so that you can work on your grok while you're down there at CMA Fest.
1: Mm-hmm.
2: My sister's getting married. I'm excited about that. We got some things we got to tie up here at our house because tonight is our last night here for like basically until Sunday morning. So we're going to be gone for, you know, the wedding for a bit. So really excited about it. And yeah, it's going to be a fun weekend.
1: Mark, the sheriff, he's a deacon. Creighton, what's that?
3: He wears many hats.
1: He does.
3: Can't
1: many
3: keep
1: hats.
3: Up with it, to be honest.
2: You can call me Brother Mark, Brother Blankenbaker.
1: Yeah, something
2: Pastor,
1: like that.
3: Father
2: Pastor
3: Mark.
2: Father
3: Mark.
1: Yes.
2: Oh, yeah. I prefer

0: Grandfather.
1: Father. Yeah. I prefer father, not grandfather.
2: Looking like it, young man.
0: Jake, yeah. Let's see. Not that many texts. Jake says, of course you pitched to Ohtani with the bases loaded. You're just going to walk him? Yeah.
1: Yeah. Correct.
0: Look at the list of guys who've hit Grand Slams this year. You don't know most of them. Harrison most Bader's hit two. There's a reason. Yeah, you walk him. Hell yeah, you do.
1: Yeah.
0: I mean, it's why Henry Davis hit
1: better
0: one.
1: Better than four.
0: Yeah, yeah. I was like, I mean, Bonds, that's how good he was at the height of his. I remember them intentionally walking Bonds with the bases loaded before. Oh, intentionally yeah. walking him.
1: He was insane.
0: Like the stand up, intentional walk given. Yeah, we're giving you one, not four here.
1: Like the great hitters, like the Ruths, the Bondses, the McGuires, and the Sosas, and Judge, like even now with Judge, I do kind of wonder, like, if they just pitched to them like they were a regular batter, how many home runs they could actually hit in a season. Because Bonds was avoided. I mean, you knew if you threw something over the plate, it was going into the McCovey Cove.
0: Even if it was a good pitch.
1: Yeah, it could have been a good pitch.
0: I mean, some of those great little vignettes that Maddox has done, it's like, you know, he's like, you know, he shows the whole thing and the setup and, you know, the gamesmanship, you know, going on. And it's like, you know, he goes, and not through a good pitch. He just hit it out of the park.
1: Yeah.
0: Yeah, here's your Grand Slams this year. Tristan Gray has hit two.
1: Really?
0: Jeremiah Jackson and Harrison Bader have hit two. There's not one person on this. The only person on this list with double-digit home runs in the top 20 is Langoliers. I don't know how you say that guy's name, but he's down at 18. Then the guys with one are Wade Meckler. Yeah, he's got two home runs on the year. Jose Siri, he also has two home runs on the year. Vaughn Grissom, he's got four. Dalton Rushing.
1: Dalton.
0: He's cooled off. He's got this one slam. I mean, there's a list of 25 guys who have slams, and there's about four total that have double-digit home runs. The rest are guys with 5, 2, 4, yeah. 2, 2, 2, 6, 6, 1, 7. No, those are the guys that hit grand slams because no one is – everybody's going to pitch to them. They're going to pitch to Ohtani. Well, that's why the Dodgers have such a lineup that, you know – I would assume they would have had more on this list because there's no easy spots in the lineup.
1: Yeah, you have no choice. Okay, you don't want to pitch to
0: Max Muncy. Now you've got, you know, Freddie Freeman, and I mean it's just like. Yeah, and then they had an inside the park grand slam this year, right? Too right. Did that one end up counting on the DraftKings thing?
1: It did.
0: Yeah.
1: Yep.
0: I mean, inside it's grand the slam.
1: Park, grand yeah. slam. It was a weird occurrence because like the two outfielders like. They basically were trying to catch the same ball at the wall, and it could have gone over, but like you know, but they ended up it came out of the glove. They had a collision, and then the ball went like far away, and so it just, you know, so it wasn't really an error because it was a tough play, but you know, so yeah, they counted it as a grand slam,
0: yeah,
1: a home run, and inside the park grand slam home runs. I think the last time that happened was like it'd been like 4 or 5 years,
2: yeah. So give something me a like prop that on that one.
1: What's that?
2: An inside the park grand slam. I want a prop on that pregame.
0: Oh, my gosh. Plus whatever you want.
1: Yeah, because, I mean, it'd been 5 years, five, 6 yeah. years since it had happened. So, you know, it's not like a common thing.
0: Yeah. I do want to play the Barkley and the mayor of San Antonio so sound. Because you got to love inside the NBA. So they, you know, the running joke for years is Barkley talking about those big old women of San Antonio and eating the churros and all this. And they ran a montage of that and then had the mayor of San Antonio on. So if we got it ready, let's hit it.
3: San Antonio got a great organization. They got the best point guard. They got the greatest power forward ever. You know, I think it's a great city, but they do have some big old women.
4: Don't worry, we got to go. Come on, we got to go down San Antonio, all them big old women down there.
3: They be whooping them churros.
4: None of those.
3: But you couldn't do that to them big ass women in San Antonio. I got two words for them. I'm full. What about Victoria?
4: It's a secret.
3: I told you. Them cute underwear, they're secret.
5: Why do you always take them down this road?
3: What they be wearing?
4: Bloomers. Danny panties.
3: Do me one more favor. Just let me see the churro eating. Oh.
4: That's why no big old women be eating those churros.
3: I want to apologize to the women of San Antonio. I had churros last night.
4: See what all the excitement

0: Gina Ortiz Jones is the mayor of San Antonio. And sorry to spring that on you, but we just felt
1: well before you were mayor.
0: For yes. Background, you needed
1: this
0: to see
1: history.
0: What you're dealing with here with Chuck in San
2: I learned
0: Antonio.
2: A long time ago you can't teach courage, you can't teach class, and Mr. Barkley reminds us of that.
0: That's John Jay High School.
2: That is John Jay.
0: That's right.
3: Mayor, I am so glad to be back in your beautiful city.
2: You're welcome.
3: Everybody, I took my walk today. Everybody was fantastic.
2: That's right.
3: They know I'm just joking around.
4: So I didn't get to hear the rest of it. So
5: yeah, it's really funny, man.
6: It's
5: like a minute and a half of him just going on.
4: Yeah.
5: You know, ripping the women.
4: Oh yeah. No, I've heard that. And I mean, and Shaq always prods to be like, what else, Chuck? What else we got, Chuck? He's always prodding.
5: Shaq's reactions are hilarious.
4: He is. Yes.
5: Barkley.
4: It's a great, I mean, the chemistry is just off the charge, obviously, with that crew, but man.
5: I love that. And then the mayor of San Antonio, you can't teach courage and you can't teach class. And Mr. Barkley reminds us of that every single day.
4: What about that? So, yeah.
5: Yeah. But then, you know, so.
4: But to their credit, hey, they brought, you know, they gave her a chance to take a shot back at Chuck since he's been doing that. So, I don't know. That's good. It's good. That's why it's the best show.
5: It's the best show. And San Antonio has done well to highlight its women. I didn't notice them last night. I was just watching the game. But I'm sure there were some baddies behind the bench.
4: Oh, yeah.
5: I just didn't notice them this time.
4: Some baddies. Yeah, they seem to have done some things on purpose behind that bench.
5: Yeah, they have. There's a lot of Prollywood back there.
4: What did you say?
5: No.
4: I don't want to know. No, I can't. All right. Well, boy, we'll continue along here with you.
5: Did you know this? That the last time the New York Knicks had a lead in the NBA Finals was the day of the O.J. Simpson Bronco chase.
4: Wow. That was game six, right? That was that when they were up.
5: You would know
4: 3-2.
5: Which game it was better than me.
4: I think it was game six. You can check that because then with the game seven was when Starks, you know, went 0-for or whatever. We gave the stat the other day. Knicks game.
5: It was Knicks Rockets, right?
4: Yep.
5: Yeah.
4: Yeah. Yeah.
5: So
4: that was game five.
5: Game five.
4: Okay. Okay.
5: Yeah.
4: Game five.
5: So what was that like? So did they,
4: had a split screen, dude. It was crazy.
5: It was like a box. Like you had the game. Was the game in the
4: yes.
5: box?
4: They had it was a split screen. I don't know what percentages or whatever, but it was a split screen of the OJ Bronco and the game. That's and amazing. It was bizarre. I mean, if you find the NBC coverage, I could find, I remember Bob Costas and then just talk like, this is a crazy moment in history here. You know, I mean, it's like,
5: it really was. I mean, I don't think I knew how big of a deal it was. Like in the moment I was 12 years old.
4: Yeah, I was in college, so.
5: Yeah, I mean, I was 12, so, like, it was a, you know, I mean, I remember it, but I don't think it, like, resonated with me. Hey,
4: man,
5: this is a big freaking deal, you know, at that moment.
4: Yeah, so. I'm trying to see if I can find, because he was on there. I mean, you got split screen, you got Costas at the NBA Finals, you got Tom Brokaw. I mean, I'll find.
5: The full game on
4: they
5: YouTube.
4: They have the full game, yeah. So, and if you click on it, I think it may take you, Creighton, to the part. I'll send it to you. But that is, yeah, it. Nope, that's, what did I find? No, that's not it. No, that's not the game. Whole game I'm looking for. But either way, yeah. Yeah, that was game five. It was surreal to watch it. And you're going, and you're not sure which one you want to see more. Because it was a hell of an NBA Finals.
5: Right, it was a great one.
4: But there's OJ going down to the Bronco, and part of you is like, well, if you just want the OJ, you could switch to another channel. But this kind of gave you both, and yeah,
5: it definitely captivated the country. Oh. You know, it did. I mean, you know, the trial was live streamed
4: not live stream. It was on live television.
5: It was on live television. Like it was on CNN. You know, like in the middle of the day for a year. Right, like how long did that thing take?
4: It was on and got good ratings.
5: Did it really?
4: Mm-hmm.
5: Yeah, it got good ratings. I didn't know that. But, like, I, you know, so, and it all started, obviously, with the Bronco chase.

0: know, you're, I mean, they were aware of the murder, right? And then I don't know that they knew that O.J. Simpson was the suspect until game five, right? Like, until this moment.
1: Yeah, I mean, yeah, it was just sort of thought, well, wow, that's terrible, you know, his wife died, blah, blah, blah. And then, like, and that was on a Sunday, I think. I was working, I was interning with Dave Baker. And he was like, man, look at this O.J. And then, but at that point, it was like, well, at least she was, you know, wasn't him. That was the thought initially.
0: Sure.
1: But.
0: But then it came. Yeah, they start putting things together and like, hey, this was O.J. Simpson. And then he starts running with, who was the guy? Al Collins. Is that the guy that was in there?
1: Mm-hmm.
0: Yeah, AC. Al Collins, AC. He's in the, he's driving the Broncos. So it was a scene in like throughout L.A. It was like a tour of L.A., kind of a slow tour.
1: Yeah, it was a slow chase, yeah.
0: People were making signs, and, you know, it was kind of a – the documentary on it's really incredible. And there's a helicopter reporter in
1: yes,
0: L.A.
1: Yes, yes. Yeah, that documentary with some of that footage of the L.A.-specific coverage of it is you know, obviously part that we didn't, you know, wouldn't see nationally. It. Yeah.
0: Right. But that guy made his career, you know, basically on that helicopter chase. Like, he – you know, he was kind of an unknown helicopter reporter, and then like blew up after that. So just kind of a never know when something's going to happen in coverage that's going to really elevate your career. But that was a moment, and that was a moment for sure.
1: That's nuts, man. Let's see if I might be able to find. If I find that, I guess I'll send that to Creighton. So yeah, but I was in college. I was working at Bravo Patino Restaurant. I was busboy, watching it start.
2: Lucky.
1: Gee whiz. Yeah. It was a while back. But that was the crazy part about it. It was a slow chase. It wasn't a high speed chase. You're always used to high speed chases.
0: Yeah, it was a very
1: deliberate.
0: I've
1: never seen a slow, and this may be what I've sent you, Creighton, so maybe preview it. It was a slow speed chase. So anyway. Coming up the anniversary, that's June 17th. So yeah, hopefully nothing crazy happens during these.
0: Yeah, no kidding.
1: Yeah,
0: no kidding.
1: Barkley talking about the big old women of San Antonio was a much better controversy.
0: A much better, yeah, I would much rather have that for sure.
1: Texas says, yeah, right, the 30 for 30 about that day is outstanding. I couldn't agree more. It is great.
0: Is that the multi-part one where it's like, it's got like, because ESPN did one that's like six parts, and it's in a 30 for 30 style, but there's so much ground to cover. That they made it into like six different parts. I remember that one being great.
1: Yeah, there were so many, but yeah, I think it's happening. Was that also the day that Jack Nicklaus like played his last round and the Rangers had their celebration, their parade?
0: Oh, really?
1: Yeah. That was one of the original 30 for 30s. So it's June 17th, 1994. So you had the rare clips of, you know, of Berman and Bob Costas talking to the producers about how to deal with the O.J. story. But yeah, Arnold Palmer played his final round of the U.S. Open. They had the finish of the FIFA World Cup. The Rangers had their victory parade, and they hadn't won in forever. You know, so that was a big deal for the Rangers to win the Stanley Cup. And then the NBA Finals.
0: Wow.
1: And
0: they did have the Stanley Cup victory parade that day.
1: Yeah,
0: and
1: all
0: it was
1: that
0: also
1: happened
0: the final.
1: Same day.
0: Was it also the final golf? Was it the final U.S. Open round for Jack Nicklaus as well? I see Arnold Palmer.
1: Yeah, it was Arnold Palmer. Yeah, it was okay. Arnold Palmer. Yeah, okay. I said Nicklaus, but it was Palmer. So, yeah, I mean all of that. So yeah, you had World Cup concluding. And,
0: that's amazing.
1: Well, not concluding. I'm sorry.
0: But like starting, probably.
1: Okay, it was the commencement, the start of the FIFA World Cup, hosted by Oprah Winfrey and Bill Clinton, were the master of ceremonies of the commencement.
0: Wow. Yeah, it kicked off there, and I guess we had it in Chicago. I guess it kicked off in Chicago.
1: And you had Ken Griffey hit tied Babe Ruth record of most home runs before June 30th, as they, you know, were at that point still really obsessed with the home run chase. Yeah. Yeah. So that 30 for 30 is about June 17th, 1994.
0: Okay. That's a different 30 for 30. But that is.
1: Yeah.
0: Great.
1: Both are good. Yeah. I know they've had one was a 30 for 30. The other might have been a sports century or
0: maybe something like that. Yeah. But man, that is a wild convergence alignment.
1: Yes.

0: Yes.
1: Of events. That's a lot for like a month to say that it all happened in the same day.
0: If you're a New York sports fan, you got your victory parade for the Rangers, which mattered then. And then you've got
1: Knicks Rockets.
0: Yeah. Oh, did we mess up? Oh, man.
1: What did we mess up?
0: Okay, no, we didn't. Okay, we were going to I just got a text. We were Salvation Army was going to come by and bring us donuts. And I forgot in studio, so they but actually they texted, "Can we do next week?"
1: Well, oh, perfect.
0: Yeah,
1: donuts next week would be great.
0: Yeah, yes, yes. Oh, fantastic! Sorry, I thought I messed that up.
1: A lot less going on.
0: A lot
1: less going on next week than this week. But yeah, no. So that's a wild convergence of things in just a single day. Imagine trying to be a sports center producer on that day.
0: Yeah, that's where the 30 for 30 is really good. They've got the behind the scenes of, you know, of Berman and Costas talking to producers like, OJ's what? Like, where? What's going on? You know, they're there. They're prepared. They're all doing to get NBA Finals coverage. This OJ thing's breaking. It's not like now where there's Twitter, you know, and you knew everything going on in real time. Yeah.
1: You got one producer saying, "I've got really good Arnold Palmer clips."
0: Mm-hmm.
1: To hell
0: mm-hmm.
1: with your Arnold Palmer clips, you know?
0: Yeah, right.
1: And I've got really good stuff here from the Ticker Parade and the Rangers. To hell with that. I got really good stuff from the World Cup. No. Like, it all took a back seat.
2: Jackass in the back knows I got Oklahoma, Cal State, Fullerton, and Omaha.
0: Color College World Series was going on at that time.
1: Creighton spent all day at the 1994 NCAA Baseball Super Regional. And
0: like, who's OJ? Who's this OJ guy they're talking about?
1: He comes in.
0: Did he play baseball at USC? Yeah.
1: The producer says, "Everything you did today was a waste, and we're not going to use any of it."
0: Any of it. None of it.
1: Any of it.
0: Yeah. We got stuff in the parade. Yeah. OJ is being chased by police across Los Angeles at 40 miles an hour.
1: Yeah, kind of wild. Terry Rozier's mom went on Twitter yesterday.
2: Oh, boy.
1: And
0: that doesn't sound like the start of something good for Terry Rozier.
1: She doesn't say anything outrageous. Gina Tucker is her name.
0: Okay.
1: She hadn't tweeted in a very long time, obviously, just laying low. But she's coming out and kind of defending her son.
0: Mm-hmm.
1: And she says Terry should not be treated as a fall guy. We respect the legal process, but we also believe he deserves fairness, due process, and an honest review of the facts. We will remain confident that the truth will prevail. This all kind of comes into light as, you know, yesterday the NBA won its arbitration hearing against Terry Rozier that he would not be paid his $26.6 million salary this year. And he still says he wants to play in the NBA. And he's asked the judge to change the terms of his release so he could try to play in the NBA, which I don't imagine Adam Silver would allow at all until this whole thing is wrapped up.
0: I don't think any team's going to.
2: Hell yeah, free Terry. Get him back out there.
0: Nobody's going to want to sign him. I mean, he's not, you know.
1: Nobody's going to want to sign him, and if they did, Adam Silver's not going to let it happen.
2: He could lead TBT Louisville to a championship this summer. Free Terry.
0: I do want to see the facts come out just because we've seen the Southern District of New York and all those and their bravado and everything. You know, like, I do want to see, you know, yes, these, when you read a court document, it says that. Well, what do they have that proves that? Do they have text messages? They have recordings? Or, you know, I mean, if she's using the word fall guy, you know, again, it brings up Chris Carter. But, you know, does everybody now, you know, as they try to stay out of jail, are they trying to pin it on Terry? Like, I don't know. Because I would imagine there'd be great incentive for these people to make sure with all this publicity that Terry goes down and that these guys that would whether they're telling the truth or not would say, "Oh yeah, he's in on because you don't care if those guys walk, if his friends, you know, the dummies who made $2,500 and then lost it all the next night on prop bets."
1: It was ruled that he was supposed to get his salary for this year. And then, you know, I think the NBA was like, "Hey, hang on."
0: Yeah.
1: You know, let,
0: so to me, it ought to be an escrow. Like, if he's found to be not guilty, I think he's owed money.
1: Yeah. Yes. I would agree. Like, if he is not guilty,

0: He gets his money. If he's guilty and he actually did this, he probably forfeits the salary at that stage. So I would agree. But Gina hadn't tweeted since like mid-October. Mm-hmm. And so did yesterday once that hearing was concluded and Terry had to forfeit that salary yesterday. So she tweeted quite a bit yesterday, kind of all in defense of him.
1: Oh, no, a tweet frenzy.
0: Little tweet frenzy. And I think, you know, you've been quiet, you know, as a mom. And, you know, it's just the only thing that, like, for me and wanting to back Terry, it's hard at this stage because in the latest charge that they put on him, you know, they talked about how he was going to get paid $100,000, but because he went over on rebounds, he actually agreed to reduce it to $80,000. That's a detail that, like, that's kind of
1: hard. Detailed allegation. I mean, but it's an allegation. I just keep going back to it. It's an allegation. I just want to see. I just, you know, what do they truly have? Is that as bad as it sounds? And if it is, then, it's not good. He's out. He's guilty. Right. I just have seen all these, you know, wild out. We just saw it up close, you know. Here, we have your playbook. Well, were you going to do anything with it? I mean, did you do anything with it?
0: Yeah. Yeah. No, I mean, that would be great if they want to release that at some stage. But what we have out of that whole deal was you had an FBI agent actually embezzle the money and gamble it away. You know, you had
1: That's
0: people,
1: crazy.
0: You have video that we've never seen. We've only seen excerpts of it, in different things. And so, like, what? And then you got Christian Dawkins talking in an HBO documentary about, hey, this agent was like, I want to get Rick Pitino. And he's like, well, that's not how this goes. Like, what do you want me to do? How do you plan on doing that? You want to just create a scenario where you entrap him?
1: Yeah.
0: Like, and so, you know, Rick Pitino, he had to go take a walk over there in Greece. Christian Dawkins had to
1: take a walk.
0: He did a little walkabout. And then you had, Merle Code wrote a book. Christian Dawkins is now an agent. And everybody's lives got disrupted for what the marketplace was in basketball.
1: Mm-hmm.
0: So it's kind of like I kind of liken it to baseball in the steroid era. It's like if you weren't operating this way, you weren't going to be competitive. And if you weren't taking steroids in that era, you weren't going to keep your job in baseball. Yeah. So what do you want these people to do?
1: Yep.
0: You want them to not operate and suck so that the cheaters can they have to cheat to be competitive.
1: Well, we'll find out on this one with Terry. All right, we gotta continue longer. We'll get to John Bull. We'll see what he's been up to on the other side. See what he's you never know what's going on in John Bull's world. He may have taken up a new hobby. You just never know. He's fishing. That much we know. We know he's fishing. That much you can.
0: Hopefully, he's got his waders protecting his feet from the leeches.
1: Yes, that's right. Hopefully so. As we roll along here, we will have the NBA Finals Game 2 when that rolls around for you on Friday night. We'll also have Reds baseball. Here's the promo sheet I was stalling for. So let me get the exact things we have coming up. It's not a lot on the board. We got Soccer City tonight. We got Inside Churchill Downs tomorrow. Reds at Cards tomorrow. And we'll have the Reds at Cards all weekend. And we'll have the Belmont for you at 6 o'clock on 93.9 The Ville on Saturday. Oh, man, I got to text Dan Cronin. We should see if we can get him on this morning. Or maybe you can get him on tomorrow if I'm
0: Dan Cronin? I would love to.
1: I'll text him right now. See what he's up to. So we got all that going on. 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

0: 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The Ville, Mark Blankenbaker, and I don't know where Drew is. I assumed he was there, Creighton.
1: I thought I heard him click back on during the
0: heard him click
1: when
0: back
1: you
0: on.
1: Said
0: you were there. I thought so too. Well, we got John Bull. John Bull, what's going on up there in Wisconsin, man? It looks like you've been fishing. You've been going to Brewers games. Looks like you've been having a heck of a time up there in Wisconsin.
2: Do you need me to co-anchor with you? Is that what you're saying?
0: Yeah, I need you to co-anchor with me. I don't know what happened to Drew. I have utterly no idea.
2: All right, I'll co-anchor. First of all, I heard you guys talk about the OJ chase. Okay. is he back?
0: Yeah, he's back. He's back.
3: I'm back. My iPad died. So.
0: Oh, it did. Right. Okay.
3: Yeah.
2: No, to answer your question, yeah, I've just been watching the Brewers every night, and went to the game a couple nights ago, and it was just awesome and beautiful weather and sports perfection. So, but I have been watching the series. I watched Game 1. I can make intelligent points about that as well, if you would like to go there.
3: I'm just getting my wits about it. I was accidentally texting Andy Sweeney instead of the group about, can you admit me back in the meeting, Craig?
0: Oh, God.
3: So I'm all over the place.
0: Right now the Brewers, I mean, they had an amazing May, 19-7. Like, and they're in a division with the Reds. The Reds are last place in a division with a winning record. And, like, you just don't see that very often. And the Brewers, it might be them and the Dodgers in the National League. I mean, they are.
2: Yeah, or Atlanta.
0: But the May that Milwaukee just had was unbelievable.
2: See, here's the thing, man. Everybody is fixated for good reason on the Miz, on Mizorowski, because he throws 30, 40 or more pitches a game over 100 miles an hour. But
3: crazy.
2: The better pitcher is Harrison, Kyle Harrison. And they've actually got like a rotation now to where they can go. They're going to have three, you know, good starters. This Logan Henderson or whatever is going to be a good third starter. And the other day I was looking and the ERA for Harrison is lower than Miz even. And Harrison makes batters look sillier than even Miz does. So anyway, it's a good watch. They're last in the league in home runs, and yet they're high on the list on scoring runs. So it's just always fun. And I was just telling Creighton, the thing about them is they're just all like average Joes. They're like everybody out there listening, whoever played softball, they're like the dudes on your softball team. They don't look athletic or anything, but they are. Some of them are. And they can just smack it. And they play hard. And they're solid infielding. Like, they don't make mistakes. So it's a fun watch.
3: What's the what's that park like? I mean, I saw you have you put it right behind camping is going to a Brewers game. So what the – What's the park like?
2: It's great. It's you know what it reminds me of? It reminds me of the experience I had going to Lucas Oil to watch the Colts. And I commented there, and then I've commented walking in, walking around the Brewers Park that it's like the ultimate family experience. Like, it's like everybody's walking around with their kids with their face paint on and their perfect outfits and everybody's well dressed and nobody's cussing, and they do an ad for the watch out for the two-fisted slopper is what they call it in Milwaukee. I don't know about elsewhere, but they you don't see anybody like that. Like, it's just the most wholesome family activity ever.
3: That cut out. It'd be a John Bull there. I think something's wrong with my internet.
0: No, you're okay, there. I think we lost John.
3: Okay, all right. I'm not trusting myself at this point after falling off the map there. So, yeah.
2: Why were you guys talking about the OJ chase? I flipped on and heard you guys talk about OJ.
0: So today or yesterday was the Knicks won game one. The last time they had a lead in the series in an NBA Finals was the day of the OJ chase. Game 5 of the 1994 NBA Finals.
2: Wow. Wow. See, I'll take you back in time.
3: Where were you? Yeah, I'm sure you were in studio or something. What were you doing at that point?
2: No, I can remember. Well, everybody remembers exactly where they were, but that was actually in the evening, and I was done with work, and I was out with the family, out to eat, and it came – I'll tell you how

0: remembered is that nobody was watching that series, right? Everybody was mad because wasn't that the year Jordan took off or went to baseball?
1: Yeah, he was. Let's see, he was gone. That was the first year. Yeah, Jordan was 91, 92, 93. And so that was the first Jordan-less season.
0: Right. So nobody cared anymore that Jordan was out. So nobody was watching. But the second the O.J. chase happened, everybody was glued because people did, like, not the first day after the murders, but people did start to suspect O.J. And stories were starting to leak. Mm-hmm. And so they knew. And at that point, if you watch any of the documentaries, you know that they were, like, They were trying to get him because they had some evidence. And so people were waiting on OJ to get arrested. That was the conscience of America at the time. Mm-hmm. And then so to see that chase, everybody got to a TV. Like I paid the bill and loaded the family in the car and busted home and watched the rest of it. Like it was must-see TV.
1: Yeah, I mean, and again, the 30 for 30s and also had the footage of, and you could put yourself in that spot of trying to anchor the NBA Finals coverage if you're Bob Costas. Meanwhile, you're getting, and it's not like you can look on your phone and get Twitter updates of what's going on. You got producers in your ear aligned almost strictly on producers in your ear to tell you what's going on with the O.J. chase.
0: Yeah, no, the O.J. case was the biggest thing that's happened in terms of public interest in my lifetime. I'm not old enough to remember. Well, I shouldn't say in my lifetime because I was one when Kennedy got shot.
2: Yeah,
0: John Kennedy got assassinated. So that was bigger. And I actually saw an analysis one time years later where they reviewed column inches devoted to a story. You know what a column inch is?
1: Yes.
0: Yes. Well, for people who don't, it's literally what it sounds like. It's the number of column inches of a newspaper devoted to a story, and they went and they reviewed everything, and the O.J. case in American media had more column inches devoted to it than even the assassination of Kennedy, which
2: wow.
0: is kind of mind-blowing because the Kennedy assassination thing, you know, still lingers. To this day, mm-hmm. we don't know. So there's lots of stories written about it, but that's how big it was. Every night I would come home from work, and there was a some show that Geraldo Rivera did on, I think it was on MSNBC, and like an hour-long recap for the whole length of the trial where he had some experts on, and they would talk about it. And it was really well done, and I watched it for months and months and months every night, appointment television, just to get caught up because it was of so much interest.
1: Yeah, I mean, was it CNN or one of the networks? Didn't they just go full-time to it? I can't remember who.
2: CNN, I think it was them. That's kind
1: or
2: of how
1: C-SPAN
2: I remember.
1: It was probably
0: CNN. Yeah, it probably was.
1: Yeah, yeah. I mean, it was.
0: Yeah, you know how watching a trial is. You get bogged down.
1: Oh gosh,
0: like it's not what you think.
1: Not a movie. It's not like watching a
2: But a lot of people kept on and just worked, you know, or like you know they just had it on in the background or something, and you know, but you got to know Lance Ito and Marsha Clark and Johnny Cochran and all these guys. It was you got to know their faces too.
0: Yeah. But yeah, so then bringing it back to sports, like nobody cared about that series, like at all. Like I don't even know.
1: Compared to the other, but I mean, there were still like 17 million people watching it. I mean, it was way down.
0: I know.
1: Yeah.
0: No, that's true. That is true. I mean, you had the Knicks, you had Big Market Ball, and then you had Elijah Wan. So it was fine.
1: Yeah, but it was nowhere, and it was ugly. I mean, it was a rough series. It wasn't as aesthetically pleasing as the Jordan, you know, the year prior. He had like the 93, where they played the Suns, and yeah. Barkley had 50-some in the game, and he did. And, yeah, it was just Pat Riley's bruising Knicks team that took the, you know, a lot of the fun out of it, to be honest. But
0: you know what,
1: you're right,
0: though,
1: it was definitely a drop-off.
0: Many of the teams played that way back then. You know, you had the Bad Boys in Detroit, and you had – basketball was tougher. The mid-range jumper was bigger. I found myself the other night watching NBA ball here in the playoffs, like missing that. I kind of liked rough basketball, getting your head taken off, you know. Most people wouldn't now. Most people like this brand better, but I kind of miss it.
1: Yeah, it was the games were – nobody was cracking 100, I mean, in those games. I mean, it was
0: –
1: The final in game, what is this, 6, was 86-84.
2: I mean, wow. Just-

0: nobody scored. Yep. You know, it was just brutal. Nobody cracked 100 the whole series. Hell, they barely cracked 90 many times, you know?
1: Yeah, it was tougher to score a bucket. It was just so much tougher. And that made it more interesting to me. So, especially with the fouling and the defense of the time.
0: Yeah, and the boy, the Knicks in Game 7, just John Starks 0 for 11 from 3. You know, Greg Anthony, what a 3. I mean, Ewing 7 of 17 overall. It was just, they couldn't make a shot. But that, I mean, that front line of Ewing, Charles Smith, and Charles Oakley, oh, my God, the bruises.
1: The NBA was just waiting. They were in holding pattern, man. They were just waiting for Jordan to

0: just not going to happen. But they're going to I also remember a famous quote from Bill Clinton. He said one time when he was running, he said, I have to do something even if it's wrong. And, you know, many times in our life we're kind of faced with that. I have to do something about this even if the choice I make is wrong. Mm-hmm. Like, they got to do something. And so,
1: yeah.
0: God bless them. They got to try something. It might not work, but they got to try something because we're getting to a point where everybody can't do what Louisville just did and just borrow money and just hope it turns out.
1: Yeah. I mean, it's just, it's a system. Everybody keeps saying it's not sustainable. It's not sustainable. I agree. But hopefully they can get something done here that will actually have meaningful change. It's just so many people that, to try to, and it's just not like pro sports. You want to treat it like pro sports, but it's not. There's just major differences where there's no unified, you know, they're like a Dan Wetzel did a good line. It's not like, you know, the NFC East is trying to poach the Patriots, you know. It's like, and that's what's going on, but, you know. But
0: the lingering thing in my mind is, like, name the last thing Congress stepped in and fixed.
2: I don't know.
1: Make a point.
2: Yeah.
1: Well, it's like, what's the old Reagan line? The words that you don't want to hear.
3: I'm from the government, and I'm here to help. I'm here to help.
1: Yeah, I'm from the government, and I'm here to help. Yeah.
0: Yeah. No. If we could just, I mean, they can't even monitor what we got. But I appreciate the effort. And as Bill Clinton said, they got to try something, even if it's wrong.
1: Yeah. It's getting the process started. I just don't know how. I mean, the tough part's going to be, you want to negotiate a salary cap to pay these guys less. Well, these guys that are – they're not going to want that, even though they don't care that the system's messed up. It's like, your system. You know, I mean, what are they
3: – Well, they have to trade something to them. You know, hey, we want to limit you, but we're going to give you protection. We're going to give you this. You know, we're going to give you world – you know what I'm saying? Like, you're going to have some assurances, guaranteed scholarship to finish college, because a lot of times these guys go into the portal. They don't find a landing spot. Maybe there's some protections on that they can give them that the players might be okay with.
0: What are they up to now? Like, when I'm reading, you know, Kentucky got this guy, like Kansas got this guy. What are we up to now? Is it $5 million for the best?
3: Well, Mom Silovich, John, we believe, got $6.5 million, but that's only because he was last. You know, Flory Badunga got 4-ish, we think.
0: Okay.
1: Yeah. More than the coaches are making.
0: I wouldn't want that system fixed at all if I was a kid.
1: Yeah, it's the same. The kids aren't going to go, well, it's your system. I'm sorry you're overpaid the previous generation. That's not my problem. I just don't know how you negotiate with the people that are going to say, well, this was just a crazy time, and you got to understand. And, no, I know the guy that was here last year got X amount, and figure it out. I don't know. I think the free market's going to have to solve at some point where you get to the point of no return with the borrowing and be like, okay, now it's time to start paying this back. You know, what do we do from here? So
0: that is why the model that will prevail in the United States of America is the Brewers model. When they command too high of a price, get rid of them, find somebody who wants to play for less. That is the only model that's going to prevail.
1: Yeah, or that has to play for less. I don't think anybody wants to play.
3: Yeah, I mean,
1: they have no
0: right.
3: The only issue is that, you know, Michigan just did it basketball. You know, they went out there and they got Yaxel Lindenborg and a couple other nice plate pieces. Now, the Moraz Johnson, that was an injured player. And the kid at UCLA that transferred over, the big tall shot blocker, he was a nice find. But, man, you know, they went out and they paid Yaxel Lindenborg. He was the highest salary on the board last year, and they won the national title with him. So
0: But football's different. Football, like, also then I looked this up. That phenom Michigan quarterback that was a freshman last year, he was this, I believe, in whatever research I did in AI or whatever, he was this, like, the second highest or one of the top five NIL.
3: Yeah.
0: Okay. Yeah. And I mean, look at that dude. That didn't do much. Like, you need more.
3: Well, I don't think he's worthy. Bryce Underwood is who you're talking about. I don't think he's worthy of that. Yeah. I think Arch Manning is. I think Dante Moore certainly is. And there's a couple other guys. Brendan Sorsby was probably worth more, but you know, you're actually lucky to not win out on him.

0: at that stage. But part of the reason why Bryce Underwood is making so much money is because they got Larry Ellison to pay for him. And, you know, that was a big part of his high school recruitment. And his wife is a big Michigan fan, and he's the third or fourth richest man in the world, and she gets what she wants.
1: Yeah. It's all fascinating. It's like, I remember for years, like the newsroom model used to be, and in cases, you pay the anchors the big, ridiculous money, mm-hmm. and then you pay dirt for the foot soldiers, you know, the photographers, and try to make it go like that. But even now that's starting to collapse. So that's why all the people are leaving the biz.
0: What do you make of the CBS Scott Pelley 60 Minutes?
2: That was on my list too, yes.
1: Oh, my God. Well, okay. First of all, I don't care who you are. If you have a new boss come in and you say, quote, that person's come in here to kill this organization, to murder it, use the word murder and kill, and then say they have no qualifications for this job. Like, you're not going to survive that. Like, Michael Jordan couldn't get away with that. No. Going back to him. Like, you're not going to survive that. But in terms of the bigger picture, I did a deep dive. I was always a 60 Minutes guy. I even read the book. There's a book called Ticking Clock. I recommend it to everybody out there listening. Written by, I think, Ira Rosen, one of the longtime producers of 60 Minutes. Amazing book about how they did what they did and the lengths they went to book certain interviews and stuff like that. And the fighting between the correspondents is outstanding.
0: Oh, I guarantee.
1: That story on it. But, yeah. But to me, credibility is everything when it comes to news, right? And when I did a deep dive into the Kamala Harris interview thing that resulted in the $1 million mm-hmm. payout, like when Trump wins money from you in a lawsuit, like that's right.
2: Not exactly a sympathetic figure.
0: That's not good.
1: As a journalist, though, I did a deep dive into that, and like you just can't do what they did. You can't, especially in a format where it's not like the stories I used to do. It's like an interview format. When you ask a question, you cannot, because the person word salad or bumbled the answer, you can't pick a different answer to a different question and edit that behind the question. You just can't. And you can't omit key information from the interview. You know, I looked at the real interview, the unedited, and then what mm-hmm. they did, and like, I was out, and I have not watched a 60-minute segment since because, again, it's credibility. You just can't do that. So I'm out.
2: And that's not even like a borderline one, John. I mean, that's not even.
1: No.
2: I mean, that's not even the border. That's not a 50-50 ball.
1: No,
2: that's,
1: no. What they did,
2: wrong.
1: And what they did, that, and you know what? Like, I tell people facetiously all the time, but it's true. I'm like, I, as a TV broadcast journalist, like, I have the ability to ruin your life, like, with how I edit stuff. Mm-hmm. And it's a serious stuff we're talking about here. And when you talk about, like, possibly affecting an election by editing out the answers the person gave to specific questions and omitting information, like, you just can't do that. So I'm out, man. Done.
0: So are you still out even with the new leadership and they're getting rid of the old guard there? Will you return to 60 Minutes? Because it's been really important. I mean, the whole movie with Russell Crowe and The Insider and Al Pacino, that tobacco thing, that was 60 Minutes that outed them and led to massive
1: you're talking
0: tobacco
1: to somebody
0: change.
1: Who read a book about it and watched it for decades. Like, I'm a disciple of it. Like, that affected my whole career and, you know, what I chose to do. Like, but no, to answer your question, yeah, I'll give them another chance. I'll watch another story at some point here when the new administration's in. It's never too late, I guess, when it comes to credibility. Because if you guys remember Dateline? Remember the early stages of Dateline? Remember what they got busted doing?
0: No, I don't remember the Dateline thing. No,
1: talk about credibility when Dateline started. They were doing a story on, like, risk dangers with a certain kind of car exploding when it's contacted in a certain way, like by the gas tank. I don't remember the details.

0: Yeah.
1: But I do remember. I remember they got busted strapping explosives on the underside of the car to, like, blow the car up for to get good video of this problem allegedly happening, right? Now, you would think after something getting busted doing something as covert and horrible as that, like, that's way worse than what 60 Minutes did. You'd think they'd be done forever, right? No? I watch Dateline now. I mean, they kind of shifted their focus to these whodunits and stuff, and they're pretty well done now, so I watch it again. So I did go back around to Dateline. So maybe I will to 60 Minutes now.
2: Yeah. All right, John. Well, enjoy your Brewers and whatever else is coming your way up north. So
1: this is going to be the year. The Brewers, this is the year.
0: It might be, but the Dodgers are still out west. Yeah, you're having a good year, but the Dodgers loom.
1: I know. I'm worried more about the Braves. But, I'm having a great time watching these games with my dad or going to the game. Oh. However, one last thing. I bought 4 slices of pizza. I took the grandkids, bought 4 slices of pizza. 1 order of breadsticks was only 3 breadsticks. So 4 slices, 3 breadsticks, 3 medium drinks, not in a souvenir cup. How much do you think that was?
2: Okay, give me that list again. You got
1: 4 slices of pizza, 3 breadsticks, 3 medium drinks, not even souvenir cups.
2: I'm going to guess $75.
1: It was $76.82 with tips.
2: There we go. Yeah.
0: Golly.
1: Yep.
2: Yeah.
1: That's unbelievable, man.
2: That's what it costs.
1: But you know what? Yeah. I'll go back, and we'll all go back to Derby and pay whatever it is next year. You know.
0: There it is.
1: Yep.
2: All right, John. Appreciate it, man.
1: Bye, guys. Yep. All right. See you. Have a good weekend. Bye-bye.
0: You too.
2: Appreciate it. John Bull with us here, 9th Round of the Billy, ESPN 680, 105.7. All right, we will continue along here. We got, I meant to text Dan. I didn't do it. All right. Why don't you tell us about one of your fine folks?
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0: Mom, what are we doing this summer?
1: That's a really good question.
0: Because Lily went to Holiday World and Splash and Safari last year, and she said that there are free drinks everywhere, and you don't even have to pay for parking. And there's this roller coaster called Good Gravy, and her little brother rode it like 6 times, and she said it was the best day of her life.
1: Okay, you've clearly been thinking about this for a while.
0: Since last year.
2: They're ready. 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
1: Back at it here, 93.9 The Ville, ESPN 680, 105.7, hanging out with you here this morning as we roll along. And we'll let you hop on in if you'd like to do so. 267-9680, UPS Jobs text line 437-9680, and you can do that here. So we got Reds coming up tomorrow. They'll be at St. Louis. We got Soccer City tonight, and we'll have game two of the NBA Finals.
2: Game two of the NBA Finals, and, you know, I'm hoping it's a series. I think that game last night, I mean, I fell asleep during it, but at least it was a compelling game, and, you know, it looked like the Knicks were dead, and they came back and won it. And, you know, that's compelling television. You know, that's a product that, like, you can get behind. It wasn't like the Eastern and Western. I guess the Western Conference Finals was a little bit better than the Eastern Conference Finals, where
1: no,
2: the Knicks
1: they weren't. They were blowouts left and right.
2: Most of them. But at least there were, I don't know. Like, the Knicks just ran through the Eastern Conference Finals. We haven't seen the Knicks play a game in forever.
1: Yeah. So, anyway, we'll talk to you here this morning. So, I really want to see the scene in New York, you know, for Monday's game three.
2: I mean, it'd be wild just to be in New York and around MSG. I'm not spending $7,000 to go in, but I think if you're near there, it'd be kind of cool just to be in the area, you know, be at Stouts or whatever. Might be a heck of a time. Because I mean, if they're getting that much money for secondary market prices, then New York's at a fever pitch for these Knicks, and
1: I can't imagine. Yeah, just being around there would be unbelievable. So, that's coming up. Their odd scheduling, they'll have it on Friday and Monday, and not play on the weekend. I don't get that.
2: It's the Belmont, really. Is what it is. It's the Belmont.
1: Yeah, the things we offer up are like hysterical. You know, like, oh, we got the baseball regionals. Oh, yeah, definitely.
2: Baseball super regionals. We got Sunday night baseball. We've got, there's probably a NASCAR race.
3: NHL playoffs, finals. The Reds. I mean,
2: the Reds, of course. About Grayson Willoughby being named Mr. Baseball?
1: Yeah, that's awesome, man. Max's old trick-or-treating buddy. I logged on the Courier site, and there was a picture of him right there. So it's just... you'll experience this in, I don't know, a few years. But it's like, just to see your friends' kids be like, go from just the guys playing in the backyard to like being dominant, you know?
2: Oh, yeah. No, I mean, it's kind of happening at an early, not to this level yet, but
1: Awesome for him, man.
2: Roman Rempsey, Chad Rempsey's son, is one of my best friends. They just went up and won the 7-on-7 national championship up there in Indianapolis. And you're like, really? Roman?
1: Yeah, I know. Like, again, I Grayson's the kid who trick-or-treated with us every year. And then he grew, and his fastball started hitting 96 miles an hour or whatever the hell it is. Like, well, we're going different paths in life here.
2: That's right. And you know, some of Ren's teammates that she's like, there's a couple of them that are getting recruited in college basketball, women's college basketball. You know, they're freshmen, but they're really good. And we got to get them in contact with Coach Walls over there, because there's a couple of them that might actually have a chance to play high major college basketball. It's kind of funny when that happens. But Grayson Willoughby, man, Mr. Kentucky. I mean, that's awesome. Big deal.
1: I mean, it was funny when I was talking to his dad last week, and we were just talking to him. You know, he signed with Kentucky, but obviously his draft

0: prospects are such that it's a strong possibility, I would say. He's going to have to look at the major leagues very hard. I would think that's probably where he ends up, but you never know. But it was just funny. We were just talking to his dad. I've known him forever. We used to live together. Like, during the O.J. trial, I think we lived together. Is that right? No, I was in college, so it was about 2 years later after the O.J. that we lived together in Lexington. And he was just talking about this and that, and, you know, it's just kind of surreal. And he goes, yeah, and the Yankees really like him. And I'm like, that's quite a sentence, man. Yeah. You know, when you say the Yankees really like your son,
1: that's pretty
0: like,
1: good.
0: Yeah. That's a sentence that I was like, don't gloss over that. Let's rewind that for a second. Yeah, the Yankees really like him. I'm like, gosh, that's crazy.
1: Yeah, so I just looked up ESPN's mock draft on him. He's not in the top 40. But
0: mock drafts for MLB are about the most worthless
1: exercises of all time.
0: Because no one really knows what's going on. It's not like the basketball draft where you pretty much know who the top players are. You know the motives of the teams. There's the signability factor.
1: Right.
0: So many. And then the money isn't always – there's slot money, but things jumble all around. And sometimes a third-round pick is getting money or a fifth-round pick is getting money that you normally would see a guy two rounds earlier getting because it's just a million different factors.
1: It does appear that he is an early-round prospect.
0: Yeah.
1: So – top 40, maybe, I don't know, but like for everything you just said, I think that's right on. Like, you just don't know. Baseball signability is crazy. So what they moved the draft.
0: Yeah, they did. And that's an interesting thing too. It used to be right in the middle of the College World Series, which is,
1: yeah, they'd be like, crazy. they'd be in a super regional getting drafted.
0: Yeah.
1: They'd be in the batter's box getting drafted.
0: Yeah.
1: It's July 12th is when it is. And what happens,
0: what the colleges can do now, and they want the guys to do this, they come on campus and live a college life for a couple of months.
1: Yep. Work out, you know, stay sharp, you know, start getting ready to be with your team, just like, you know, everybody in college. I mean, they're doing that in basketball. Yeah.
0: So then they're recruiting against the pros and, you know, that. And the other thing that affects, obviously, is college guys, what they're getting paid from their teams. You know, if you've got – you know, your rev share for a baseball player is X amount. Well, that amount's kind of be dependent upon guys that if they, you know, don't go to the pros, now they got to pay those guys.
1: Yeah, that's true. Yeah, that is really true. So a guy like Willoughby, he's gonna get a decent amount of NIL, I would imagine, mm-hmm. from UK. Or it's going to be and when does Kentucky decide to start paying them? Because if you're going to go get drafted, I don't want to give you
0: well, yeah,
1: now.
0: You can't. Yeah, you can't. You're not going to pay him till over the summer. So.
1: Yeah.
0: Until after the draft. So.
1: So is that the plan with Grayson that he's going to go to UK for like until?
0: I think then, all the guys do that. I think all the guys go, you know, with their team just on the off. I mean, it makes sense for everyone.
1: Right.
0: You're working out with your teammates. If you go there, that's a head start. If not, oh, well, you know.
1: Would be awesome if the Reds draft him. Oh, you know, that'd be really cool.
0: That would be pretty awesome. So,
1: well, I thought it was pretty cool. You know, Dalen Lyle, he plays for the Nationals, but when he played at Cincinnati, he had a big series against the Reds. But he mm-hmm. I think my dad's friends went up there, and they were like, there were so many people from Louisville at that game to watch him play. And I was like, wow, yeah, that's great. Good for him, and I'm glad he played really well. Even if it was against the Reds, because I like to see our local kids do well. It's mm-hmm. really cool.
0: Yeah, it's cool to see. So yeah, it's a little bit later now. So that makes more sense to me.
2: While we're doing the baseball talk, Ole Miss goes to Auburn this weekend for the Super Regional. Auburn announced last night $2 beers and $1 hot dogs. They're bringing the atmosphere down there.
0: Oh man,
2: it's. Yeah.
1: The scenery down there would be amazing.
2: So they go
0: at Ole Miss.
2: At Auburn, and they go at 8 o'clock tomorrow night, so they'll have time to tailgate all day and then come in the $2 beers.
0: Man, jeez. That'll be fun.
1: Yeah.
0: That'll be fun. I will say that. That'll be a fun one.
1: I got a buddy going to the North Carolina regions, and I guess a lot of our people down there in Kansas City, are they not – doing the Kansas one. I mean, that's a big deal that Lawrence.
0: Is Kansas hosting a Super
2: Bowl? Yeah, they host Oklahoma.
1: Oklahoma.
0: Is that their first ever, like, hosting of a Super Bowl?
2: I think it's been a long time, like 93 or something.
1: Their ticket prices are derby prices in Lawrence.
0: Come on.
1: Yeah, look it up.

0: StubHub, Lawrence Regional. It is unreal. It's
1: probably not a lot of seats, to be my guess.
2: That's the thing.
0: I have utterly no idea.
1: What's that, Chris?
2: High demand, low supply for these games on the Super Regionals. I mean, think about last year when Louisville made it against Miami, surprisingly. The season ticket holders just got their tickets for the Super Regionals, so if you didn't have tickets, you were kind of out of luck. And people were trying to sell tickets last year for the Louisville-Miami series for a couple $100. So
0: they're not that. There's only one listing, and it's $2,900. Earlier this week, there were more listings, and they were all in the same price range. Let me see if I can find.
1: I'm putting in Kansas NCAA baseball, and like nothing's coming up. Oh, there we go. Super regional game.
2: Here we go. Game one.
1: Okay.
0: Right. Game two. You can get
1: Lord, $582 for general admission. You want reserve seats? They got two of those for $2,300. What's that? Yeah. What's that thing hold? 500 people?
0: It looks like about the size of Jim Patterson, but maybe there's no berm. The berm makes it possible to get more people in our facility.
2: What they did out there at Lawrence is they took the padding off of the left field fence so they could add some bleachers out there. And they have it's called a park setup, and they have a fenced off area in left field. So there's really no
1: high school. This thing's like a high school.
2: It's not really suited for a big crowd by any means.
1: It says it holds a capacity of 2,500. How? This looks like a high school baseball stadium.
0: It looks like Eastern.
1: Yeah.
0: Yeah, it looks exactly like Eastern with the blue.
1: Yeah.
0: And, it really does.
1: Oh, my God. It's a high school stadium.
0: But it's created this huge demand that,
1: because there's no tickets.
0: There's no tickets, so $2,500 to get for a seat, $600 if you want to stand up.
1: Yeah. Yeah, do you know when, have they ever hosted one, do we know?
2: I don't know if they've hosted a Super.
1: Yeah.
0: I'll see if I can find this out. Kansas,
1: we have plenty of Kansas folks that we're friends with that they've never once mentioned their baseball team.
2: It's their first ever NCAA Super Regional in Lawrence.
1: It has to be.
2: Yeah.
1: Hottest ticket in sports might be in Lawrence, Kansas this weekend. So let's see. Last week, I'm just trying to see if there's more. So after the initial 130 tickets were claimed with student IDs, students can buy them for $10 based on availability. With increased demand, the regular season capacity is 2,500, and they had a crowd of 4,000 last week, and I guess bringing in temporary seating. That is crazy, man.
0: It's going to be awesome. So it's going to be a scene in Athens for the Georgia-Mississippi State game. Morgantown,
2: getting prices is 300 there.
0: It's huge, and that's a bigger stadium. Mm. We saw that stadium. Chapel Hill is going to be a scene.
1: Now, who'd you say going to – what'd you say you got?
0: I got a buddy that lives there in Chapel Hill, and he's going there. So
1: are we supposed to figure out who this is?
0: No, it's Kate. Lives in Chapel Hill. And, he's a Carolina and Ole Miss fan, so he's got to decide. He had to decide, but he's like, but because it's in Carolina and Ole Miss is in Auburn, he's like, I'm just going to go to the Chapel Hill one. So,
1: okay. All right.
0: So, well, there you go.
1: Keep us updated there. So,
0: keep us updated.
1: Yeah, look, it is. We were watching it on Monday, the Kentucky game. It's obviously the rooting interest was we didn't want Kentucky to win, but I forgot the level of stress. Like, if you're when it's your team, between pitches, just the level of stress is just crazy because it just gives the tempo of it time to build and go, okay, what the hell's going to happen here? Because it's college baseball. ground ball is no guarantee.
0: Elimination baseball is awesome. It really is. When the game's on the line and
1: It's so much stress. I remember just being feeling like I was physically exhausted when we got through some of those games last year.
0: Well, last year was wild, but then when we go into the Coastal Carolina game and our number first round draft pick refused to go, and
1: a
0: lot of that going on, and then Coastal Carolina got that big lead on us. It was almost like it was deflating, because it's not necessarily insurmountable. You could do it, but it's very unlikely. And so you're just kind of hard to kind of get up for it. So, I resigned myself that we were going home there in the second inning. Mm-hmm. So there was no stress in that one. But the game prior, the day before, was awesome. So anyway.
2: The comeback again.

0: Since Arizona was the one that really stressed me out because I thought we were about to go 0-2 out there and be driving right back. And I just sent you all a picture of the ESPN camera picking me up when we were down.
1: Oh, I remember
0: in
1: this
0: the fourth
1: picture.
0: Inning. Yeah,
2: what was this one?
0: I looked pretty. Yeah, looked pretty thrilled. I was like, yeah, a little stressed out there.
1: Yeah, but that's 3-1 in the fourth. Like that, it's not like we went out there and only going to score one run. You know, it's college baseball. There's going to be lots of runs. So you can't get freaked out if you just have one run unless you're going up against, like, you know, the pitcher of the year, which certainly could be out there in Omaha.
2: It's going to be a very unusual collection of names in Omaha. People in Omaha are like, who the hell are these teams?
1: Yeah. You know? I'm rooting for Troy, and I think I'll back Carolina. I think I'll go Troy and Carolina as my – yeah, because of Keaton and Troy because he's a former Louisville pitcher. He's the head coach there. So, Skyler, me.
2: There you go. All right. Well, that's an easy one. Okay. We'll continue along here. 2679. Dan Cronin just got back to me. So, we will have Dan on the other side.
1: Yes.
2: So, Dan Cronin will join us. We'll have him break down the Belmont and see what he's got. See if we're going to, you know, we'll get this, you know, figure out this ticket and we'll do all that.
1: So I also want to hear his thoughts on Milan, Mom.
0: I'm going to hear, NIL valuation opinions from him.
2: Yeah. Well, we don't lead with that. You know, you got to remember for his primary thing. And then we'll
1: okay.
2: Go, then we'll spin off. So, so we got that going on here this morning. So, you know, the numbers to hop on in, but we'll break down the Belmont, which we'll have for you on Saturday. 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
8: 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We'll have the Belmont for you coming up on Saturday from Saratoga. You know, get this, I guess this is the last year of that, right? We'll be back to Belmont next year, I think.
9: Yeah. I think the Belmont opens up this summer at some point. Maybe I'm wrong about that. Maybe it's the fall, but
8: well, I bet the guy on the line now knows.
9: Yeah, he'll know. He'll know.
8: That's a fat ball guy racing, although he's not as fat, so we can't. It's just ball guy racing now. I don't know. Dan Cronin is here. So good morning. I don't know how your Preakness was, but hopefully we have a good Belmont.
10: Yeah, Preakness week was good. The actual Preakness day wasn't great. I don't think anybody had a great Preakness day. There was so many wild results. But, yeah, we're looking forward to the Belmont at Saratoga. The card looks tremendous. Friday and Saturday looks tremendous. And it's the last year for it. I can't wait to get back to the mile and a half. It drives me nuts that it's a mile and a quarter.
8: Yeah, I mean, all these things, we can't change the Triple Crown because we have all these traditions. Really? We're running at Laurel and Saratoga this year. It's like, you know.
10: Right. Not even the right distance for 3 years.
8: Yeah. So, well, we got the crew back together here. It's amazing when you give horses, you know, 5 weeks off that you get the best ones to come back. So give us your overview of the race.
10: Well, the pace won't be much. That's for sure. There's not going to be that fast pace like the. I mean, the Derby wasn't fast, you know, early, but it was semi-fast at least. This pace is going to be way slower. So the Derby went in 46 and change to the half. This race will probably go 47 and 4 to 48, somewhere in that area. It's not going to be fast at all. Moderate at best. So that's going to hurt the dead closers, especially the Derby winner. Golden Tempo is going to be up against it because from the nine hole, he's going to have to drop back to last again. And he's just going to have to hope that they go faster than it looks like on paper because, he looks up against it. It looks like somebody that's sitting close, Commandment, or Chief Wallaby, you know, one of those two should really benefit from a normal type pace.

0: Yeah, I mean, it seems to me Golden Tempo might provide an opportunity for value because I tend to think it'll be overbet. I mean, in this, so I don't know who's the big beneficiary. Where you get a horse at better odds than you should because Golden Tempo, people like are betting out of obligation almost for winning the Derby.
1: Yeah, that happens every year, doesn't it? You know, so he's 9-2 morning line. I think he's probably going to be more in the 7-2 area, probably second choice behind Renegade, who's going to be. I would think Renegade's going to go off 7-5, maybe, because everybody sees the Derby, sees those two horses hit the wire together, knows that Renegade got slammed early in the race. They're all Todd Pletcher fans. They're all Irad Ortiz fans. So he's going to get hammered, you know, into the big favorite. And can he win? Yeah, he can win. I mean, it would not shock me if he didn't swoop the field and win by two lengths. That would not surprise me at all. But he's going to have to run down Chief Wallaby if he finally gets the right trip. You know, he won his maiden race at Gulfstream, you know, close to the pace. He got beat a neck in the Fountain of Youth where he, you know, got in a little bit of trouble, came four wide, almost got there. And then the Florida Derby and the Kentucky Derby, he got just terrible trips. So if Chief Wallaby would get a normal trip, he's going to be sitting somewhere third, fourth, fifth. He should, in theory, get the jump on those two, Golden Tempo and Renegade, and they should have to run him down. If the rider rides him accurately and shoots that gap, turning for home, he should be in front. And I'm not so sure they'll run by him. And he's 3-1 morning line. I think you're going to get every bit of that, maybe even 4-1, because all the money's going to come in on those other two.
0: Is that your pick then, Chief Wallaby? Who's your pick?
1: Yeah, I mean, if you made me pick one, it'd be Chief Wallaby. If I could add a second one, it'd be Commandment. I mean, I really think the race is between Chief Wallaby, Commandment, and Renegade. I think one of those three are going to win. I don't like Golden Tempo at all. I don't like the two Chad Brown horses at all. Growth Equity and Emerging Market. I think Emerging Market's going to take some money just because it's Chad Brown and Flavian Pratt. He'll be in that 5-1 area when, in my opinion, he should be about 10-1. I just think that the race is going to come down to Commandment flying on the outside with Renegade, and can they get to Chief Wallaby is kind of the way I look at that.
2: You know, Dan, I was big behind Commandment for the Kentucky Derby, and I was disappointed. I don't think it had an excuse, you know, in that race. So, I mean, if I was behind Commandment in the Kentucky Derby and I'm disappointed, how am I wheeling back with Commandment on Saturday?
1: Well, I'm going to say this, and I know probably a few people will wreck their cars hearing this, but I think Brad Cox made a horrid error putting Luis Saez on that horse. And I love Brad Cox, and I love Luis Saez, but we all fit, right? I'm a point guard. You can't play me at center. You know, Luis Saez is a great speed rider. He's got to be near the front. He always pumps forward. He's not a patient rider. So when he put him on that horse, I cringed because I could see what was coming. And if you go back and watch the replay of the Kentucky Derby, he broke him perfect, sitting back there about 14th. All he had to do was relax and stay there, and he can't do it. It's just not in his blood. He can't do it. So on the first turn, you can see him pumping like a madman all the way around the first turn to go from 13th to 6th. I mean, he passed seven horses a mile from the wire for absolutely no reason because that's the way he rides. He just can't do it. So he was so impatient. He flew up there way too early. He got him in trouble, then turning for home, he got crushed, and then you wonder why he had nothing left. Well, it's because the rider was pumping on him a mile too soon. But you could see that coming knowing the rider. So now you get Johnny V, who's a very patient rider, who's won $100 million from the back of the pack. He has no problem sitting towards the back. So I think this horse is going to sit, you know, nine horses, he'll probably be fifth or sixth, and he'll just relax him, and you won't see Johnny V ask him at all until they're halfway around the final turn. He'll finally start asking him, and he'll have that explosive last kick that he's had in every

0: because he's going to save him for the stretch. So and you're going to get 6 or 8 to 1. So, yeah. You know, maybe we're all nuts and we shouldn't be betting him back. But at that price, there's no way Golden Tempo should be a lower price than Commandment.
1: Yeah, I would agree with that.
0: You know, so I think you're getting a great value. Brad Cox, Johnny V, Commandment. You know, Johnny V won on Animal Kingdom in the Derby with a very similar trip that I think's coming for Commandment, where he's going to wait, and then produce on the outside. And we'll see if he can run him down. You know, he ran Chief Wallaby down by a neck in the Fountain of Youth. Then he beat him by a nose in the Florida Derby, beat the Puma by a nose, and Chief Wallaby by about a half a length. So, you know, he's going to come flying, and I think he's got a big, big chance to win.
2: You know, it's talking about Dan Croner here, Fat Ball Guy Racing. As you look at, you know, this Triple Crown, I'm sure you've been asked and talked a million times about the format. Do you think anything gets done to do any changes in the format, or are people just, you know, was it three different entities that you're trying to get organized? I mean, I guess the only thing could happen would be the Preakness move theirs back, but what do you think anything happens at all to change the structure of the Triple Crown?
0: I think the Preakness wants to move back. I think they know they need to move back. And if Churchill's involved, which I'm hearing, you know, I guess they bought it. I don't understand what they really bought.
2: Yeah.
0: It's hard to understand what they bought. But if they're involved, they should, you know, have the fortitude to just say, we're moving, and move it back. You know, if they moved it back 3 to 4 weeks, the perfect scenario is 4 weeks. You know, move it back to Memorial Weekend. You know, put it to where that's the signature race. They could have a whole festival all weekend. They could make it the Memorial Parade and everything else. They could make that into a gigantic race. And then it would force the Belmont people to move it back. You know, they would be forced to move it to the end of June, where it should be anyway. And I don't want to hear about tradition. I mean, they didn't care about tradition when they took Lasix away and changed the winner the last 4 years. You know, notice we haven't had a speed horse win the Derby in 4 years because they don't have Lasix. You know, they didn't care about tradition then when they've run on Lasix for 25 years. So, you know, they didn't care about it when they changed the distance to rebuild Belmont. You know, why didn't they run a mile and a half at Saratoga? All I heard is, well, they can't do it. That's garbage. They could have done it. I don't want to hear that. They just didn't want to do it. They wanted to run it in a mile and a quarter. So, you know, I don't believe in all that. So I think they should be 4 weeks and at least 4 to 5 weeks, and it doesn't run into the Travers Stakes. The Travers is still fine, and I think it would be great. And the thing I've been preaching for years, guys, is it's not just about the race. It's not just about the Preakness or the Belmont. It's about the undercard. I mean, think about how great the undercards would be if 25 of those horses from Derby Day ran on Preakness Day.
1: Oh, yeah.
0: And
1: yeah,
0: all those, you know, instead of 6-horse fields and 8-horse fields, and they're begging local horses to enter just to have enough horses, I mean, you would be flooded with horses. And then everybody would come to the Belmont. It's the middle of the summer. They could ship their horses up there. I mean, those cars, the races would be gigantic. You know, you wouldn't have 8- and 9-horse sprints. You know, you would have 14-horse sprints. And, you know, it would be tremendous fields. So, I mean, they're already good, but they would be unbelievable if they just moved them back.
2: Why do you think the Belmont would move? Wouldn't they have to at least consider, hey, we got a good thing going on the date we have it going, and make the Preakness after the Belmont? I mean, would that be a possibility?
0: I mean, that could happen. They could move the Preakness after the Belmont, you know, and just leave the Belmont. But, you know, the problem the Belmont's got is this. If the Preakness is 1 mile and 3/16, and they move it, say, 4 weeks out, and the Belmont's only a week later, so nobody's going to run in the Preakness then the Belmont. Well, if you're a normal horse, they never run 1.5 miles. Right. So are you going to enter your horse at 1.5 miles? For no reason, because there's not a Triple Crown on the line, there's nothing really on the line, you know, or you're just going to go to the Preakness.
2: Interesting.
0: You know, where you can run 1 mile and 3/16, which they're going to run the rest of their career if they're a distance horse. I mean, those kind of races are run all through 3-year-old and 4-year-old seasons. So I think the Preakness would be a way, you know, easier sell to

0: than the Belmont would be if the Belmont people got stubborn and refused to move it. So, but like you said, I mean, they could always just move the Preakness 4 weeks after the Belmont if they really wanted to. You know, if the Belmont got stubborn. But I do believe your original question is, do you think something's going to happen? I do think it's going to happen. Now, it may not be next year, but I think the Churchill people know it needs to happen to keep the allure of the Kentucky Derby and the Triple Crown. And you know, if they're involved in the Preakness Stakes, which they obviously spent that money to sort of involve somehow that we don't understand, right. I think they're going to be behind the scenes saying something's going to happen.
1: Now, is there, if we're putting together a big ticket, is there a candidate to single a horse in any of the races prior to the Belmont?
0: Yeah, the first leg of the pick six, Ben Tornado could give him a head start. I mean, I'm betting more money on Ben Tornado than I bet on him in the Breeders' Cup. I mean, if I get 8-5, that's like stealing money.
1: Wow.
0: You got Ortiz, you got Jose D'Angelo, he's 8-5. And all that New York money is going to come in on Bookham Dano. So I think that price will hold. I think Bookham Dano will be 8-5, and so will Ben Tornado. And he's going to break in front and never look back. There's no speed in the race. And he won the Breeders' Cup the same way and against a way, way better field. So, you know, the only horse that can run him down is Bookham Dano. The rest of them can't win.
1: So what is the pick six at Belmont? Is it a dollar? Is it 50 cents? What is the tickets like?
0: Let me make sure I don't misspeak, but I'm pretty positive it's a dollar.
1: Yeah, I seem to remember us having to.
2: Yeah. If it's a dollar, that's what we're playing.
0: Yeah. Yes, there it is. $1 pick six legs, 8th race to 13th race. So, yes, they also have a 20-cent 2-day pick six, but why would anybody want to play that?
1: I don't know. Yeah, let's see if you like that one. Now, what we also wanted to – we're talking to the – Dan Cronin, FatBaldGuyRacing.com. Download this sheet. Get the picks for the. What do you got? We got specials this weekend. Let you pub the site.
0: Yeah, it's $29 for just Saturday, or it's $49 if you want Thursday, Friday, Saturday, and Sunday. You know they got big days, and you also get Churchill too. So you're not just getting Saratoga. You get Churchill too, and today you get Horseshoe Indiana also because they're running. And we got some spot plays at Gulfstream and Santa Anita. So we're all over the place. And there's a big first-time starter Sunday. They can check out the sheet at Churchill that we're all betting on. So there's some good-looking bets. I mean, if Gazora Friday is 3-1, that's going to be a gigantic bet. I mean, she lost on Derby Day. She will not lose on Friday.
1: Well, so now... Basketball wise, what did you make of this Momcilovic recruitment? We all just want to know, as you were watching it, we think the final number is like $6 million, or what? Just your take on the whole thing.
0: I just think it's all ridiculous. But everybody kind of knew Kentucky had the most money, and if that's what he wanted, you know, because they missed out on so many players that they had that money sitting there. Where Louisville had signed so many other guys, I mean, how much money can you spend? You know, at some point they have to stop, you know, because they got all them other big price guys. So, you know, you could almost tell, you know, and I don't want to make any Kentucky fans mad, but you could almost tell he was hesitating, you know, and I don't know why. I mean, if you really wanted to play at Kentucky and they got the most money, why did he wait so long? You know, why did he keep delaying it and delaying it and delaying it? It just didn't make sense. So I don't.
2: He kept hoping there was a better offer, Dan. He kept hoping there was one.
1: Even more money.
0: Yeah, I mean, and I hear it from coaches all over the country, not just my brother, that it's like, you know, they think they got somebody. It looks like it's all wrapped up. And then all of a sudden the agents are calling, oh, well, now it's $500,000 higher. You know, now it's another $800,000. And it's like, you know, there's no morals. There's no scruples. There's no rules. It's just ridiculous. And, you know, I hate it. And I know all the coaches hate it. Most of them won't say it publicly, but they all hate it because of the – I mean, you got to have rules. Nobody's against players getting paid, but everybody's against the Wild West because it's just ridiculous. You can't let them transfer every single year, and you can't let these Europeans get more money than the Americans. I mean – you know, with revenue sharing, all these European guys.

0: guys and get revenue sharing and get way more money. And some leagues pay more than other leagues. I mean, it's just ridiculous.
1: How would they get more money? How do the foreign guys get more money? What's the
0: because they're allowed to be involved in the revenue sharing. So if the school gets $20 million from, say, the SEC, and they're allowed to say, well, okay, you got $20 million, I want $2 million of that, straight from the school and not the NIL department.
1: So they're
0: allowed to get other avenues of money that the Americans can't do. And it's just they got to stop allowing the full blown professional Europeans. You can't just keep allowing them to come over here.
1: So they get paid by outside entities because they're foreign. Is that how that works?
0: Yeah. They can get paid however they want. You know, it started out that the foreign guys weren't making as much as the Americans 4 years ago, and now it's the opposite. Now they're getting more because of all the different avenues, and it's just. And the other thing is, you got guys coming over here, and I'll tell you one story. A guy, and I won't tell you who it is or what school, but they were recruiting this guy. He was 23 years old, and the coach said, I don't know how I'm going to get him into the admissions office. And I said, why? And he said, well, he hasn't been to school in 5 years. And I said,

0: that a college player. I mean, that's just, what are you going to have the interpreter sit on the bench with you? I mean, it's just, I don't know. I don't understand it. It just, it doesn't make any sense. And they're all running to these foreign players now because they're professionals.
1: Mm-hmm.
0: You know,
1: yeah,
0: they're all professional players. And some will work out, some won't. But, I mean, look at Arizona last year. If you take away their professional Europeans, they wouldn't have been any good. Instead, they were number one almost all year.
1: Yeah.
0: They're one or two or three the whole year, and they got their three best players are all Euros. You know, it's I don't know. It's just it's crazy. It's all
1: wild
0: crazy.
1: Times. So, real quickly, so your Belmont pick is what?
0: Deep Wallaby.
1: Okay. All right. Well, hey, we always appreciate it, Dan. Thanks so much, Fat Ball Guy Racing, and hope you make some money because that means we'll all make some money on Saturday.
0: Exactly, and don't forget about Gazora on Friday. She's going to win.
1: We got those written, noted down here. So
0: got
1: thanks,
0: it.
1: Dan.
0: All right. All right.
1: There you
0: thanks,
1: go.
0: Guys.
1: Bye. I appreciate it. There we go. Dan Croder with us here.
2: Good stuff there, man. We got some winners. We might have a single. I think we should play the pick six.
1: The Euros making more money. I want to know more about that. Is the Uzbekistan's you met playing, you know, poker?
2: Maybe that's where they got that money.
1: Yeah.
2: Maybe that Uzbeks. Those were good dudes. I like those guys.
1: You don't know that, Mark.
2: I like those guys.
1: You can say you like them, you had fun. You don't know if they're good guys. They could be warlords.
2: They could be arms dealers.
1: They might have chopped off a finger before they met you that night.
2: They could have. They could have had somebody tied up in a basement somewhere, and they were just killing some time, making them sweat while they were playing blackjack.
1: Right.
2: I had fun.
1: Yeah. I'd leave it at that. I wouldn't say they're good guys.
2: Like good dudes.
1: Okay. Go party with them afterwards.
2: I like meeting people from different cultures.
1: I do too. I just don't proclaim them good dudes.
2: They might be though.
1: But they might not.
2: Signs indicated that they were.
1: Boy. All right. So we are going to do this. We'll do the big ticket. We'll do. I got to figure it out because I don't. I've got to get with Twin Spires and figure out because they can't seem to get the, you know, the deposit thing right. So you said we had 15 seconds. Then. All right, well, Mark will talk to you tomorrow. I'll talk to you Monday.
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0: That's his game. They don't get back. Haywood's looking. Now look at his steal. Here's the steal. Three on one. Alley-oop. Oh, my goodness.
1: Marcus Mazin.
2: And you certainly are in love with him here in Louisville. Marcus in the open floor.

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1: Welcome back. Welcome back. It's Middays with Marcus Maben. 8150, 93.9 is the number, 93.9 is the station. I hope everyone gets a chance to spend at least 1 hour outside with this beautiful, beautiful weather and this beautiful, beautiful sky. Steve Rummage in the building, Nikki V in the booth!
2: So I just had to sit here. So I had to sit here as like a brother. And you ever... Marcus, you had a great brother, man. And did you did he ever just get emasculated by your mom or dad, and you were just sitting there in the room, and you were like, "I don't want to look over there. I don't want to laugh."
1: Ooh, what a great question, Steve. And let me respond to it before you move forward, because I'm gonna enjoy this walk down memory lane. When did my...
2: Yes.
1: Yeah. Yeah.
2: And I'm sure he could say the same for you. Especially being a little punk. Like, you know, you were the little punk brother that probably...
1: Again. I'll never forget, Steve. He laughed when he found out that Pops Maben broke my favorite plate over my head.
2: Yeah, I remember that. I remember that story. Yeah.
1: He laughed, and it was my favorite plate, and I didn't deserve that.
2: Yeah.
1: Look, I didn't know that I didn't know the dishwasher left a piece of hamburger meat on the plate.
2: Oh. And you were probably like, and you were a little punk, so you were probably like, "I hate you."
1: No.
2: He's like, no. He's like, ha ha.
1: So we went, I know, I said, "What are you laughing?"
2: Yeah. "What are you laughing?"
1: That's about as far as I went with it. I'm listening though.
2: Oh, Nick just got in trouble by Andy. He come in here, yelled at him. It was just funny, and I couldn't look.
1: I'm listening. How did Nick respond to it?
2: He was pouty.
1: I was not.
2: Andy was getting on him.
1: Did he not feel like he was at fault?
2: Nick was like, I'm sorry. We'll do it again.
3: That's not what happened at all. And he was like, "Go do that." And I was like, "Yeah, you're right. My bad." That was it.
2: Oh, Marcus, it was not just like, "Oh, I won't do it again. My bad." He was like, "I'm sorry."
1: That's Nikki's version.
2: Yeah, he's like, I did. He's like, "You did the same thing yesterday." And then Nick was like, "Oh, yeah, no." It was awesome. And like, I didn't even want to look over. So I kept my head down. It was
1: okay. Kinda, why did you not want to look over?
2: Just because Nick's pathetic.
3: What the hell are you doing?
2: Hey, Nick Palmetto, am I right?

0: Mickey V, huh? This guy. Probably my big gulp today, so I feel like I did it because I premeditated. Andy just helped me. I premeditated attacking him today.
1: So you just knew something was coming.
0: It was that car in the left lane I sent you all, and I was like, yeah, I'm going at Nick today. I was just like, I'm going to stop and get a big gulp because I'm going to shred him, dude. And
1: you might as well make him feel a little better in the process. Yeah,
2: sitting here.
0: But then it helped because Andy came in and yelled at him. And it was just, I was like, all right. I'm good, dude. I just wanted to bring it
1: up. Had you already gave him the big gulp? That's important.
0: Oh, yeah. Which he drank. Speaking of a big gulp, I got 44 ounces today. I mean, I got the extra grande is what it's called, right?
2: Yeah, your boy.
1: A big gulp Diet Coke?
0: Yeah.
2: I'm done already.
0: A big gulp Diet Coke? No. What do you think we got?
2: Yeah.
0: Don't patronize us.
2: Come on,
0: Marcus. Don't patronize us, all right? And don't put me on his team.
1: Fair.
0: Yeah, I was like, you just forced me to join his team.
2: You're closer to, you're getting, every day you're getting pushed a little closer to my team. What,
0: I know, I was pumped today because my gas was only 81. I filled up my truck today. I was like, oh, dude, it was only 81 bucks. I was like, maybe I'm Democrat. Maybe I am.
2: You're going to look good in rainbow, dog.
0: Yeah, I know. I was like, because I'm just like, even though we do blame it, like I even said that to my Republican buddies back when Obama was president. I was like, y'all think like he has anything to do with the gas price? I don't, okay. Like, I mean, there's things I could get on him about, but I don't really know.
1: Well, Nick won over one of my lady friends yesterday.
0: Really?
1: Yeah.
0: Really?
1: Because of the way...
2: What can I say?
1: Because of the way he didn't complain about the coffee mug being broke.
0: What do you mean? He threw a hissy fit.
2: In the producer chat, not on the air.
1: She thought...
0: He was on the air like, who broke my stuff? Tell me right now.
1: Listen, let's be honest. I was like, you know... I'm explaining to her, and I'm like, you know, how Steve and Nikki kind of, you know, rib each other, you know, liberal, you know, conservative.
0: Yeah.
1: And she was like, Annie's liberal?
0: And I'm like, oh, no.
1: What am I doing?
0: See? And you're like, now I got to break up with you.
1: No.
2: It's Marcus is friend. Lady, how you doing?
1: Friend.
0: You still break up with friends. I broke up with Nick one day because I misread something. And then he was like, no.
2: I forgot about that. You came in, you were so mad.
0: So pissed at you.
2: You couldn't even look at me. And I was like,
0: so
2: pissed.
1: You know what?
2: What's up?
1: You know what?
0: I was so sorry about that. I usually don't jump to conclusions, but I was already like, gosh dang it, dude. Like, I've got to figure this thing out now. And now I've got it. And now he's like, oh, I'm not here. I'm like, what, dude? We're going on the air. Yeah.
1: To your point, Steve.
0: Totally wrong. Saw me.
1: Less than 48 hours ago, I did almost break up with her. Okay. As a friend.
0: And
1: you know why? I was like, I can't listen to you complain about everybody around you without it. Like, I was like, I put in a mandatory compliment sandwich rule.
0: Yeah.
1: Mandatory.
0: Yes. Like,
1: if you're going to complain about your ex-boyfriend,
0: mm-hmm.
1: you better say something you liked about him.
0: Yes.
1: Then say something you didn't like about him. Because I'm not going to listen to you say 7-8 things in a row that you ain't like about him.
0: Sure.
1: Because then I'm like, you go look in the mirror right now. As a matter of fact, don't talk to me anymore if you don't have a mirror present.
0: Yeah, absolutely.
1: Bring up your own face cam.
0: Yeah.
1: Before
0: and look at yourself while you're complaining.
1: Right. So you can imagine, this is what you look like complaining.
0: Yeah.
1: Sometimes I want to say it to Louisville fans too.
0: Yes.
1: Look at yourself in the mirror.
0: Yes.
1: Think about what you're complaining about.
0: No, 100%. Yeah. No, we throw fits and we're like, oh, well, you know, things are good. Speaking of Louisville fans, I want to continue on with we'll get to it here in a bit. We'll keep throwing some stuff around, you know, watching last night, different things. But just to kind of tease where I want to go later, I do want to get back to talking about some of the roster and, Coach Dixon joined Ethan and Taylor last night on LSL. And okay. I think Nick's going to grab us a couple clips from that. He talked about Montgomery. He talked about London Johnson. I mean, I won't steal all their sound, but I do want to play a couple clips. You can go listen to the full interview on the LSL podcast. But they had – it was great, and it's the first time we've

0: really heard from a coach since the signings, right? So, yeah, there are a few of those I want to get to. So we are going to get into some of that today. And finish up. And did you finish up any more of the?
1: I may have touched okay. on one other of the players. I don't remember which one. I signed Nikki to
0: yeah.
1: to write out all the players that we've covered already. Huh. So you can.
0: No, he said he did. Yeah, okay, he looked. He said I did. Yeah, he's got them all.
1: Perfect.
0: Yeah.
2: It got thrown out. I had it right here. Laminated.
0: I tried, like, to, this I tried chart. To save you.
2: Yeah, no, but like I'm saying, I had it, and then somebody threw it out. Probably one of the interns. Emily, why'd you throw out my chart?
0: You shut your mouth. Don't you ever talk to Emily like that. You understand me? That's my best friend.
2: Here comes White Knight Steve.
0: That's my best friend.
1: Yeah. Does Emily has political.
0: No. Emily likes Disney. Emily likes wrestling. Emily likes Harry Potter. Emily likes theater. Emily likes everything that I like. That is my best friend. And don't you ever say anything like that again. So thank you. Anyways.
2: Of course, I had to pick the one intern that.
0: I'm like, that's a friend.
2: It was Mark or Gabby. Yeah, they're not wrestling fans. Yeah. You would have been like, yeah, throw them under the bus.
0: Yeah.
1: Do you expect an international addition, Steve, to this roster?
0: Okay, no, but it wouldn't shock me. But no. No. I think we're good. I think we're good, and I'm getting more convinced of that as I watch more film. Because now when my – like, okay, when for instance, when I got Montgomery, and I'm just using Montgomery because I think he'll be a little bit of the topic du jour today just because we got on him yesterday for a bit, and then Coach Dixon talked about him last night. And for those that don't remember, Coach Dixon is – Sean Dixon came from Clemson.
1: Specialty
0: in wing development, and he was on with Ethan and Taylor last night on Louisville Sports Live. So, but
2: I got that clip if you want.
0: Okay. Actually, we may go into it. Just one second, though, because I do want to get. We can transition into Montgomery here.
2: You are becoming a web.
0: How about that? Thank you, Nick. Wordplay. So it was. He's doing me off. I see. I hate you. Montgomery.
1: I had it rolling.
2: I know. My bad.
0: It was Montgomery. We were going. But no. Okay. So we get Montgomery. I watched some film of him. Right. I'm like, oh, okay. Okay. That's what he does. And then I've not watched much of Montgomery since then. Right.
1: Okay.
0: I'm just using him.
1: That's how it maps out. Like it depends on the timing of the commitments.
0: Yeah. Well,
1: whether or not we really, you know, get to.
0: And for me, we got guys early. So for me, I've not really until the day before yesterday when Momcilovic committed to Kentucky, I kind of was like, okay, now I have my roster. Mm-hmm. And the last two or three days, I've been watching more full games, more in-game action of the guys that I have, right? And Montgomery has been one of them. So I'm kind of starting to look back and go, I think you go, okay, I know what this team has. And then you start really rewatching your team. Mm. And you're like, either A, we're nowhere near as good as I thought we were going to be. Mm. Or B, you're kind of like me right now, and I could be talked off this ledge or I could be talked into something else, but I think we have what we need. Whereas I think we have a couple spots. So.
1: It's always all relative, though, so I
0: sure.
1: never have enough, but if there was enough, you have it. I know that's word twisted, but you know, like, you never have enough. You can always have more, but if there was a such thing as having enough, you would feel like you have enough.
0: Right. And I just now look, I'm always up for adding another guy because injuries to me in sports are always to be expected. Not I hope they don't happen. Expect they're coming. I mean, you can't have athletes that big, that strong doing that. I, and it,

0: It don't always have to be a season ender. It don't always have to be a, you know.
1: And there's wear down.
0: And there's wear down. Yeah, I mean, there's
1: the harder your guys play, it's going to wear down.
0: Yeah, and stuff. So, with that said, you've not heard this yet, I assume, with Coach Dixon talking about Montgomery.
1: No, I have not.
0: Nick, if you got a little bit of Coach Dixon, this is Coach Sean Dixon.
2: Yeah, he's talking about the wings, talking about Montgomery and Carter Knox.
0: Yeah, please.
1: Courtesy of Louisville Sports
0: Live. 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
3: Shane Montgomery, transfer from Dayton. You got Carter Knox, obviously transferred in from Arkansas. And the first thing you know is with Carter, man, he is a big human being. Like he is a big, well put together perimeter player. DeShane is one of the more athletic players that I've coached, and he does things with ease, you know, moving up and down the court. So both of those guys, just with their natural size, you know, they'll be able to score the ball, obviously offensively, but it'll help them on the defensive end as well. You know, being able to guard the ball, being able to be in gaps to help, off the ball. And DeShane, you know, he's a surprising kind of weak side shot blocker. You know, he gets up at the rim and protects the rim some, even, you know, on the perimeter. So both those guys, they got great wingspans. They just got some natural guy given talent that you don't see every day.
0: I say, man, I think I got what I got, and I think I got all I need. I mean, like, that's.
1: His size was one of those conversations we were having. Like, is he the legit size that we think he is?
0: But arms make a difference. Because, listen, so we have a freshman. Okay, you're just going to have to deal with me plugging mail all the time now. So, sorry. we have a
1: young... Did you think we didn't know that was coming?
0: Well, as it should. As it should. And I expect you all to cheer for me outside of your own teams. You're allowed to cheer for your own teams and your alma maters, as you should. But if not, I think it's only fair. We're all family here. You cheer for me. Okay. We have a freshman named Isaiah Minter. Okay. Young cat. He was in eighth grade last year, so he's not even a freshman yet. I'm calling him a freshman because he'll be a freshman next year. He's going to play varsity. Like, here's the thing. You look at him. He had 20 points in his first game the other day. He looks 6'3", 6'4". He's 6'2".
1: Mm-hmm.
0: You know why? He's got a 6'9" wingspan.
1: Mm.
0: And I'm like, I asked him the other day, because there was a couple people were like, man, that kid's good. You know, they wanted to put some stuff out about him. They're like, how tall is he? I'm like, Isaiah, how tall are you, man? He was like, look, he said, I think I'm like 6'1 and a half. I was like, you're 6'2".
1: teaching me early.
0: But when he said it, I'm like, what? I was like, come over here and stand next to me. You know, because I'm like, are you telling that? And then you're like, no, he's not. But his arms are so long. And he covers so much space. And for me, that is Montgomery. I think he's 6'4", 6'5". Like, he's legit there. But I think you don't have to worry. Like, let's say he's more on the 6'4 side.
1: Carly Jones had the longest effective arms for a size guy.
0: Without question.
1: That I've ever seen.
0: That's a great call. Because you're like, yeah. Oh, you go, wow, he's big enough. Man, he's only 6 foot. Yeah, look at his arms. He covers more space than the average human at that size would ever cover.
1: Carly Jones, it was so funny, Steve, because I was like, what am I not seeing? And I'm just like, look, you know, it's like a cute girl. You don't know why she's cute.
0: Yeah.
1: And you're like, what is it? And I just can't figure it out.
0: Or pretty easy. Nick, what would it be? What would it be about if you looked at a girl and you're like, she's beautiful, but I can't quite figure it out.
1: Or what's wrong with her? What's wrong with this picture right here?
0: Yeah, that's more usually the issue.
2: I was gonna say,
0: even though I haven't been on the dating scene, and I don't know what I would do.
2: I was gonna say,
0: my name's Steve. My name's Steve. Do you want to go home?
2: I found out from the Youngs that I work with at the restaurant. I was getting updated on terms that I'm an unk
0: yeah
2: and I'm chopped So
0: yeah, see, great. We talked about that the other day, yeah. And it's like, because and the sad thing with me is Charity's starting to realize I couldn't get back out on the dating scene.
2: Yeah, yeah, like, I think Jeanette's low key realizing it too.
0: Charity's kind of opening up to like,

0: you ain't got no game outside of me. Like, you got game for me because you've been with me for so long. You know, I know how to get to charity. You know, I know the good things. I know the buttons to push for charity. You know what I'm saying? But, like, if I was just out there on the scene, I would just be like, all right, sex, do we do it? You want to do it?
1: But you can take it all back, Steve. Listen, a couple of boxing classes, you get all right back. Bro. You'll be
0: or
1: amazed.
0: Just hire a beautiful female that listens to us. If you would just come up and just lay one on me one day, just make me, you know, when she's around, please.
1: That's the other thing too.
2: Just to keep her honest.
0: Yeah. Just or at least just come up and be like, dang, you know, and then walk by.
2: Like Marcus's friend at the beginning of the show. If you can, you know, see Jeanette and I out and about, and just walk by and gentle hand on the shoulder. Just be like, hey, I really enjoyed you on the air.
0: No.
1: Listen, Steve, enjoy you on the air. Just to your point, Steve.
0: Yeah.
1: My favorite show, The Toe Goat.
0: Sure.
1: Evan, right?
0: Yeah. Yeah.
1: Steve.
0: I looked him up, by the way. Fantastic. Just hilarious.
1: His girl, his wife, does the video a lot, right? Mm-hmm. From the passenger seat, or, you know, if it gets a little testy, she'll get out, right? But sometimes she's not there, and it's his homeboy, you know, holding the camera. Imagine being his wife, and he's picking up and towing women's cars. Like towing, like repossessing, not just towing,
0: for
1: help.
0: Right.
1: Can you imagine your wife seeing a desperate woman on camera saying, what can I do to fix this?
0: Yeah.
1: 4 times a day, Steve.
0: Yeah.
1: I need to fix this. I need my car.
2: I've seen that movie.
1: Your wife is eventually going to be like, you can't tow cars anymore.
0: Yeah, you're out.
1: You're going to have to hire some.
0: I've got to start talking sexier on the air.
1: We make enough money now. You know, listen, you can hire some employees. Mm-hmm. I'm not going to listen to these women just tell you how they'll do anything for you to put their car down.
0: I love it.
1: Right now.
0: Texter says, do you want to sex me, Stephen Roach? That's about what I would do.
1: Straight to the point.
0: Okay. Texter says, no, Steve, we need to add another combo guard that can shoot and a 4 account for injuries. And we also don't know much about London Johnson. We'll get to London Johnson because we did get our first kind of coaches speak about London Johnson too. So if I don't know if Nick gets,
2: I'll cut that one next. But I do have him on Shellstad, which I think is a little interesting. If maybe that'll give you some confidence,
0: Marcus. You want to go to that?
1: Let's do it.
0: Okay, let's do it. Yeah, I'm fine with that.
3: Fast on fast. We had our first, you know, workout. We started our workouts this week, and you know, I've only seen him on film, you know, and. It happens a lot, you know, when you watch film and you scout opponents and then you actually see, you know, the guy in person and you're like, wow, he's bigger or he's a little quicker than I thought, you know, just watching film. Jackson fits that mold. He is a lot faster than he looks on film. That's the first thing that I saw when, you know, we're just kind of going through some ball handling drills, some change of direction stuff. He is extremely fast.
0: That. I wouldn't have said that. So that excites me a little bit.
1: Let me say this, Steve.
0: Mm-hmm.
1: With Jackson Shellstad, this is going to be so... Just let me have this one, Steve.
0: Okay, please. Please.
1: That's exactly what I was wondering.
0: Mm-hmm.
1: And that's exactly what I was thinking. Is that real speed, or does he just look like he's going hard, right? Because he's going at full speed. Or is he fast?
0: Mm-hmm.
1: Does that make sense? Like, some people look like they're running hard. You know what I'm saying?
0: Yes.
1: And they just look like they're outworking somebody because they are. Like, I was like that with Derrick Rose, right? I was like, is he really that fast? You know what I'm saying? Mm-hmm. Or does he just go harder than everybody else?
0: Sure.
1: And you kind of found out it was both. But that's also why I worried about him getting injured, you know?
0: Yeah.
1: Like, is it kind of like that out of control power and speed, you know? Like, well, you know, what is it about? So when I'm looking at, and then, like, this is me being a little bit.

0: bias. Like I said, I know the world is changing, the game is changing, the regions are changing, but my trust for the West Coast speed and athleticism is not there. Mm-hmm. Right?
1: Yeah.
0: I mean, like I said, I've been proven totally wrong in cases. I've missed a ton, you know, on some of them. Like, I remember Oregon's Fred Jones, right?
1: Oh, yeah, yeah.
0: I was like, okay, I didn't have the level of respect I should have had for him.
1: Sure.
0: You know, till I saw him in person. Yeah. No, I mean, I would be thrilled if that's the case with Jackson Shellstack. Because another thing is, you know how Coach Dixon just talked about change of direction stuff. I was wondering, because I don't see him make a lot of shakes. So I was like, is he able to just use his speed to blow around people? Is he able to split screens just by going fast? So those are some things I was kind of, so yeah, like you said, just for first takes, first opinions, in-person opinions, I'm like, okay, if a coach says he's fast and he thought it was on film, and I was wondering, is he fast like that? Because I don't see him using a lot of tricks with the ball. You know, it's kind of, you know, it's one of those things. You're not panicked because he's not. Okay. For as much as rankings matter.
1: Yes.
0: They're still rankings.
1: Yeah.
0: And they're still opinions from God knows who. But the level of consensus opinion says, okay, he can do this at any level. So it's like, okay, get him here. I want to see it on my team.
1: Well, and for me, you know, I do look back immediately. I go, okay, well, what's Dixon been around, though? You know, and he's been at Clemson. He's been at Middle Tennessee. You know, he's been at UNC Asheville. So I'm like, if nothing else, I know he can judge athletes, right? Because that's one thing, like, I mean, you can laugh or roll your eyes on if you want, but when I see Middle Tennessee, when I see UNC Asheville, I go, okay, there's athletes there. There's athletes there that didn't make it or were under the radar.
0: Didn't we get Quincy Riley from Middle Tennessee?
1: Yeah, yeah. I mean, you remember that? I mean, Middle Tennessee always has athletes there. I mean, Asheville always has athletes there, those schools. So I know he has watched athletic games, and I mean, he's been in the ACC for the last few years too.
0: You remember we were trying to convince people that Dwayne Sutton was going to be an effective player?
1: Yes.
0: Out of UNC Asheville.
1: Yes.
2: Oh my God! You're some guy out of UNC Asheville.
1: Yeah. Like, oh, you mean the conference MVP? The conference tournament MVP?
0: MVP?
1: Yeah, it'll probably be pretty good for us, I bet.
0: Okay. The text line says we need what the most? Because I feel like what we're doing right now is putting that texter to rest.
1: Well, yeah.
0: Or helping them relax.
1: Yeah, more. Because I think people still think we need, I think majority of people would still say another shooter.
0: You mean a shooter?
1: Yeah, yes. Yes, a shooter.
0: Or just a guy who can shoot.
1: No, one of us. Like, I think I'm not concerned with the athleticism anymore. we covered that.
0: We're good on athleticism.
1: But I still go back to Carter Knox can really shoot it. I mean, Montgomery can shoot it. Adrian Woolley can shoot it. Jackson Shellstack can shoot it. You know, I mean,
0: are we forgetting how
1: Isaac
0: well
1: Ellis better be able to shoot it?
0: Like, just hey, Isaac, you can't miss.
1: Yeah, yeah. What are we doing?
0: Ever?
1: Here? Yeah. Yeah. Why do you
0: can't miss free throws? You can't miss three pointers.
1: I mean, Fulgaris can shoot it though. Like, you know what I'm saying? Like, I feel like we got guys that can shoot it.
0: Mm-hmm.
1: I just don't.
0: But, are we spoiled from like going into the portal and getting the the number one or two shooter in the country?
1: I mean, yeah, because the last 2 years, you could argue we've had that. I mean, with Rain and with Conwell, like McNeely, you know, yeah. I mean, last year I still think Conwell's a better shooter, but it's like
0: you think Conwell was a better shooter than McNeely?
1: I do, because I think he could get it by himself. I think he could, you know. I mean,
0: okay, yeah, I was. Yeah.

0: saying pure shooter.
1: I mean, I don't know. Line them up.
0: Who wins 100-101 spot?
1: Man, maybe McNeely, but gosh, but it's not. I mean, that's not real though. Like, you know, real is okay. What about when a guy's out there? And I think Conwell could. I mean, okay.
0: Do you have the legs after you run a stagger screen?
1: Yeah, do 101 spot, but you got to do a step back every time. You know, it's like Conwell wins that, I think.
0: Or do the Steph Curry drill.
1: Yes. Like I think
0: is that out of all the exercises you've seen, is the Steph Curry drill the most impressive workout you've ever heard about or seen?
1: Probably, but it's
0: same to you, Nikki. What's the most impressive workout regimen you've seen?
1: Was there a hockey regimen? Like seriously.
2: Because there was something called,
1: I would say Derrick Henry. Like I might go to Derrick Henry.
2: I had a couple of friends who tried this. This is a hockey people will know the name. Chris Chelios.
1: Okay.
2: He was sort of like a LeBron James, like Iron Man type guy, like played in the league until his like 40s. Mm-hmm. And he did this workout regimen called Chelly's Hour of Power. And it was basically circuit training of about 5 different exercises, total body. But you just went until you just did an hour of them straight. Okay. It was however many circuits, like it was like 5 or 6 like exercises, like snatch and grabs, you know, squats, everything like that. And you took about 30 seconds of rest between each set, and then you just kept going. You just kept going, and you did it for an hour, and like elite level athletes couldn't complete the hour.
1: Sure.
2: Like, he would do this, and he was just like an old school guy and just was able to play in the league until he was like 42, 45, like 5 or something like
1: right.
2: that.
1: Right.
2: Yeah. Steve. Chelly's Hour of Power.
1: Okay, I'm going to look that up.
0: What is my guy, longtime Pittsburgh Steeler?
1: Oh, James Harrison.
0: The volleyball with the huge medicine ball. Was like a 100-pound medicine ball?
1: Yes.
0: And they were playing like volleyball with it?
1: Yes, it was James Harrison.
0: That's stupid.
1: Yeah, he was unreal.
0: Now, I would say the Steph Curry workout, definitely James Harrison. Derrick Henry, his offseason does look kind of
1: good. Yeah, football players almost don't count, though. Because the look of it, too, is just like, oh, my God.
0: Just, like, you don't have to have chains.
1: Yeah, like the that's for sound. Yeah,
0: right.
1: Horrifying.
0: There are, listen, when you do, I'm going to just say this right now. When you do dips with chains on, I think that's unnecessary.
1: Yeah.
0: But I get it.
1: Oh, yeah, of course.
0: It does put you in there's probably a scientific explanation. Like you probably produce, you know what I'm going to say next, right?
1: Yeah.
0: You scientifically probably produce more testosterone during these exercises. So you know what I'm going to say next, Steve, right?
1: No,
0: the push-ups where the girl sits on the guy. Or when the guy bench presses.
1: Oh, yeah.
0: It's like, wait, what are y'all doing?
1: Yeah, it's like, that's just.
0: Get out my gym.
1: Yeah. Or don't.
0: Y'all do what you want to
1: do. Do what you want to do. I don't know. I know we got to get to break. London Johnson, because the texts are asking about London Johnson, too. When we come back, I want to.
0: Let's do the quotes.
1: I want to do some quotes about London Johnson. Yeah.
0: Was Dixon asked about London Johnson?
1: Yeah. Okay, I want to talk. Yeah, that's it. Actually, we didn't get.
0: Can
1: a
0: we
1: quote
0: do both?
1: From,
0: yeah, we need to do both. The
1: I don't think
0: quote.
1: We got one for London Johnson just because he was already on the team.
0: Okay.
1: Yeah, I think this was all signees on the. Okay. But there are a couple more interesting ones there that I do want to get to because I mean we have everybody from Isaac Ellis. We still have Isaac to do. We still have Boyan Zhang. We still have Akizi, Gabe Dines. Yeah, so we can get all those.
0: One of those. Yeah, I think I did one of those. Okay. Doesn't matter. We can reset again. Quick commercial break. Keep it rolling. 939 The Ville.
3: When it's Louisville basketball, we're talking about it.
4: We wanted him. We didn't get him. Now we hate him.
5: We don't. Yeah. To hell with him.
4: Yeah. Sucks.
5: Yeah. No, yeah. That was one of those things you could start to see it coming. You felt like you had
4: it felt
5: a
4: like
5: a
4: it
5: chance.
4: Was. Yeah.

0: I was like, just would you just come on and do it? That's what I was thinking yesterday. Enough with the suspense. We know what you're going
1: to
0: do.
1: The longer that it went, the more I thought we had a chance.
0: I kind of thought that.
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0: 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I still can't get the irrational final destination fear of every time I get around lawnmowers that there's going to be a rock come slinging out of that thing.
1: Yeah, and it's going to hit you right between the eyes, just like just like David and Goliath, and it's going to kill you.
0: What is your psychological trick, Steve, to get the psychological fear or just the illogical fear of something like that happening to you? Like, how do you get it out of your head?
1: You don't. You know, when that one is, look, if that is, yeah, like, sorry, dude, if that's a fear, then you're done. Yeah. Yeah.
0: You just have to wait till it happens.
1: Yeah. It's going to happen.
0: Or wait till it barely misses you and say, okay, that was the one that was supposed to get me. It didn't get me. I can leave it behind.
1: No, because then you got to find what's coming after you next. Cause if that's the whole final destination issue. Right? Like
0: just endless disaster looking to find you.
1: I mean, yeah, like if that's the one, I mean, the one that dude ended up stepping on a piece of glass, ended up getting his head chopped off by a thing or whatever. So I was like, I've not watched it either,
2: but the preview, like the last one, like the lady, like she's like, here's the book. She has like the playbook on like
0: death. Don't let Xavier watch scary movies, Steve. Don't screw up his world ever.
1: No, I don't. No, I don't.
0: Never.
1: He was like he plays 25,
0: you'd be like, don't watch anything scary.
1: Well, here's the thing. He plays games, right? So, like, the other day, he was like, I want to watch Backrooms. I guess that's a new movie that's out, right? And I was like, do what? And he's like, yeah. And I'm like, no, I think it's a scary movie, bud. You know, and he's like, no, it's on Gorilla Tag or whatever. And I'm like, yeah, you're not watching that. Like, you know, like what are we talking about? So I'm
0: doing you a favor, son.
1: Yeah, because I'm not a scary movie guy. I'm just
0: not. I hate that I even had a phase of scary movies.
1: Yeah, I'm not. However, I do get intrigued by them still. So sometimes is what I'll do is I'll just watch the quick movie recaps of scary movies. Because I don't want to watch the whole movie. But there are some that have, like, thrillers that have really good storylines, right? That you're like, man, that's a good storyline, though. And, like, and so I'll watch the quick recap of it. Like, I keep getting clips of this movie on my algorithm. Obsession. Is that what it's called?
2: Okay, that movie, I don't know if it was written with it. Whatever, that movie is, like, an indie film that has gotten a ton of success.
1: Okay, really?
2: Yeah. Obsession and Backrooms.
1: Yeah, Backrooms and Obsession. Yeah. Okay, that makes sense.
2: Okay.
1: That makes sense. Okay.
0: So they're using the video games to drag you into it.
1: Yeah, they're killing me, man. Yeah, so I'm like, come on now. Like, yeah, I don't know. So I, sorry, but
0: buddy.
1: Yeah, I know. But I'm with you. I don't do. Text says I do the exact same thing, Steve. Like, yeah. See, I do that with some movies. I'm like, I don't want to watch the whole thing, so I'll do the quick movie recap.
2: Drives me nuts on YouTube when it's a really compelling scene from a movie, and then they do the annoying thing. They don't put the title of it, and you have to go through the comments and scroll.
1: Yeah.
2: And it's like, I know what you're doing. You're doing this, so I.

0: click on it.
1: Yeah.
0: And you,
1: and it worked.
0: And it works. And but it's so annoying. It's like an amazing scene. It's like, what an action sequencer. Yeah. Oh my God. That was compelling.
1: What
0: that was so suspenseful. And then it's like, I'm scrolling. And finally, some guy with like four followers is like, yeah, the movie's called like Sunset Boulevard. It's on Netflix. I'm like, thank God.
1: Thank God.
0: Because everyone will ask Grok or AI, and they have no idea.
1: Yeah.
0: They'll be like, it's Debbie Does Dallas. Like, no, it's an animated film. Sweet. Like, you're wrong. Like, that's not it.
1: Debbie Does Dallas, that's the only movie you could come
0: up with.
1: Well,
0: I'm saying,
2: that's
0: like...
2: that's where you went.
0: Sometimes AI will give you an answer, and it's so blatantly wrong. Okay, I just went with something that obviously...
1: You went with a porn.
0: Yeah, I know. That's why I did that. But I said, like, no, it's an animated film, Grok. Like, please, check again. It's like a hockey movie. I'm like, what movie is this, Grok? Remember the Titans. Nope, pretty sure it's not.
1: Nope, it's Phineas and Ferb.
0: Yeah.
1: Yeah. Texture says, I'm listening to the show Cutting Grass, and Maven mentions Final Destination.
3: Yeah. Sorry.
1: Yeah. Oh, man. Yeah, so.
3: I shouldn't have did that. Sorry. That was the whole point, too.
1: Yeah, it's, but yes, Texture said the last Final Destination is amazing. I don't know. It's just not my.
3: I won't know.
1: It's just not my cup of tea, man. Yeah. I'm not saying it's not good. Just because I don't like something don't mean it's not good. I just mean it's not my cup of tea on that. So.
3: Oh, okay. So where are we at now, Steve?
1: Nick has a clip, I think. This is Coach Dixon talking about London Johnson.
4: Okay. London's good. You know, he's a feisty, you know, kind of defender. He can get into the ball. He can turn the ball. He has a knack at the rim, you know, finishing off 2 feet and using pivots and getting angles at the rim. And from what I've heard, obviously from staff, from last year, when he got here to this point now, his jump shot has really improved, which will help him, on the offensive end where guys have to close out. You know, and he's a threat from the perimeter. Now he can use his speed to get to the paint to where he can make plays. You know, I've been pleased. He's a hard worker, great kid to be around. And just has that fight and that grit you need, to be good, defensively.
3: Okay. What do I do with that, Steve?
1: Yeah. First thoughts there. I mean, it's kind of what I think we've all expected out of London Johnson.
3: This is where I go with it.
1: Okay.
3: This is where I go with it. He just addressed talking about turning someone.
1: Yes.
3: Last year, what did I say? The full court press is not going to be right until you start turning people.
1: Yes.
3: 100%. Your pressure is not going to be right. You can't trap people. You can't, you know, like I said, one of my major, hey, we won't defensively get to where we need to be until we can turn an offensive player. Because you can't create any turnovers. You can't create, you know, you can't create any discomfort if you can't turn a guy. So first up, I say, okay, he's going to be one of my, if we are lacking in the defensive area, he's going to be one of the guys that can upside you defensively. Like what we thought Kobe Rogers was going to be defensively at some times. Like, because we was like, okay, sometimes he did it, and sometimes he just didn't have the same aggression with it.
1: Right, 100%. And I'm with you, because I think that takes you to a whole nother level, as far as when you're talking about turning people, when you're talking about taking time off of shot clocks, which ultimately gets people into shots they don't want to be in.
3: Yeah, uncomfortability.
1: Yeah, just all that stuff, and it sounds like London was one that when the moment he walked in, you said you could look at him and you could almost say, okay, I bet his mouth moves. Like, I bet he's a talker. I bet he used the word feisty. I bet he is just like, that is what I expected out of London Johnson. However, we've got nothing on London Johnson. The only thing we got was, hey, we'd like to play him, but he doesn't know the verbiage. You know, like, it was like, Okay,
3: so are we still recovering from that? Are we still holding that against
1: him? Yeah, a little bit. And I wish all that had never happened, because then it would be a little bit of a clean slate. I'm almost to the point where

0: And I think this is why some of the texters have brought that up. I think we almost need to be resold on London Johnson.
1: Don't mind that, Steve.
0: No, you're good. But I was like,
1: I have to know.
0: Well, I mean, what's somebody's breaking in your car. That's what's happening right now.
1: That's, I don't think that's my car.
0: Well, somebody's breaking in a car. Yeah, I mean, we need a live play-by-play. What is happening right now?
1: That's actually the lawn care truck.
0: Mm, fantastic.
1: So that means a rock must have hit it.
0: How about that?
1: Set it off.
0: So maybe it went out the other way. Maybe you talked it out of existence right there.
1: Well, the new fire.

0: until until I get a made bucket.
1: Absolutely. So you know, and when London is the type though that if he can do that defensively, if you don't look, London's going to be an offensive lineman. What do I mean by that? You're a defensive lineman. I'm sorry. As a defensive lineman, you sometimes just have to do something so the linebacker can make the play. You're going to get credit in the film, and you're going to make a lot of money because the NFL is going to love you, but your name's not going to be on TV. If DeShane Montgomery this year is top 10 in steals, and we're on here, and I'm going to say this now, so we got to remind ourselves, when we're like, Montgomery's just, he's this, he's the best, he does, the, you know, man, he reads the lane so easy, he does that. That could be because of London Johnson, if London Johnson is what Coach Dixon's talking about he is. Because if if London Johnson makes them uncomfortable, can turn guys back and forth up and down the court, and that, what does that make you do? That makes you go, somebody just, you'll throw cross-court passes, you'll throw passes to the middle, you'll show, you know, and I'm sure if we're as good as we think we can be defensively, I'm sure we'll bluff a lot this year. So, I mean, I'm sure we'll show open, you know, and react. Like, I think that's something that DeShane Montgomery does well, is his ability to hang off. And what I mean by that, I know most people aren't know exactly what I mean, so I'm not trying to talk to people like they're stupid. But just if you go, okay, what do you mean? I think DeShane Montgomery plays two or three steps off.
0: Off the ball, jumping lanes.
1: Yeah, because I think he's got the ability to do it. Not everybody does. Man, if Woolley could do that, that would be, get him into that a little more. But I thought Woolley...
0: Does Woolley have a quick burst in the lanes?
1: I don't know. He did it a couple times last year.
0: Or has our style not really left room for that so far?
1: Yeah, that's why Woolley's still... I'm not ready to... I don't know how much credit I want to give Woolley just yet, because I don't know what I got to see out of him. But there's a reason he thought it was good to come back, too. Go ahead, please.
0: With Kelsey. I agree. But when I heard turning guys, I'm like, okay, this is Peyton Siva. Mm-hmm. Now what I hear, Peyton, you have Woolley, London Johnson. And if he is that fast, see, I thought a lot of Jackson Shellstad's defensive plays were like again, my eyes, like I see him jumping lanes out of zones, but I'm like, is he that fast?
1: Right.
0: Is he anticipating? Can he wait and jump at the last minute? So that's speed. Like, I feel like we have a rejuvenated defensive opportunity with Montgomery, Shellstad, and if you're saying London Johnson can turn guards, that's one of his better skill sets, being able to turn guards. Like your backcourt defensively, whatever we were ranked last year, it'll be night and day.
1: Yeah, totally agree.
0: In the defensive backcourt.
1: Yeah, totally agree defensively. And it's just going to be off just solid. I mean, just solid play. Just solid defensive play. Do I worry about what?
0: Second hour.
1: Please. Yeah, let's do this.
0: Second hour. Do you worry about... No, you don't. We just kind of covered it defensively. You have at least four guys that you know can play defense.
1: Yeah. Right. Yeah, I mean, and bigs, guards, wings. I've got guys at every spot that I know are going to be solid defensively.
0: Okay, you choose the next breakdown.
1: All right.
0: During break.
1: Let's do it.
0: Quick commercial break. Keep it rolling. 939 The Ville.

0: when champions are crowned. It plays on ESPN Louisville.
1: The Dodgers repeat champions for the first time in baseball in 25 years.
2: Kurt Cignetti has led the Indiana Hoosiers to the national championship in one of the great coaching jobs of all time.
3: Seattle Seahawks have won Super Bowl 60 in pretty dominating fashion. 29-13, they win their second Vince Lombardi trophy.
4: There's been a blank space in the Michigan trophy case. We'll write their name, Michigan, the 2026 Men's Basketball National Champion.
2: One of the youngest rosters in recent memory has just completed one of the finest seasons in NBA history. The Oklahoma City Thunder have their first championship.
1: Golden Temple and Shereen Neville make history in the Kentucky Derby.
0: Big game, big race, one place. ESPN Louisville.
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0: think I could get my microphone on? That would be great. Thank you. We were back there. We were talking Disney. We were talking about our rides, like our different rides that we like, Guardians and stuff. And so Nick was like, I need a song. I was like, just play that one. That's my favorite song on the ride.
1: And then I forgot to turn your mic on.
0: And then you didn't turn my mic on, so that was great.
2: Two seconds ago,
1: I was like, dude, I'm so good at my job. I got these like sound bites in like 30 seconds. I basically just piss excellence. Everyone here is just competing for the silver medal.
0: He did just go on a full, just, I'm the greatest, I'm the GOAT, you know, and then it was like, now I'm sitting here like, hey.
2: Can you turn me on, jackass?
0: Yeah. Oh, you always do that.
3: And my fat fingers accidentally knocked.
0: I know. Yeah, I was like, man. So now,
1: no,
0: now
1: there was no excuse there. That was just me being an idiot.
0: So now that Emily works or is with us, pretty much every break we do either a nice Disney conversation, a nice wrestling conversation, and which I do need to talk to you both in the break about. I had a match that recently that I almost got emotional during the match. Like, Nick, believe this or not.
1: What?
0: El Grande Americano.
1: That's exactly what Emily just guessed.
0: It was like the
1: mask versus mask.
0: It was
1: match.
0: Pure perfection. Like, it was like they said this about Secretariat. They said when he was running, they were like, people started to get emotional while he was finishing the Belmont. And they were like, it's because you're seeing like perfection. And you're like, you've watched horse racing your whole life. And you're like, this is perfection. I think that match was, I was like, this might be the perfect match. Like, everything, it was just
3: the emotion.
0: It was the emotion,
3: the stakes,
0: the match itself, the stakes, the wife coming back in to the, you know, I mean, just the returns, it's timed so, and it was so beautiful. Like, they didn't have to get goofy with the ending. Sometimes that's one of my biggest criticisms of wrestling lately, is they get too goofy with the ending.
1: Yeah, right.
0: It was perfect. It was like,
1: I'm going to have to watch this. This was in AAA, right?
0: Yes, it was last Saturday. I think it might, I mean, it's Shawn Michaels Undertaker level. Like, it was
1: wow.
0: Like, this is one of the greatest matches I've ever watched. Yeah, it was that good. So anyways, that's just a little.
1: Okay, I'm going to have to check that out.
3: Like, well, why are we just now hearing about this?
0: I don't know. Because now I got Emily. I've never had Emily before. Now I got Emily. We can talk. I can let myself out.
3: Talk it all the way.
0: We can talk. I can go back there and go, hey, which you, Marcus, do share a love for theater with me, right? Like, that's something we both, people are all the time, they're like, you and Marcus like theater? I'm like, yeah. Yeah, like, me and Marcus know the deep cuts, man.
1: I like wrestling. I like theater. But now...
0: Well, but you're... I don't know. It's not the same. You know, you just...
1: Emily behind me is like, I have a degree in theater. You know what? I took a couple classes in college, too.
3: We're
1: I was in a studio show
3: like
1: or
3: theater.
1: Two.
0: Yeah. Yeah.
3: But we do.
0: You're supposed to do that. Yeah. You should be that. Me and Marcus, people see us and they're like, oh, here's these, you know, these athletes or former athletes. Well, you play hockey, but they're like, yeah, you know, and me and Marcus are big bad. And they're like, well, what do y'all do? We're like, well, you know, we like to go watch theater and we like to, like, yeah.
1: So it's like me liking guns. Like, it's like, I'm not supposed to like guns, but I like guns.
0: Yeah, but you don't.
1: I do.
0: Like, that's kind of a bit for you.
1: No,
0: we really do.
1: Well, Jeanette won't let me have
0: like
1: one,
0: Marcus,
1: but, you know.
0: Marcus and I will drop a

0: will sit and watch a 3-hour play and not care, like, and be lost in it. And, like, yeah, it's just.
1: Again, never been to a bad play.
0: And we're snobs. And we're snobs. You know, I'm like, oh, what's your favorite show on Broadway? People are like, Hamilton. I'm like, oh, of course.
2: What is your favorite?
0: Because you watch. Actually, I'm kind of a snob too, because I think Moulin Rouge is probably one of the best put on shows.
2: I never saw Moulin Rouge. I wanted to see that one.
0: Yeah, I think it's just fantastic. You know, another one that I love is, and to Nick's credit, Nick turned me on to this one. The play that Everything Goes Wrong.
2: Oh, so good. Off Broadway, but yeah.
0: Right. Yeah, it's off Broadway, yeah. But yeah, that one.
2: It's amazing.
0: Was incredible.
2: It's so funny.
0: And
1: I'm gonna have to think on that one.
0: Yeah, see, there's a lot. Now, of course, there's the sucker in me. Like, you know, I mean, I think anywhere Lion King's put on, it's actually coming back to Louisville.
2: I want to see that. Okay, I've never seen it. Yeah, totally.
0: It's coming. It's coming back to Louisville later this year.
1: No.
0: Okay.
1: No. Okay. We're not going to see Lion King. What? We're not talking about Moulin Rouge.
0: Okay.
1: There is one play that you two gentlemen are going to take me to.
0: Okay.
1: And y'all know what this play is. And we're going, damn it.
0: Okay.
1: We're all going. And listen, I'm going to pay for everything.
0: Okay.
1: What play is it, Steve?
0: Okay.
1: What play is it, Nikki?
0: Is it coming to Louisville?
1: Listen.
2: I was going to say, is it coming to Louisville? Broadway across the
1: country? Guys, keep your mouth shut for a second.
0: Okay. Us?
1: There is a play that if y'all, I'm doing this, I'm reaching through the interweb. I'm reaching through, I'm sending energy, pulsating signals for y'all to come up with this name. There's no way, listen, this is going to be a difficult challenge, but you're going to be so angry that you didn't think of it. It's the play that you and I and Nikki have got to find out what this is.
2: Does it involve radio?
0: I know. I'm like,
2: yeah.
0: The Book of Mormon?
2: Avenue Q. Oh, I saw that. That was hilarious.
0: Yeah. I've seen that.
2: Full puppet nudity.
0: Which is, doesn't get sexy.
1: Okay. This is your one hint.
2: The return of the Y boner.
1: There's the one hint. Think about a poster. That takes
0: oh over. My gosh, Shin Yun.
2: What?
0: It's
2: whoa, dude, what a pull out of you.
0: We gotta go see it.
2: Oh,
0: he's right.
2: Oh, Shin Yun.
0: We gotta go.
2: Yeah, that's right.
0: We got that is it.
2: Oh my god. Good job. Rubbish, good job. And good job, Mabin. That's a good call. Oh man.
0: That is it.
2: Never
0: Emily.
2: Okay. Have you ever seen Shin Yun?
0: Okay.
3: I've seen posters for Shin Yun, but I know like it's a literal cult.
0: Yeah.
3: So, I'm scared to go like see it. I'm like, am I about to be indoctrinated? Like, what's happening?
0: So does Emily know they walked past this studio and they right on that window they were like and just postered us and we
2: everywhere. I got so pissed. I went outside and ripped the thing down.
0: I know.
2: Yeah. Well, I just and it wasn't like it. Not necessarily because it was Shin Yun. It could have been like, hey, Chicago's coming. I was just like, dude, get it off our window, bro. Like,
0: what are we doing? Yeah. So, where's Mark?
1: To find out.
2: Where's what?
0: Where's Mark?
2: Mark?
0: Oh, we're asking Mark. Mark, get on the mic. You tell us right now.
2: What are your thoughts on Shin Yun?
0: What the hell is up with that?
2: China before communism.
0: Yeah.
2: That's the tagline for it. Like,
0: I don't even know if he's Chinese. But I'm like, but China.
2: No, he is.
0: Is he? Yeah, okay, he is. Okay. Yeah. I didn't know. Yeah. Well, Mark.
2: Yeah,
0: I didn't
2: right.
0: know. So, I mean, you act like, you look at me like I'm supposed to know
2: that. No, he told us. Okay. He told us he was born in China. Like,
0: okay,
2: when we were
0: okay.
2: doing intern
0: okay.
2: training.
0: Okay.
2: Yeah,
0: so,
2: yeah, yeah.
0: So then we're, yeah. Mark is going to give us an answer on Shin Yun.
1: Okay, let's do it.
2: What if he's like, I mean, yeah, I performed
1: is he
2: in
1: tell
2: it
1: us for
2: like
1: is
2: 2 years?
1: Tell us now?
0: No, he's not in here. He's okay. not in here today. But when he comes back in, we're getting some answers. Yeah.
1: A synopsis. Yeah.
0: So that was great.
1: But
0: so,
1: yeah, I was just thinking about that, and once it hit me, I'm like, if there's any play that I have to know what this is about, it's Shin Yun. And how many people know exactly what we're talking about and how, like, what percentage of the listeners right now know what we're talking about?
0: You know, I bet more people than not know what it is because,

0: like for instance, what it actually I went to Miami. They've seen the poster. I went to Miami, and I'm in Miami, and I look up, and I'm like, Shin Yun, it's a billboard.
1: Like, oh, they have the most incredible advertising, and I do not know a soul that's gone to it.
0: No.
1: And I'm not saying it's a bad show or anything.
0: They're
1: killed
0: when they're there. you are... Yeah, it's a money laundering scheme. Yes.
2: Look, wasn't there another movie that where they just trapped people into trapped the whole concert of people into a building?
0: Yes, it was the one that just recently came out.
2: Yes, that's
0: they're looking for the guy. They're looking for the killer. They get everybody to come in the concert, and they know it's. You know the guy.
1: Yeah.
0: He's from Pearl Harbor.
1: Not Ben Affleck.
0: No, it's not Ben Affleck.
1: Yeah, it's the other one.
0: It's the other guy, and he is not Matt Damon. It was
1: not Cuba Gooding Jr.
0: Yeah. It was so they bring everybody. It's an M. Night Shyamalan. It's really good, actually.
2: That's all you need to know.
0: They bring everybody in, and they know he's at that concert, and he is the butcher or whatever, the killer, and Marcus is right about this.
1: I'm looking this up. M. Night Shyamalan.
0: That will
2: Josh Hartnett.
0: Josh Hartnett.
1: That's it.
0: Josh Hartnett's in it.
2: And that was from Michael.
0: Well done. 22. Yeah, well done. It's actually really good. It was one that I did a full recap on.
2: Okay.
0: I recapped it.
2: Okay, fair enough.
0: Yeah, and then I was like, wow, that's pretty good. pretty good movie. Yeah, so, wow. Yeah.
1: Trap. That's it. Trap.
0: Yeah, Trap. Yeah.
1: Josh Hartnett, Ariel Donahue.
0: Because he's like, he asked the guy, he's like, hey, man. He goes up to this black guy is working the souvenir stands, right? Mm-hmm. He goes up and he's like, hey man, what's all these police? And the guy goes, hey man, I'm not supposed to tell anybody, but they gave us this code word because you know that guy that's been the butcher, he's been killing everybody, you know? And he's like, yeah. He's like, he's here.
1: Boom, boom, boom.
0: And that's when Josh Hartnett's the killer.
1: Yeah, you know? And he's just like, oh, word.
0: And that's not a surprise. I mean, they reveal that in the trailer, you know. But yeah, he's like, what?
1: How expensive?
2: Crazy.
1: How much are tickets?
3: I'm pulling this from SeatGeek.
0: Okay.
3: $143 to go see Shin Yun.
0: Yep, nope, not happening. See, that's a money laundering scheme. That's a money laundering scheme. Yep. You if you know somebody that's from there, you call us and you tell us it's not. Until then, we will run your name into the dirt.
2: I gotta do it. You don't want the Shin Yun police on you, though.
0: No, actually, you're probably right about that. Yeah, probably not like a fight. Probably not a fight. Probably not a fight I want.
2: Okay, all speaking right, of fight, who got up next?
0: Are you ready for this next one? All right. Because I'm going to read you, let's have a little fun. I'm going to read you a caption, and I'm going to leave off the name.
2: Okay.
0: Has a unique combination of size and basketball IQ and mobility. The combination of intelligence and length makes him a great defender. And a major asset to our team. On the offensive end, we look forward to seeing his growth and development in our system. Runs the floor exceptionally well in transition. I'm leaving out a couple things.
2: I get it.
0: Puts pressure on defenses, and we are excited to have him join the team.
2: Only because that's what I finished with yesterday.
0: Okay.
2: But I do not mind recapping. I want to know your opinion on that.
0: Yeah. And it's Gabe Dines. It's Gabe Dines. Yes. And I left out he's a lob threat. So, because yes. I was like, well, yeah. But, a unique IQ and mobility. But I love that he points out that he runs the floor, because that was something the first time. Okay. We get Gabe Dines, Stephen Marcus watch film. We come on here the next day. The first thing we both said, hey, everybody needs to know right now, this guy can really run the floor. Watch him run the floor.
2: Whenever you see somebody over 7 foot, the first thing you want to know.

0: is can he run?
1: Yeah.
0: Because you can work with anything else as long as the 7-footer can run.
1: Yep.
0: So your ranking starts with him being able to run.
1: Okay, without question. So I love hearing Coach, and I won't spend a ton of time on him because with Gabe, it's one of those things where, look, I think he's going to give us more. I think that somebody who thinks that he's a 3 to 5 minute guy, I think you're completely wrong. I think he's a 10 to 13 minute guy that's going to really give us some, you know.
0: Well, I'll just repeat my disclaimer towards you. I think you're wrong.
1: Okay.
0: And I think Coach is wrong. And I think college basketball is wrong. And I think that anybody who puts a 7'5" guy on their bench, minus them being absolutely wore out from dominating the game, should be in the game.
1: Mm-hmm.
0: Every single time somebody gets scored on my team, I'm going to be like, well, if you had Gabe Dines in the game.
1: Yeah. Yeah, I mean.
0: Every time he gets the ball, I'm going to sound exactly like that guy on the tape that I isolated for you. Did you remember the pain and frustration in his teammate's voice?
1: Yeah.
0: When he was like, go up with it, go up with it.
1: He said, go up with it.
0: Yeah. I'm going to be yelling that about Gabe Dines, and I'm going to blame the coaches. Every time he misses a shot, I'm going to say, where's the development, Andrew Jack?
1: Yeah, I know. Yeah, Andrew Jack's going to catch so many strays over Gabe Dines.
0: Over Gabe Dines, yeah, because I just love the idea of 7-5.
1: But do you want me to tell you exactly why he won't be on the floor as much as he probably should be? And I'll give you the full answer right here. In the words of Pat Kelsey, when an opportunity to add a player like Obinna Ekezie presents itself, you have to capitalize. We believe that Obi's talent far surpasses the attributes that led him to being the number one rated center. It's his instincts and intellect that separate him, and he truly is one of the nation's premier prospects. He's an exceptional rebounder, shot blocker, and sees the game much like a veteran would. On the offensive end, his length, explosiveness, and timing make him a significant threat as both a roller and a pickup or a post-up threat. Combine that with his capability as a passer and shooter, and you have a matchup, a nightly matchup nightmare. That's Obinna Ekezie. 7'2", 220. Number one center in the class, Marcus. How good can he be?
0: If you could only have him on one end of the floor, what would it be?
1: Defensive. Right? He's such a good shot blocker, man. And that's very undeveloping of me. Like, as a coach, I think sometimes coaches tend to take a thing that, okay, well, this kid's great at this, so let's just make him great at that, you know, which is good, but it's like, it's very undeveloping because I think he has a lot. Man, he's a good passer.
0: Who was the guy on Duke, the freshman on Duke, that I just hated? Mark? Was it Mark something? Within the last couple of years, it was just like, he played with the superstar. How do I forget everybody's name so fast?
1: He's in. I'll tell you where he's at. He's still at Missouri. It's Mark Williams.
0: Mark Williams.
1: Mark Williams, right?
0: You remember how we were just like, we just don't have one of those.
1: Yeah.
0: Like, we were going to upset your boy for Dallas, the number one pick. I don't know, within the last couple of years, but you know what I'm talking about.
1: Yeah, like, yeah, yeah. With
0: who was the dude they had last year? Just
1: Cooper Flagg.
0: Like, yeah, Cooper Flagg. Like, who was the big man that Cooper Flagg had?
1: Wait a minute. Who? Hang on, Mark Williams.
0: I might be there, Mark Williams. I might be mixing them up.

0: No.
1: This guy might have been after Mark Williams.
0: No. You're right. It's Mark Williams. Mark Williams, he played, he was the 15th pick in the draft. He was the ACC Defensive Player of the Year. Yeah, Mark Mitchell was the other kid that I was thinking of. Mark Mitchell was the kid that went to Missouri. But you are talking about Mark Williams.
1: It was just like.
0: Yeah.
1: He's like a freshman.
0: He was 7'1".
1: Yeah, it's like, what do you do with that?
0: He was there in 2020.
1: It's more recent than that, then.
0: Then maybe it's Mark Mitchell you're thinking of.
1: Who's after Mark Mitchell? Who was their center in 2023?
0: Are you talking about Malawach?
1: Malawach.
0: Okay.
1: Malawach.
0: Yep. Okay, that's who you're talking about.
1: He was a one and done, right?
0: Yeah.
1: Yep, that's him. That's him. He played with Cooper Flagg, right?
0: Yes.
1: Cooper Flagg is hard enough to guard.
0: Yeah.
1: Your team is good enough. But when he's your third or fourth guy, you know what I'm saying? Just like, this is a problem. Like we're beating him and he gets a couple of those tip in and ones. Or he gets that loose ball and just goes up and dunks it. And,
0: yeah.
1: You know, he puts up 11, 12 points, but those were the killer points.
0: Yeah. Yeah.
1: This is my comparison, I guess.
0: I think that's a good comparison. I think Mark Williams was a good comparison, though, from 2020 on that team. I think.
1: He was a little bigger, though.
0: Yeah, I mean, he's 7 foot, you know, but.
1: No, I mean, bigger, like, you know, body wise. Like, I feel like Mark Williams was a little bigger, a little more developed.
0: Yeah. Yeah.
1: But still, like the same ilk. Duke always has one of those.
0: Yeah, I know. And that's what Akizi, like you said, could be for us, where you go dealing with Badunga, dealing with Fulgaris, dealing with some of those guys is Carter Knox.
1: Right.
0: That's tough enough.
1: If that guy comes in, or like I say, if he's starting center or whatever kind of lineup you play, or if he comes in and he's just activity, gets the loose ball dunk, gets the tip in and one.
0: Yeah.
1: It's like those are the ones where you say, okay, boys, we might have something here.
0: Yeah. Yeah. And I think being that he is the number one center in the country, I think you can realistically say, how good can he be? I mean, like, where's the ceiling? I mean, could he, what if he's a top 15 pick? How good is Louisville? You know, if I said, and again, this, and I'm not saying he will be, but I'm saying it's not unrealistic either. So when you look at this team, does it change your opinion of, well, I need this or I need that? If you say, okay, well, he reaches a first round potential in year one.
1: Does it change your opinion when I say, okay, but he reclassed to move up?
0: Mm-hmm. Not as much with the big, because he's 7 foot. I mean, he's big. That to me, I worry more about reclasses at the guard position. Because the game is played fast. It's played a lot faster in the backcourt.
1: Mm-hmm.
0: Like, and you could probably attest to that. Like, the game, the jump from elite high school ball to elite college ball in the backcourt is much quicker. Not saying it's tougher necessarily, but it's much quicker than the jump from elite high school basketball as a big to elite college basketball as a big.
1: That's fair.
0: I just think that's why I don't worry as much about it. But there is a thought of it. However, is he 17? Who knows? I don't know. Who cares?
1: What's the average age of AJ DeVanza, Darren Peterson, Cam Boozer, Caleb Wilson, and Mikael Brown Jr.? Nate Amit.
0: I mean, I think they're all 18, right? 18, 19?
1: They're all 18.
0: Yeah. I mean, no more than 19.
1: Darren.

0: Jordan Peterson, he's got to be older. He's got to be 20 years old, right?
1: I mean,
0: he was way too mature. Look at Steve.
1: Darren Peterson, age. He's 19. He's 19 years old. He turned 19 in January.
0: He turned 19 in January.
1: I mean,
0: Now I got to know, how old is Cam Boozer?
1: Cam Boozer is 18. He turns 19 in July.
0: And his dad was one of the oldest looking people in history.
1: Oh my God. Show. Oh my God.
0: It's like, we can't even really count him. Okay, how old is Caleb Wilson?
1: Caleb Wilson is 19. He turns 20 in July. So he's
0: next month. He's almost 20.
1: He's a little older than the other guys we've read so far.
0: Okay, Mykael Brown Jr.
1: Okay. Mykael Brown, age. He just turned 20.
0: Okay, he just turned 20.
1: Says Mykael Brown is 20 years old. He was born on April 3rd, 2006.
0: Okay.
1: He's got the back of a 75-year-old. I should have done that. Like, I should have just left it at his age.
0: You could have left it right at his age. I should have skipped over him. Okay, last one, Nate Amendt.
1: Nate Amendt. Okay. Nate Amendt. Not the last one, because I wanted to do DeBanza, too. He's 19. And he turned 19 in December. And then
0: he turned 19 in December.
1: The last one, AJ DeBanza. AJ DeBanza is 19, and he turned 19 in January. So yeah, they're all right in that age.
0: 18, I mean, 19.
1: Yeah.
0: And so right now, Obinna Ekezie is 17.
1: Let's look. Yeah, Obinna Ekezie, right now, look, age. Don't be a smart aleck on this, guys. He's 18.
0: Okay.
1: Yeah.
0: So he's a little older, and we talk about all.
1: He'll be 19 in May. So he just turned 18. Yeah.
0: Perfect.
1: Okay.
0: Yeah. So you remember how we were talking about the growth you can make from when you graduate to the next year, you know, just the growth between your sophomore and senior. It's like huge at that age, at that window. Mm-hmm. So I do like having him on the higher side of, if you reclass and you're already 18.
1: Yeah.
0: So what, did he start school early or something?
1: Stop. He had, so Adam Finkelstein of 247 says this. Ekezie is a true seven-footer with long arms and a vertical athleticism. At the 2025 MBPA Top 100 camp, he measured at 7'1" with a 7'4.5" wingspan and a 9'4.5" standing reach. He's a bouncy finisher who frequently dunks on the way up, and a real rim protector who averages over 2 blocks a game in both the E16 circuit and Vegas Elite.
0: I need more blocks for that.
1: Yeah, that's fair. His most immediate impact, I mean, it would make him the greatest shot blocker of all time, like one more block if he averaged that, which is, I mean, you know, but whatever. His most immediate impact at the college level will be as a vertical threat and finisher, shot blocker, and drop coverage ball screen defender. Ekezie is still young, though, turning 18 in May of 2026, and has tools to develop in other areas, has a projectable frame that could continue to add muscle mass and really blossom in a college weight room, but still needs to develop the physicality and assertiveness to maximize it. Yeah, I mean, that's sure.
0: You just don't want to hear about shooting.
1: So he said, of course, Mykael is a holdback.
0: that's on you, Steve.
1: I know. No, it's on you. We could have looked up all the other ages and just left it at that.
0: I was looking at a mock draft, so yeah, I was just going down that list. It's like, this all young, it's all freshman class.
1: I love it. But man, he's big time. Yeah,
0: he said passing.
1: He's a really good passer. Go watch.

0: Is that his understanding of the game, passing?
1: Yeah, yeah, I think so.
0: Who's a better passer, him or Gabe Dines?
1: He won't be out there. Gabe Dines won't be out there as much as him. So, I mean, I want him to be.
0: Best case scenario.
1: Yeah, you know. But, hey, go watch some of his games, man. He's a really, really good passer.
0: I'll tell you what. Let's get our last commercial break
1: yeah.
0: in.
1: Hey, when we come back, let's wrap it up with Jang and Ellis. We'll do the freshmen together, and we'll see what they can or can't do for us this year. And that's how we can finish out the day.
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1: All right. Two freshmen. Let's see the two freshmen. By the way, you look great today, man.
0: Appreciate it.
1: That's a nice little get up.
2: A little get up
1: you got there.
0: You, my favorite store, Steve.
1: Burlington. I'm just outing you and Phil constantly.
0: Not only that, though, Steve. It was on, like, there's a couple deals in there. Phil will tell you this.
1: Oh, yeah.
0: One of these shirts, it was like 65 cents.
1: That's crazy, bro.
0: And I had just returned something, so they gave me change. So I actually paid, like, when was the last time, Steve, that you paid for something with change?

0: I don't know if I ever have at this point in my life. Like, I've forgotten totally to the point where I'm
1: forgotten that change even existed.
0: Yeah, never.
2: A credit card reader wasn't working for an air pump. I needed air for my tires.
0: That'll do it.
2: And I had to use a
0: Use the credit card on the to put air in your tires.
2: Well, yeah,
1: but air and a pump.
2: The thing wasn't working. Yeah, yeah.
1: Oh, you said the card reader
2: the
1: wasn't
2: card
1: working,
2: reader wasn't so working, actually, so I had to use change. Same thing with a.
0: Use change to begin with. Why'd you put it on a credit card?
2: Well, it was because I didn't even know that some people were originally going to use the credit card. Yeah, but my credit card
0: some
2: is beat to crap.
0: Some people put vacations on credit cards. Some people put furniture on credit cards.
2: Well, my debit card, I mean.
0: No, you said credit cards. So we're getting too late now. Nick puts air in his tires. Nick is going to file bankruptcy one day because he ultimately, I just put bankruptcy on you for some reason. Whatever.
2: Play Monopoly?
0: Yeah, I'm sorry. I'm sorry about that. Yeah, Nick's going to lose his home, his cars, his relationship, his job, everything.
1: His tires will be filled with air.
0: I'm so sorry. I don't know why. That's just a terrible, terrible things I'm putting on you, and I didn't like that. I was mad at myself. Wawa has free air. And now we have Wawa. So we're
2: I need to go to Wawa.
0: Yeah, I've heard about that. We now have Wawa. It's a little piece of Orlando for me. I'm like, oh, thank you.
1: Okay, really quick, one other thing.
0: Please.
1: How are people adjusting to traffic?
0: It's not that bad, you know, for me. Now I'm going to say, because somebody's cussing me out right now, because I think it's route specific. I almost brought this up today because I was thinking about this on the drive-in. It's a little inconvenience, but I'm also going to say my routes aren't really affected outside of like, instead of now just going 71 to 65 and getting off at University Boulevard, I go Watterson down to Crittenden and get off, you know, or
1: okay,
0: my route to mail is pretty much not messed up at all. I can still go Waterston, get off Preston. Now my route home from Mill is a little different, just because I got to go around because I can't get off that exit that's back on Waterston that's right there.
1: Well, let me ask you this: I'm coming up 65.
0: Uh huh.
1: What would you recommend I do?
0: Don't. do something else.
1: Just no parts of 65.
0: Okay, where are you going to go? Are you coming to the studio?
1: I'm coming to the studio.
0: Okay, it's not that bad. Just come up 65. You're going to, so do you know where you would, before you'd get all the way over in those right two lanes and it would take you to Waterson West and East? Now you're going to stay on the normal 65 side and that side will take you to Waterson West now. They took down a wall there, the one I ran into.
1: Get off at Fern Valley or something?
0: No. No. Don't do that. Just stay right on 65.
2: Wait, where's he coming from? Wait, I'm trying to.
0: Hypothetically, he lives south of here, so he would be coming 65 north.
2: Yeah, okay.
0: Just stay right where you're at.
2: Yeah, okay, yeah. Steve's right.
0: Yeah, stay right where you're at on 65. It will take you straight to Waterson West, and you can, and it'll take you down to Crittenden and just go that way. It's not that bad. It's really not that much of a difference for you.
1: Okay, so that route is open.
0: Yeah. You can do the fairgrounds, whatever, you know, that type of route. Yeah. Texter says, I live off Outer Loop and it's a nightmare. That's what I say. I'm not trying to. I say it's easy. I know some people might go, it's totally ruined my. So I understand that. But I do think people are adjusting to it fairly well. It's not been, now it depends on the time of day too. Like I wouldn't come down here at 5.
1: Yeah.
0: You know, it's terrible for truck drivers. 9 have fell victim to the can opener in the last 2 days.
1: I've seen the can opener is collecting bodies.
0: Well, they don't know. So they're coming out of town. They're coming down through there. And it's like the local truck drivers, I think they know, like, hey, don't go under that. Yeah. So here it's just, but they do. I'll say this. I went that way the other day. And they do have a bunch of, if you run through it now, I'm like, it's your fault, dude. Cause like, they have signs that say like, you need to turn, don't do this. This is bad. If you're, please, for the love of God, don't drive under this. And if you do it, then it's like, okay.

0: okay. They tried to warn you. All right.
1: Okay, really quick, two fresh.
0: Zhang and Ellis. Let's do Boyan Zhang. Boyan Zhang is the producer. Bo. Okay, we're going with Bo. Bo was the second leading scorer in the EYBL Scholastic League this season, playing for a Veritas team that competed against some of the top competition in the country. Now, I will say he did play in a league that played your Montverde's, that played your, all the teams that are Spire, all the teams that are somebody, right?
1: Right.
0: Globally, Bo's been a standout in FIBA competition, representing his home country of China. Known for playing with passion, energy, toughness, he brings great size, versatility, and an advanced knack for scoring. We are beyond excited to watch Bo continue his rapid development in our system. I'm going to do Isaac Ellis really quick, too, and then we can go. It's for good reason Isaac Ellis is the reigning MVP of the highly regarded OTE League. His production and video game-like statistics speak for themselves. He is a highly dynamic guard that can score and pass. Beyond that, Isaac is a phenomenal human being. That's not what I want to hear. Isaac grew up breaking down the pick and roll at the breakfast table and comes from a family with an extremely high IQ of minds, basketball minds. He will be an outstanding addition to our culture. His competitiveness will drive results every day that he's on campus, and we're excited to hear about him, his addition to our program. That's freshman speak.
1: We don't expect anything out of freshmen.
0: That's, I like what they can do. We'll see what they can do when we get here.
1: Yeah. In the nicest way possible.
0: Yeah, in the nicest way possible. That was full go. Hey, I think they both can do some things. We'll see exactly how much when they get here.
1: It better be competitive.
0: Yeah. I don't want to hear. That's the last thing I want to hear. Well, he's a great human being. That's not what I want. Don't know.
1: If I'm Isaac Ellis, I go right in there to coach and say, I take that paper and put it down right in front of him and say, a great human being.
0: Yeah.
1: You stuck that on my name.
0: Yeah, you just crushed me. I'm done.
1: You just ended my college career.
0: Yeah.
1: With this fan base.
0: Yeah, I am done.
1: Excellent human being.
0: Ooh.
1: Video game like numbers.
0: Yeah. Did you see Donovan Mitchell's little interaction with Isaac Ellis?
1: I'm listening.
0: So Donovan's on the sideline of an OTE game, and Isaac Ellis is just talking, And I mean, Ellis did win the MVP. I mean, he had some crazy games.
1: Right.
0: Donovan goes, hey, Isaac, he goes, boy, you like to talk, don't you? He goes, do you ever not talk? And Isaac Ellis is like, hell no. He's like, I talked the whole game. And anyways, he goes back, and Donovan's mic'd up, and he's like, I love that kid, man. He's like, I love it.
1: Yeah, right.
0: Yeah. And Donovan come over. There was one play, he was like, hey, Isaac. He's like, hey, man, you got to do this. He was kind of going through a play with him and stuff. And it was a cool little interaction. Just like Donovan was really like backing him, post Louisville commitment or not. It probably was knowing Donovan, I don't know that we have many athletes or if we'll ever have an athlete. I mean, Lamar rides for Louisville pretty good, man, but Donovan really. I mean, Donovan's he's got his hands all in it, Donovan's a full-blown ambassador for Louisville, right?
1: who's the biggest Kentucky ambassador?
0: There's so many. I have to think about it.
1: Boogie Cousins?
0: Yeah. No, not Boogie Cousins. Boogie Cousins is they should hire Rondo. He's like, this was garbage. And what Boogie Cousins even told him the other day. Do you remember when Boogie Cousins tweeted? Yeah. He was like, don't listen to Matt Jones. He's like, I don't know anything. He's like, we're talking basketball here, and y'all are listening to this guy?
1: Boogie Cousins
0: has Aaron Rodgers himself to me. I'm like, I would hate him for life. Now I'm like, he's not that bad. I kind of like the guy, actually. He's my guy.
1: Say, now that we've kind of grown up and everybody matures.
0: Yeah.
1: Yeah. A little step on somebody's chest.
0: I mean, you elbow somebody in the face. Swap should have been better.
1: Anyway. I mean, Swap was no angel either. So,
0: Yeah. I

0: if you're just going to take it. I mean, Reggie Delk's the one had to come over there and try to. I mean, Reggie Delk gets teed up because he's like, well, if you ain't going to fight him, I will. Like, let's might elbow me in the face, man. Like, yeah.
1: What you got on deck, Nick?
2: We got some.
0: A lot of guests today.
2: Shut up.
0: Okay.
2: I hate you so much. I hate you so much, Steve.
0: Nick's got one job as Andy's producer. Get guests. You know how many he's got for today? I'll let you guess. How many guests do you think? A 3-hour show. How many guests do you think Nick lined up for Andy in 3 hours?
1: It better be no less than 3.
0: Yeah, well, it's a little less than 3. It's about 3 less than 3.
2: So mad. I knew this was going to happen, too.
1: And you wonder why you get.

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1: Hurt in a car? 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
7: 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The NBA Finals has started. It's tipped off, as you might say. And I got a smile on my face today.
10: I see that.
7: 844-204-RICH is the number to dial to have a conversation with all of us here on the program. Good to see you over there, Chris Brockman. How are you?
11: Rich, I'm fantastic.
7: Good to see you, Jason Feller. How are you?
11: Good to see you too, Rich.
7: G.J. Jefferson, that candle's lit, is it not?
12: Candle's lit, and if I could just take a second, I got to wish my favorite person a happy birthday. Happy birthday, my mom, Linda.
7: Hey! Happy birthday. Very good. Great day. Fantastic. Yeah. That's good. Do we ask, or is this the whole Jefferson family? Mention how old?
12: Well, you know, you never say a woman's age, Rich. That's that could get you slapped.
7: I don't want to be slapped.
12: But yeah, happy birthday!
7: Happy birthday to moms.
12: Yeah,
7: fantastic,
12: sure.
7: Fantastic.
11: Got to clip that. I don't want to be slapped.
7: So I like to do this every now and then. Today's show starts in the Wayback Machine of June 10th, 1994, game 2 of the NBA Finals in Houston, Texas. Knicks

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3: Westwood One presents Today in Women's Sports. The top-ranked player at the French Open is out. Aryna Sabalenka's bid for her first title at Roland Garros was stopped yesterday with a loss to Diana Snyder in the quarterfinals. Sabalenka was leading the match early, but Snyder won 10 straight games and prevailed in three sets. Sabalenka has held the number one ranking for 85 consecutive weeks, but yesterday was another disappointing finish in a major tournament.
4: No thoughts, no emotions. Just want to quit tennis right now, but we'll see. We'll see in a few days. Hopefully I'll get back on track. Mentally.
3: The French Open women's singles final will be held on Saturday. On the double side, American Taylor Townsend and her Czech partner Katerina Siniaková have reached the semifinals. Townsend has already won a doubles title at the Australian Open and Wimbledon, and she'll continue her quest at Roland Garros on Friday. With Today in Women's Sports, I'm Jody Jackson on Westwood One.
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3: There's nothing worse than spending a lot of time thinking about something, going through all the permutations about how this might go, what it might mean, what's at play, who are the important people, and then it ends up being a simple thing. 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
7: 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Coming up, Basketball Hall of Famer Chris Webber. Author Adam Mansbach. And now, it's Rich Eisen.
8: Hour number two of the Rich Eisen Show is on the air. Teron Armstead can't quit us. He just can't quit us. He's just leaving right now. It's, you know, honestly, we call, by the way, Teron, we call this a Jewish goodbye in my house.
11: We call it. We're still talking about the possibility of Myles Garrett getting 30 sacks this year.
8: You really think that's the case?
11: Teron said it's not.
8: I know it's not a reason. But it's not like there's no slouches. There's some really good defensive linemen that he's now going to be on the same line with, too.
11: Yeah, and the teams are going to have to figure out how to block all of them. Yeah.
8: I know. So.
12: But he did say it's not as crazy.
8: I know. But at the end of the day, when you put him through the win-loss ringer, he said six

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10: The Dodgers, repeat champions for the first time in baseball in 25 years.
11: Kurt Cignetti has led the Indiana Hoosiers to the national championship in one of the great coaching jobs of all time.
12: Seattle Seahawks have won Super Bowl 60 in pretty dominating fashion. 29-13, they win their second Vince Lombardi Trophy.
13: There's been a blank space in the Michigan Trophy case. We'll write their name, Michigan, the 2026 Men's Basketball National Champion.
14: One of the youngest rosters in recent memory has just completed one of the finest seasons in NBA history. The Oklahoma City Thunder have their first championship.
15: Golden Temple and Sheree Neville make history in the Kentucky Derby.
9: Big game, big race, one place. ESPN Louisville.
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7: 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Basketball Hall of Famer Chris Webber. Coming up, author Adam Mansbach. And now, it's Rich Eisen.
11: Hour number 3 of the Rich Eisen Show is on the air. We had a great chat in hour number 1 with Teron Armstead, 12-year NFL vet, fresh off of the Good Morning Football set. That rhymed again. I just can't stop rhyming. Maybe it's because we got the author of Go the F to College and Go the F to Sleep in our green room right now.
12: Plus, you're from Staten Island, home of the Woo. Yeah.
11: Huh?
12: You're from Staten Island, home of the Wu-Tang.
11: That's correct. That
13: would make you're sense. In the chair.
11: Shaolin.
12: Shaolin Island.
13: You're in the chair, we're on the air.
12: Dickie Eyes.
11: Staten Island's streetwise troubadours, as they were described on the Larry Sanders Show by Artie.
14: That's my man right there.
11: At any rate, Teron Armstead thinks the Rams are going 17-0.
12: Or
11: and
12: 16.
11: That Myles Garrett might have 30 sacks. That, yeah, he actually said that.
12: I love how he said 17-0, and then he did the one win
11: then
12: loss.
11: Then we did the one loss.
12: 16-1.
11: Well, because he's like, they'll sit their starters against the Seahawks.
12: You know, I'm not sitting that game, guy.
13: No way.
11: So, basically, he predicted that the Rams are going to be 16-0 going into the last week of the season, and that's when we'll see Ty Simpson for the first time. did he basically predict that?
13: Kind of.
11: Unless he did mention that instead of win, he basically said big blowout. Maybe we'll see tie in those games too. I have no idea. Chris Webber in hour number 2. We talked at length about the game 1.

0: All right. While the world watches the stars of the FIFA World Cup, Hyundai has its eyes on the next generation of talent, the future stars who are already turning heads at age 14, because Next does not wait for an invitation, and neither do we. Hyundai has always moved the future within reach, and we did it when we made advanced safety standard on every vehicle and engineered EVs with ultra-fast charging capability, and we're still doing it every day. 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It's already here. Next starts now. Hyundai, an official partner of FIFA. The author of the acclaimed Go the F to Sleep, now Go the F to College, Adam Mansbach, is next on The Rich Eisen Show.
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0: When it's Louisville basketball, we're talking about it.
1: We wanted him. We didn't get him. Now we hate him.
2: We don't. Yeah. To hell with him. Yeah,
1: sucks.
2: 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No, yeah. That was one of those things you could start to see it coming. You felt like you had
1: it felt like a chance. Yeah. I was like, yeah. Would you just come on and do it? That's what I was thinking yesterday. Enough with the suspense. We know what you're going to do.
2: The longer that it went, the more I thought we had a chance.
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4: The Dodgers, repeat champions for the first time in baseball in 25 years.
6: Kurt Cignetti has led the Indiana Hoosiers to the national championship in one of the great coaching jobs of all time.
7: Seattle Seahawks have won Super Bowl 60 in pretty dominating fashion. 29-13, they win their second Vince Lombardi trophy.
8: There's been a blank space in the Michigan trophy case. We'll write their name, Michigan, the 2026 Men's Basketball National Champion.
9: One of the youngest rosters in recent memory has just completed one of the finest seasons in NBA history. The Oklahoma City Thunder have their first championship.
4: Golden Temple and Sheree DeMol make history in the Kentucky Derby.
5: Big game, big race, one place. ESPN Louisville.
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0: back on the Rich Eisen Show all together at Disney Plus, the Rich Eisen Show radio audience. I'm talking to the author, Adam Mansbach, the author of Go the F to College. And for those who enjoyed the Go the F to Sleep book as well, will totally understand what this is. And so, you know, again, I know we're talking about college and we'll get to that in a second, but Go the F to Sleep, you know, just for everyone to understand, is just as profane as it gets, you know. May I read a little bit here?
1: I know
0: I can't do it justice, but here it is. The cats nestle close to their kittens. The lambs have lain down their sheep. You're cozy and warm in your bed, my dear.

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5: Yeah. 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Mama Chivich. 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
7: I'm Sean Ryder. The Knicks' incredible postseason run continues. They have now won 12 straight games this postseason after rallying to win Game 1 of the NBA Finals 105-95 over the Spurs last night in San Antonio. New York finishing the game on an 11-0 run, and Jalen Brunson clutch again, scoring 13 of his game-high 30 in the fourth quarter. Brunson on the comeback.
8: I don't want to say calmness, but I think we know what we have to do. I think we're a pretty together group. Be able to trust each other and still just continue to fight at each other's back, and just know that we got to keep chipping away. It's just a credit to the mentality we have as a team, but I mean, we can't just be satisfied with that. We have a long way to go. We have a lot of things we can do to be better, but I'm happy we came with the win.
7: 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NFL and the Packers have signed receiver Christian Watson to a four-year, $110.5 million extension with $31 million guaranteed, reports ESPN's Adam Schefter. Day baseball in the Bronx, the Yankees and Guardians tied at one in the sixth inning.
9: Hey, it's Michelle Smallman, and coming up Friday, Wemby and the Spurs threw away Game 1 at home against the Knicks. I'll tell you what I saw from them concerns me going into Game 2. It's unsportsmanlike, 6 a.m. Eastern, right here on ESPN Radio, ESPN2, and ESPNU.

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1: Welcome into The Drive here on 93.9 The Ville. Mark Ennis, Matt McGavick doing what all of you are doing, which is stealing from your current employers by playing some version of a... try to pick a team that will go undefeated game, right? I think it would be embarrassing for all of us to, if it was like displayed publicly somewhere after the fact, like just how much we spent, how much time we spent on all of these.
2: I don't want to see my screen time.
1: Right. I'm not ashamed to admit, well, I'm mildly ashamed to admit.
2: Considering there's two of them now. Well, there's a lot more, actually. Have you seen some of the other offshoots?
1: Yes, we're going to get one for everything, right?
2: Apparently, there's a hockey one now. There's a baseball one now. I saw that there's a Kentucky basketball one now.
1: Yeah, I saw the Kentucky basketball.
2: All it took was one or two days for the 82-0 thing to bleed over into the other sports. Like, oh, I have to have this caliber of game, too. Which, don't get me wrong, they're fun, but they're not as good as the original.
1: Well, if somebody wants to make a little one, I guess we could do it, right?
2: Oh, hell yeah, absolutely. I'd love to play that. I don't know how to make that, but

0: If someone is listening out there that knows how to make something like that, do us all a favor.
1: You would have customers from us, is what we're saying.
0: 100%.
1: Which one do you like better? Do you like the football one, 20-0 one, or the 82-0 one?
0: I think I like the 82-0 one, even though there are some flaws in how it projects some of that those win-loss records. Like, you're going to tell me that Washington Wizards Russell Westbrook is one of the best players of all time?
1: Can I just... I'm in awe of that. Everybody has their own challenges. Like, just there are always, like, words that are struggles for some people. Mm-hmm. It's very difficult for me to say Russell Westbrook quickly.
0: Especially when you pair that with Washington Wizards.
1: And then to make it Washington Wizards, Russell Westbrook, like that.
0: Yeah, no, I
1: see what I mean? Like, yeah. I have to fight that.
0: Washington Wizards, Russell Westbrook.
1: See, but if you did 10 times fast, like, yeah, there's...
0: No, I'll pass.
1: You sound like the dog from the Jetsons by the end. Like, you're not getting that right. But the time that you said it, you nailed it. You absolutely nailed it.
0: Obviously, we have to do it once.
1: We'll talk with Elliot later on here in the 3 o'clock hour. With all these guys coming back in record times from their ACL injuries for these NFL mini camps, right? With Pat Mahomes out there with a big knee brace on, and what Micah Parsons is talking about playing, just 9 months removed from his. So we'll talk with Elliot about some of that, as well as I think kind of the nicks and bruises, no pun intended there, for this NBA finals here, which are going to get, it's going to get awfully entertaining after last night. So we'll talk about that in a little bit. But I wanted to start with roster talk. We're all, I think, sort of starting to settle in now. The only thing left really is to start getting practice videos and things like that, right? Like that's or not left, but like that's next.
0: That's the next step in the offseason.
1: We pretty much know what the locals are gonna look like. Can I just a quick detour just to say, R.I.P. Indiana. Just the basketball, like we're this far into this. And I think that they spent a lot of money in the portal this year, and they're not anywhere.
0: Yeah, I haven't really heard them mentioned at all.
1: No, no one's talking about them.
0: Like, I was just looking at a bunch of these updated way too early polls and such, just seeing where Louisville kind of falls in a lot of them. And Indiana's maybe been mentioned a few times, and it's always been at the tail end of these polls.
1: Well, like I said, like they spent a lot of money, but... Not to wind up with a roster no one's talking about, and isn't going to be a giant factor in the Big Ten next year. Still, how is it that you can solve freaking football at Indiana but not basketball? It doesn't make sense. I've decided to stop pretending like the football isn't happening. Like it's like
0: is Indiana a football school now?
1: I'm saying like,
0: and I can't even say that. Ironically, like the way that football is going for them with Cignetti and the way that basketball has floundered for the last 2.5 decades or so, it's not outside of the realm of possibility that Indiana is now a football school. I mean, they just won the freaking title.
1: More than that, though, they're they feel Indiana football away from being a national champion in basketball. Like, we used to talk about Indiana football.
0: Yeah.
1: Like, now with basketball, we don't even...
0: No, they don't even get brought up. You'd have to go to, like, tier three
1: right.
0: by the time you start talking about Indiana.
1: All right, we've got a lot to get into here today. I wanted to start with this. We're starting to digest our rosters now. And, on Monday, I brought up to you... the worst case for Louisville in terms of its roster assembly... is that while individually pieces seem nice, that it's a team that made the same mistake that Mark Pope made with his roster this year, which is like guys who maybe were individually nice, but when you looked at the finished product like together and the way that he typically likes his teams to play and everything, that they didn't... It wasn't hard to be like, man, why didn't we realize that this isn't a good fit? These guys for this style of play and that sort of thing. And obviously

0: the injuries mattered there too.
1: Yeah,
0: but it became pretty evident pretty quickly. Like, there's a way he likes to play, and actually these guys were not a great fit for that. And worst case for Louisville, I think, for next year is that we end up having to have that conversation where this is not a group that's good for Pat. They made the splash in recruiting and everybody's happy about it, but that it doesn't fit. And Ben Roberts was with Louie, right? He was on with Louie, and he was asked the question that I'm sure will float around summer radio here on both sides of the rivalry here about, like, who has a better roster now, because at least Mom Chilvers gives you the right to ask, I guess. But Ben Roberts answered the question today, and I wanted to start with this because he picked up this very line of thought about Louisville's roster for next year. Here's what he said.
2: He's holding the cards. All right, let's go ahead and make you very popular. Who has a better roster right now, UK or U of L?
3: Yeah, I was telling Zach before the show, and I've said this. I'm still skeptical of the way that Louisville's pieces fit together, especially the way that Pat Kelsey likes to coach and what we've seen, you know, from him in the past. I've kind of compared it to Kentucky last season where – and who knows if Jalen Lowe doesn't get hurt, if Jaden Quainton can be healthy for the last 3 months of the season, who knows what that team looks like? And we'll never know, obviously. But obviously there were questions going in. Everybody liked individual pieces, but how do they fit together? And the circumstance of the season showed us they did not fit together very well, especially when you take out the starting point guard and the guy who for the last half of the season is supposed to be your most dynamic player. But I kind of sense a similar thing with Louisville's roster. I like the pieces a lot. I don't know if I like the way that they fit together. And that's something where if Milan picks Louisville, well, I completely changed that opinion, yeah, right, because you put him at the three in that group and it looks completely different and it looks like a great setup for how Pat likes to coach and approach things. And maybe he makes it work, and maybe they go to the Final Four, and I don't know that anybody should be surprised by that. But sitting here in June, I like the way the pieces fit together better on Pope's roster than I do on Louisville's roster.
0: What do you your reaction to some of that? Because I don't think it's totally like internally consistent there. Because on the one hand, he says basically for Kentucky's roster last year, who knows how it would have worked out if everybody had been healthy, if Jalen Lowe, Jaden Quainton had been healthy,
1: mm-hmm.
0: You know that it, how things might have looked. But then also he says, you know, there were questions about the pieces and how they fit together. I don't remember that. Do you?
1: I don't remember that at all. There were
0: it sounds like he thinks the real issue last year was just the injuries, not the pieces didn't fit together well on Kentucky's roster last year. Doesn't sound like he thinks that it was the injuries is what he thinks it was.
1: Yeah. No, there were concerns about the front court and questions about the front court, but on paper, last year there were no questions with the fits for each player from last season. Like that wasn't a talking point this time last year. The primary talking point was love what they've done in terms of getting the shooters that fit the system. There are concerns with the front court and if they can hopefully take a step forward, but they fit the system well with what we think Pat Kelsey wants to do. And so it really just is going to be determined by how well they can be. That was, in summation, that was the entire summer talking basketball right there. It wasn't that people thought that they didn't fit. That wasn't the case at all. And even if you want to make that argument now, which I can at least sort of understand, because there's not a lot of elite shooting potential on this team, especially when up against what Pat Kelsey historically likes to run with his offense. But where I start to give some pushback is the fact that in those last few weeks of the season, we start to see Pat Kelsey make little wrinkles in how he approaches and manages the game. He finally switched up the starting lineup. He threw in the

0: press from time to time, switched up the defensive looks a couple times. And then when the offseason full-blown got here, he brought in a couple of defensive-minded, top-flight defensive-minded assistants to help make up for the fact that Louisville's not been that great defensively the last couple of years. We've seen since about January or so that Pat Kelsey is slowly but surely making adjustments and evolutions to his scheme and how he approaches the game on both a macro and a micro level. So if we hadn't seen any of that, I would at least sort of understand, like, oh, I don't know how they fit in compared to what he wants to do. But Pat Kelsey has shown that he's willing to change some.
1: Well, so that's the thing that I think is more at issue with what he had to say there is he's right. Like, Ben Roberts is right to say, like, I have real questions about how the pieces fit together. If Louisville intends to play like last year's team played. And that's what I think is not being baked into. And Ben's the only person I've really heard sort of say it that way.
0: Yeah, because it's pretty clear they're not going to try and play like last year.
1: That's the thing. It's like, yeah, if you think that Louisville put this roster together in order to try and get 50-plus percentage of their points from three like they did last year, well, that's, yeah, that'd be pretty damn dumb.
0: Mm-hmm.
1: But I think they're clearly not doing that. Like, the whole point here is, like, we will kill Pat. We will crush him if this team shoots, like, 40 threes a game next year.
0: Oh, God.
1: Like, it's an unbelievable... The thing, like, you're not even bringing in... Like, all of your guys thought they could shoot threes last year. Even, like, Ollie Khalifa ends up shooting them down the stretch. Like, you had Case and Pryor have the 5-3 game against Memphis or whatever, right?
0: Oh, yeah.
1: Like,
0: oh,
1: you're not doing that this year. Like, it's such a fascinating way to sort of look at it. But it misses out on the point that, like, they made staff changes. These are different kinds of guys than they've brought in. If they were trying to play like they played last year, yeah. I think we would all be like, what are we doing?
0: Mm-hmm.
1: But it's obvious that they're not. It's obvious that they're aiming to be different. Now, if he said, I don't think Pat can resist, like, this is a totally rational way. If he's like, he's bringing in these different guys, and there really isn't a great shooter on that roster, and when push comes to shove, damn it, Pat's just going to go back to what he likes to do, and these guys are just going to be chucking, and it's going to be bad. That is rational.
0: That would make a lot more sense, yes.
1: And I'd be willing to even hear that one out and consider it. But I think that just sort of seemed a little contrived, a little contrarian there, just to. Because it's odd that he said, if you had asked me before Kentucky got Momchilovich, I would definitely say Louisville has the better roster. And now the whole thing is undone because of
0: one
1: him.
0: Player. Which, don't get me wrong, Kentucky definitely benefits from getting him, and they have something more to look forward to. Like, the way that I look at Kentucky's, or perceive it, I'd be lying to you if I was like an expert at what that roster looks like in the making and whatnot, but before Momchilovich, they were a bubble team. Now I'm willing to say, okay, they're top 20 to 25.
1: By the way, we have not yet begun to digest how gross a bubble team is now.
0: In this day and age,
1: yeah. With a 76 team tournament now, right? 76, right?
0: 76, yeah.
1: 76 team tournament now. It's all the Steve Forbes teams. Those are the bubble teams now. All the Archie Miller Indiana teams. That's a bubble team now. Teams that are not fun to watch. That win just enough important games for you to not be able to just assume they'll always lose, but never win the one they have to have.
0: Yeah.
1: Bunch of 17 and 14 teams that are going to be 8 and 10 in the Big Ten or something, if that. all of them with wins over

0: I don't know, Minnesota and Rutgers. And who else? USC.
1: USC, yeah.
0: And Washington now. That's what a bubble team is going to be now.
1: Yeah, and that's kind of how I perceived Kentucky's roster to be before Monpilvich. Like I said, I think they're a ranked team now with him because I think he's that good, but he's to say that Kentucky all of a sudden has a better roster than Louisville now because of one player?
0: Well, nobody else thinks that.
1: There have been a couple. I've seen a couple people out there who legitimately think that.
0: I've not seen any top 25s with them ahead of Louisville. Have you?
1: I'm looking at one right now.
0: By who? Ben Roberts?
1: Rothstein.
0: Ah, come on. I want to hear
1: this. I'm dead serious.
0: All right. All right.
1: He's got Louisville at 17.
0: Well,
1: Louisville
0: at 17?
1: Yeah.
0: And Kentucky where?
1: Right in front of them.
0: Oh, that's on purpose. I'm sorry. I just... No.
1: Plus, I mean, the Field of 68 guys then recently had this very discussion on their platform. I can't remember what... I think Doster said that he would take Kentucky's team right now.
0: Yeah, I'm not falling for any of that.
1: Yeah, no, that's... No.
0: Like, that's bait. I know what you bastards are doing, all of you. I know what that is. It's not true. If I ask you to pick, you want Malachi Moreno or you want Florida Badunga, you can take Florida Badunga. I know that. You know that.
1: Mm-hmm.
0: Like I know that. Like, we're making some big assumptions about, like, what, Hawthorne?
1: Cam Williams.
0: And Cam, like, right. Like, I'm sorry.
1: Like, again, Kentucky is going to be...
0: Kentucky fans weren't up in arms because they had a roster that was, like, just a tick below Louisville's. And then they got... I'm like, come on.
1: They weren't even sniffing.
0: It's not even good contrarianism to me.
1: They weren't even sniffing top 25 polls before Monpilvich, and now all of a sudden they're better than Louisville's roster?
0: Better than a bunch of other teams, too.
1: Like no.
0: I don't know. It's just interesting to hear him sort of pick up and say, like, that's going to be, if you want to make that argument, that's how you're going to do it. I said that was worst case. I don't think it's true. I just think it's interesting that Ben Roberts seems to remember people having questions about how the Kentucky pieces fit together last year. I don't remember that at all. I damn sure don't remember it at all on exhibition game one night when everyone had crowned themselves the exhibition game national champions after beating Purdue.
1: How could one forget?
0: Like, no one was talking about that sort of thing. Nobody.
1: No one.
0: But I refuse to believe that the... You're only doing half the work here, and we're going to bring in a roster that's equipped to start doing something different, and then absolutely not do something different. Because, like, Chris Mack was basically, the roster was the same. We're just going to bring in different guys, different coaches, and try to bring in kind of a different system, and then you just kind of bailed on it.
1: Yeah.
0: It just doesn't feel that way at all. Like, there's anything close to that. That's why I said, like, it's worst-case scenario for Louisville that these guys are a bad fit, and that we're like, man, what a weird fit. But I don't think that's happening.
1: Compared to, like, what we thought, what he did in, like, year one and the first half of year two, like, yeah, it would be a horrible fit. Because there's not many elite shooters at all. Just a bunch of good ones.
0: That's it. Like, if you roll this roster out next year and, you know, after a game or two or, like, in a panic or something, they're shooting 43s a game, Pat's in huge trouble.
1: There will be questions.
0: Right. Well, frankly, like, he's the problem if they try to do that. Like, yeah. That can't be the case. They don't have the option to be just hoisting threes next year. They didn't equip them. Like, last year's team, it was an interesting way to approach it. And the biggest problem was, well, obviously, Mike Brown didn't stay healthy. And your center's worthless. Just didn't. They weren't the proper balance that you need for a roster that's going to major in the threes like they were. And that was, like, the biggest mistake they made. You couldn't have foreseen Michael Brown, but you just misjudged what you had at center. And they couldn't have been as zero as they turned out to be. And I want to take a
1: break. And plus, it was a huge gamble to bring Cason Breyer back, given what... No.

0: That's part of it. Yeah. I want to pick that conversation up on the other side here. And I want to talk about in particular, like, who can't be a whiff on the roster? Like, last year, you thought you were going to get X from center and you got virtually nothing. Certainly way less than you were hoping for and needed. Who can't be nothing? And it can't be Badunga. That's too easy. So we'll do all that on the other side here. On the drive on Nathaniel. Be right back.
1: When it's Louisville basketball, we're talking about it.
2: We wanted him. We didn't get him. Now we hate him.
3: We don't. Yeah. To hell with him. Yeah,
2: sucks.
3: Yeah. No, yeah. That was one of those things you can start to see it coming. You felt like you
2: it
3: had
2: felt
3: a
2: like
3: of
2: it
3: chance.
2: Was. Yeah. I was like, yeah. Just would you just come on and do it? That's what I was thinking yesterday. Enough with the suspense. We know what you're going to do.
3: The longer that it went, the more I thought we had a chance. The longer
2: I kind of thought that.
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0: 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Now, here's Mark Ennis and Matt McGavick.
1: Welcome back into The Drive here on 93.9 The Ville. Mark Ennis, Matt McGavick. Matt informing me during the break that the mother of all unintended consequences here, the fattening of the beloved can opener here on campus at U of L, seeing obviously an enormous amount of traffic with the detour around 65, with it being closed here. We have had 10 now, 10 scalping of trucks trying to make it through under that overpass since 65 closed. I'm worried about the overpass itself at this point. It's a lot of volume. A lot of downtime.
2: It's been taking a beating for years now. I think it can handle it.
1: I don't know if we can do like 3 or 4 of these every day. Also, guys, tell your friends. Like, we can't do this all summer. Like 3 or 4 times a summer. Or a day for an entire summer while the 65 is closed. It never even crossed my mind. And I just, hey, I'm not a civil engineer or whatever. It never even crossed my mind that we would have to worry about increased traffic through that thing and people just not being ready for it.
2: The amount of signs that they've had to put up there in the last few days, and other city employees and civil engineers being on location, like, hey, like, warning. And then it's still getting fed. The can opener is still claiming victims. How is this possible?
1: I don't know how word hasn't gotten out, right? Like, I get, when I get in the car and I put wherever I'm going into, like, as soon as I just unlock my phone and open Waze, it's like, are you going to, and usually, terrifyingly, it does know where I'm going, which is awful, right? We can't get a little mess. You sure you want to drive down there? Just a little pop up. Hey, buddy, this is not like your other overpasses. You're in trouble here. 10. Since Monday, right? Is that right?
2: Yeah. Central Corridor Project spokesperson Mindy Peterson, this is an article in the Courier Journal, said that the underpass has at least 29 signs, including a laser warning system that detects vehicles that are above the permitted height.
1: And we're still just careening through there?
2: 29 signs? How do you miss all 29 of them?
3: I missed the first 28, but the 29th the 29th finally got me.
1: What did that other one say? Oh.
2: A laser warning system.
1: I didn't know about that either.
2: Peterson added that officials are also looking at geofencing as a method to warn truck drivers earlier about low clearance, which would add a virtual boundary around the area on mapping apps to offer more visibility.
1: What do we want it to do?
2: We want there to be a force field there?
1: Yeah, that's like stops you, like just takes your car.

0: are offline if you try to drive through there.
1: Jeez.
0: Like, we get a remote dial into somebody's computer, you know, like somebody's... Something.
2: Photographs and reports from the Courier-Journal's archives show the structure has damaged vehicles as far back as 1978.
0: 50 years and counting. I guess I shouldn't doubt if it can take the
2: that's what I'm saying, man. It's taking a beating.
0: I'm just worried about, you know, like football players, you know, like the cumulative hits over the years. Like, I just sub-concussive hits to the. I don't want.
2: I would. The bridge is getting CTE.
0: I'm worried about it. All right, 81-50-93-9. That's the number if you want to get in here. Mario jumped in first. Mario, welcome in to Jabba. What's up?
3: Well, as I'm trying to navigate through this traffic that y'all just speaking on,
0: yeah.
3: Called in for a different subject.
0: Sure.
3: But it's just crazy. Like, 2 weeks ago, before I think everything shut down, it was a reel that I was watching on social media. And from a truck driver in Louisville, Kentucky, was said to be one of the worst places for truckers to drive. But it wasn't a... That wasn't a question I was calling about. It was, I heard you mention Pryor, taking a chance on him.
0: Yeah.
3: You know, it's a new thing with this NIL and everything. And, you know, schools try to take care of their guys all across the nation. But with everybody leaving and hopping around and stuff, I guess it's a culture question. Do you think when guys get in those situations now, schools are going to be like, hey, we don't need you next year. We're looking at, we're going to exercise our options also. I'm just going to ask you the question. Do you think it's going to be a culture shift when it comes to injuries and loyalties and things? It looks like everybody has to be cutthroat, look out for themselves. So I'll hang up and let y'all answer that question.
0: Yep, appreciate that. Yeah, there's been a lot of talk about, you know, how can fans connect with players, players leave and all this freedom of motion and all this and how, framing it like it's an issue with the players and their willingness to and ability to move and all that sort of thing. But it's the coaches don't talk about how much they love being able to unload guys. Like, the portal is an outlet for them to not have to live with their recruiting misses. Like there are plenty of guys who get sent to the portal.
1: Yeah.
0: Not the majority. But
2: there are some.
0: There's unquestionably guys every year who have a postseason meeting with the coaching staff where they are told, you should enter the portal like now. Here, we've already filled the forms out for you. Like, there are plenty of guys who get portaled.
2: Oh, yeah.
0: Plenty. And coaches don't want to give that up either.
2: No, and it's...
0: Because, like I'm saying, it keeps you from having to live with the guys that you recruited that aren't good.
2: Or if you're dealing with someone who is just some... they perceive as a massive headache and they just don't want to deal with them anymore. Like, I've heard plenty of stories of players who are involuntarily portaled, so to speak, voluntold to hit the portal just because the coaches don't want to deal with them anymore. Like, it's a lot more common than I think people think. Like, most of the time it's not that, but there are a good amount of players out there that hit the portal not because they want to, but because they are told by the coaches to go portaling.
0: Let's get JB in here as well. JB, thanks for waiting, bud. Welcome in, Job. What's up?
4: Yeah, I think you're going to see the beginning of the evolution of Pat this year. I still think we hired the right guy. Because mainly he has some of the things. Now, granted, you know, he didn't have the toolage of Denny Crum coaching under Wooden, Rick Pitino coaching under Judy Brown, but he has a workaholic ethic. And he knows that what the expectations are. He's pretty quick. He's pretty good with a quip. Like you have to be in a press conference. So, you know, I think it would be just great that we see this evolution. And like you said, it would be less apparent if he didn't change some things around like he has. And I think this is the beginning. And and he's

0: still going to be able to use some of his things. He does really unique things that he does, brings to the coaching game too. But just to reinvent himself shows that he's going to do everything. If he fails, it's not because he's going to do everything that it takes, looking inside and outside of himself and the people around him. And that's all we can ask for.
1: Yep, appreciate the call there, JB. I do think we're seeing some evolution with Pat, and we will this year. I mean, JB, how dare you speak ill of Skip Prosser in terms of Pat's tutelage? I think Pat would be very upset to hear you doubt his mentorship under Skip Prosser. This is your fondest hope, is that he learned a lot of lessons last year, and like everybody else, watched these big ass teams that were not 3-point dependent be able to win any old kind of game they got into, and still score a lot and be beautiful to watch. Arizona did not light it up from three at all last year. They were unbelievably fun to watch, and scored like crazy. Yeah. And you can do that.
2: Simply just because of their ability to get to the basket, to play down low, to post up, slash from the wing, drive from the perimeter. You don't, like, I know that Pat Kelsey hunts for the most efficient shots, which is layups and threes. And obviously they've had a penchant for wanting to go after threes. But if you're not throwing in decided drives to the rim instead of just driving just to find a way to kick it out, then you're not hunting the most efficient shot. Like, at some point you have to have a concerted interior presence on top of an ability and capability to be able to drain 3-point shots.
1: Let's take a break. We'll come back. We'll talk with our guy Elliot Mattingly from Court Physical Therapy, like we always do, on the drive on the Thunderdome.
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6: 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We'll write their name, Michigan, the 2026 Men's Basketball National Champion.
7: 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The Oklahoma City Thunder have their first championship.
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10: Welcome back into The Drive here on 93.9 The Ville. Texas said that you put a billboard up with everybody's name that has gotten stuck. Like a wall of shame.
11: A wall of shame, yes. I like that idea. I love it.
10: Like when they used to, right? They used to do like the cops would do a prostitution sweep and they would publish the name of all the Johns or whatever, like stuff like that.
11: Oh my God.
10: That's what we need. 23 signs? 29 signs?
11: 29 signs and a laser tracking system.
12: I mean, you imagine it's in different directions, so you're not going to necessarily pass through all 29 on your commute, but you should see a handful to warn you.
11: You would think.
10: The laser warning system, one texter says, is very recent. It's not 100% effective at this point.
11: I'm learning.
10: We're all learning. I think there's probably no system that will stop everybody.
11: Right.
10: But the freaking overpass wins every time. Elliot Madden, Core Physical Therapy, everybody. How is everything going in your neck of the woods, man? Doing all right?
13: Well, I heard you talking about the overpass.
10: Oh, yeah.
13: It's going better than that, that's for sure. Man, it's what a time to be alive, you know?
10: Well, I'm kind of since we're to stretch to make it connect here. No one ever gets hurt when they do this.
13: It's just like a buzz cut, you know?
10: It's like nobody gets whiplash or anything. There's never any injuries for them. Yeah. I am kind of surprised by that.
13: I guess it probably just shows like how thin that material is.
10: Yeah.
13: You know,
10: yeah.
13: It's like, well, just look, take a little off the top. We'll keep on going.
10: All right, Ellie, we got a lot to talk to you about here, even though it's kind of the slow time of the sports year, but a lot of NFL teams getting to do mini camps right now if they've had coaching changes. So we're getting a look, or even now I think everybody getting to do it at least a little bit. We've seen Pat Mahomes out there with heavily braced knee, but at least

0: trying to do some things there. There's just two guys who are way less than a year removed from ACL injuries. In both cases, you're talking guys that are like at best 9-8 months maybe removed for both of them. But we'll start with Mahomes, and then we can talk about Micah Parsons in a second. With Mahomes, what do you think about this guy already sort of being out there with the brace? What kind of a system limitations, you know, this sort of thing? What are they letting him do? What are they not letting him do that he's already out there like this right now?
1: You know what I didn't realize is both of these guys tore their ACL the same day.
0: I didn't realize that either.
2: No, yeah.
1: Yeah, so, you know, spoiler alert, everybody knows that you kind of give me a heads up on things you want to talk about, and because I don't have these dates memorized, you kidding
0: yeah.
1: me? But I looked up and was like, man, like the same day. Now, Micah Parsons had a surgery 2 weeks later, but yeah, so 12-14 was not a great day for,
0: you know, I didn't even realize that at all.
1: So athletes, oh my gosh. So they're both around the 6 month mark. And this is really that transition time where they go from, you know, a lot of protection phase to this is kind of that more return to activity phase, you know. So I like seeing Mahomes out there because, you know, one of the things that he mentioned in his interviews is that he's hit the milestones that he's needed to, as he's progressed, which, you know, we talk about with ACL recovery all the time is you can do as good as you want to, but you're only going to be able to keep up with the program. You know, you want to be like where you're supposed to be. Like, you're never going to get that far ahead because your body still has to heal and adapt and grow that tissue to stabilize it. So it doesn't matter how good you feel, your body still has to do that internally. That's a really good sign. And he's at the point now where probably in the next month or so, he's going to start doing a lot of really like significant cutting. He's probably done some light cutting and some side-to-side movement and things like that. And once again, our ACL's job is that this extra translation or like that shiftiness or that stability within that knee, and that side-to-side starts to challenge that a little bit more. So that's where it's coming from now. It's like he's out there, he can throw, he can start getting some of his rhythm down that way. And then as soon as he's ready, you know, that's when training program or the training starts to pick up anyway. So he will likely get a lot of really good reps in practice, just based on the timeline alone. Now, he's shooting for a week one start, which would put him kind of right at that 9 month mark, which you and I've talked about is like that is kind of the earliest that people come back, and some people yeah. do fine. But typically, our research shows that's not the best because, you know, usually it takes a year and then to be pretty good, but then that even that second year is when you get back to your normal. And people aren't going to wait 2 years. I get that. You know, Porzingis did, but that was, once again, a very different situation.
0: It was a complex, right? That wasn't just the knee, right?
1: Well, no, I think it was. But even Mahomes had an LCL and an ACL. So yeah. His was a little complex, too. But I think his was complex because his leg is ginormous, you know. So that could be it. So, but what's different, they're talking very differently. Micah Parsons, with his, is like, you know, I'm young. I got to think about my full career. I'm not going to be there week one. And so it's a 2 week difference in their surgery time, even though their injuries are the same date. So is he going to come back 2 weeks later? Is he going to come back a month or 2 months later? Who knows? But, you know, Mahomes probably sees this as like our window is closing because we got Kelce back for probably one more year. You know, they just got us a couple pieces. Like this is our shot. Like, we got to come out there and give it a go, or we're going to have to be rebuilding. And then Micah Parsons is like, no.
0: I got a lot of years ahead of me.
1: Yeah, very, very different mindset with that. So I imagine his recovery is going well, too. You know, that does it. Just because he's saying he's not going to be ready for week one doesn't mean he's not recovering well. It's just, you know, this is the philosophy and mindset of where they're at in their careers.
0: Elliot, in terms of the two of them, dramatically different positions, sort of what you'd be asking of them, very different in terms of like what the physical requirements of the job here, like what feels riskier to you to be out there week one, you know, 9 months after ACL surgery, playing quarterback or being an edge rusher?
1: I think quarterback, especially the type of quarterback that Mahomes plays, and because there's two reasons I pick quarterback. So number one is that he's

0: he's got to be ready to move and get away from the edge rushers themselves. But the other thing is, we just know, think about Tom Brady's ACL injury from years ago when people just fall awkwardly on your leg. You're at a high risk position anyways because of things outside of our control. So that would be the reason I pick him. And with Parsons, like, you know, he does some cutting and does some shifting, but he's still, like, he is such a powerful, strong guy. A lot of times he's just rushing straight, you know, straight and a little bit of a curve. And that is a much less high risk of an injury. And that's probably why we've heard of a lot more quarterbacks having ACL injuries than edge rushers in the past anyways.
1: Just because sort of the nature of being planted with guys, crap flying around your legs is never good.
2: Yeah.
0: That's right. Yeah, it is, man, that's a scary situation when people start hitting the ground early and they're rolling towards you.
1: Ellie, I know that Mitchell Robinson had surgery on his pinky, right, Matt?
2: Yeah, his pinky.
1: And they didn't want to say why. What can one conceivably do to your pinky that would require surgery?
0: You know, so he likely had a fracture that was displaced, or the alignment was a little bit off. That would be my guess. Or if he had an avulsion fracture where they had to go remove something or just tack something back down, less likely for that one, because that usually involves more tendon structures or ligaments that need more time to heal. My guess, once again, is this is a fracture that they realigned, and obviously he did it, and they taped him up, and he's ready to go.
1: Is that just, like, miserably painful? That sounds awful.
0: But, you know, it depends on, like, they probably have it so splinted that it's not moving that much, and so it's probably not bad until it gets hit, like, from the top. You know, like, if you were kind of to jam that finger, like, oh, I bet that doesn't feel great. But, I mean, we talk about, like, these types of injuries that are more at risk for follow-up injuries and things like that. Like, your finger's broken and recovered. Like, if you can grind through in the NBA Finals for the first time in 30 years for your team, you're going to grind through. And obviously, things went well last night for them. So, I think you and I talked about it. Like, this is a, you know, the NBA Finals is always a test of two things. Like, who has the most skill and who stays the healthiest?
1: Yeah.
0: And these two teams are showing that, you know, that they're skilled teams, and here they are. Everybody's out there, even one with a bum pinky, but he's still out there, you know, giving them some minutes. So it's pretty cool, and it should be hopefully a really good series.
1: You know, Ellie, the dreaded jammed finger, like, it sucks.
0: It does.
1: But it's sort of like turf toe, where it's like, it doesn't sound bad, but it's miserable. Like, I jammed my finger. You know, anybody who's played sports, you try to catch the ball, get a rebound, or whatever, it hits the tip of your finger and jams your finger. Mm. It doesn't look bad. It hurts like hell. What are the injuries that you're like, oh, that doesn't seem like it'd be that bad, but the pain is inordinate? Can you think of any?
0: Oh, man.
1: I mean, turf toe's miserable, right?
0: I do think those are a couple of the ones. It's like the ones that you just can't get away from. I think sometimes it's the language we use. You know, if we talk about hamstrings a lot, and, you know, somebody says, yeah, I pulled my hamstring. Like, that doesn't sound bad, really. Yes, it hurts, but it's like, but really, you tore your hamstring? And how much did you do it? You can't get away from that. And that's what, like, when we talk about turf toe, that one's always tricky, because you just can't hide from, if you're exploding off of your feet, you're coming up on your big toe. And so it is there, and it's constantly there. That's probably one. Like, maybe the Liz Frank, because, like, it's some random dude's name.
1: Sounds like a designer.
0: Nobody knows what it is. Yeah, nobody. Yeah, it's fancy. You know, it's French. but it's right in the middle of the foot, so same kind of deal. Doesn't sound like a lot, but boy, does it cause some trouble. And maybe the high ankle sprain, because people are like, I sprained my ankle before, and I played through that. Oh, but it's different.
1: This
0: it's
1: one's
0: not the
1: higher.
0: Same. This one's a higher ankle sprain. But, man, that's a tough one. That's a long recovery. So we should do that one day. Like, I should try to brainstorm.
1: We'll power rank the names and associated pain.
0: And then the opposite. Like, which ones that are, like, they don't sound like much, but they're catastrophic. And then the ones that are catastrophic and they don't sound like anything at all. So we could do that one day.
1: All right. Elliot, if folks want to find out what Cork can do for them, exotic injuries or not, where can they go?
0: There you go. 1-800-645-CORK. Check us out at cork.com. We'd love to help you out.
1: All right, buddy. Thanks, man. All right. Elliot Madden, Cork Physical Therapy. Good stuff from him. As
2: I cannot imagine trying to play through a basketball game with a broken pinky.
1: Well, that's the, like, with athletes, like, they play an insane sport through these things that would ruin our lives. Like if we had

0: at that injury. Like, if I had a torn hamstring and I had, like, come into the show, I'd be like, oh, like, it would kill me all the time.
1: Yeah, the reason
0: And these guys are, like, out there playing a sport that requires them to, like, exert everything they have.
1: Yeah.
0: I'm not doing that.
1: Yeah, and the reason that I have a – my right pinky doesn't point all the way is because I jammed it on a basketball. And it's still like that. I tried straightening out and just didn't want to go anymore.
0: Good stuff.
1: Thank you.
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1: Left field, way back there, gone! Alex Bregman!
0: One of baseball's great ballparks, two historic teams, and a weekend built for drama.
1: Gone! 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
4: I'm John Ryder. The Green Bay Packers have now agreed on extensions with their top two receivers, first Jaden Reed, and today they agree on a four-year, $110.5 million extension with Christian Watson, $31 million signing bonus, reports ESPN's Adam Schefter. To the NHL, and it's game two of the Stanley Cup Final tonight in Carolina after the Golden Knights won game one over the Hurricanes in a 5-4 thriller. Hurricanes head coach Rod Brind'Amour on adjustments.
5: Again, this is a totally different team. And that may be part of it too. You know, we got to get up to speed on how this game and this series is going to go. I think we certainly got a taste of that now. And, you know, similarly, we made a lot of mistakes in that first game. It cost us, but, yeah, you can't make them. Can't make them.
4: And you can watch game two of the Stanley Cup Final, Vegas at Carolina, tonight on ABC at 8 p.m. Eastern. In baseball, the Yankees just knocked off the Guardians 2-1. Ryan McMahon with a go-ahead RBI single in the seventh, so New York is now a half game in back of idle Tampa Bay for the AL East lead. The Phillies complete a three-game sweep of the Padres 6-4. The final, Zach Wheeler, the winner.
6: Hey, it's Michelle Smallman, and coming up Friday, Wemby and the Spurs threw away game one at home against the Knicks. I'll tell you what I saw from them concerns me going into game two. It's Unsportsmanlike, 6 a.m. Eastern, right here on ESPN Radio, ESPN2, and ESPNU.

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1: 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Mark Ennis, Matt McGavick. If you've tried the 20-0 NFL game, what we should try to do is find like the saddest position group you can get offered, because it does it here. Like, here's a team, here are the players for that position in these years, and it's some smaller windows, which makes more sense.
2: It's Browns quarterback.
1: Well,
2: quarterbacks, yeah, from any era of the Browns history.
1: I mean, I just got Jets quarterbacks from 2016 to 2020, and it ain't great.
2: Zach Wilson, Sam Darnold.
1: No, it's Bryce Petty.
2: Oh, hell yeah.
1: Josh McCown, Ryan Fitzpatrick, Sam Darnold.
3: Yeesh. I'll one up you. I just got the New York Giants quarterbacks from this half century or half decade.
1: Well, and their wide receivers, like the leading wide receiver in that window, had 833 yards. Ooh. That's miserable, dude.
3: The Giants, meanwhile, have Daniel Jones, Drew Lock, Jackson Dart, Mike Glennon, Russell Wilson, Tommy DeVito, and Tyrod Taylor.
1: Go, Mike Glennon. I remember when Mike Glennon played briefly for the Giants, and he got sacked like a million times in the Levitard show. Like, they did a segment where it showed him like the bottom of a pile of defensive linemen, and they're like, do you think Mike Glennon is having fun? That's what they were asking, being a sacrificial lamb at quarterback for some lame duck year for the Giants. Oh. I suppose the checks would make it fun, but yeah, man.
3: Makes it more tolerable.
1: All right, 8150-939. That's the number if you want to get in here. 38-31-939 for the UPS jobs text line. Jimmer, welcome in, buddy. What's on your mind?
4: Hey, so I got a question for you. So yep, you mentioned earlier, you said something about C4s where he was like, always bubble team, boring, whatever.
1: Yep.
4: Correct me if I'm wrong. I could be wrong. If I am, I apologize.

0: But when we were looking for a coach, didn't you throw out his name?
1: I did. This was before he laid down a bunch of miserable last seasons of Wake Forest. Bear in mind.
0: Okay.
1: Yeah, yeah.
0: Fair enough. Fair enough.
1: Yeah, I no longer stand by that.
0: Okay.
1: In fact, I wear it like an albatross around my neck, really, if we're being real here.
0: This is when you know you listen to too much sports radio. You keep things like that in your mind forever.
1: Oh, I know. It's all I've ever said to some people.
0: Yeah. But I also want to comment like on what Matt was saying earlier about Momčilović and UK's like Bush's ranking. Like, you know, like you said, they were like a bubble team, and all of a sudden now they're, you know, of course UK fans and media is different, but I just don't get either how Grant, he shoots, you know, almost 50% from three and all that, but I just don't see how a slide up shooter like that can boost them up that much. But and like of course Rothstein would have them like ranked ahead of us. But I don't want to see no more Pat Kelce, no breaks posts from him. Like he can go to hell, honestly. Like every year he does is crap.
2: There we go.
0: He can go to hell, dude. Like I'm not gonna mute him just for the entertainment, but like he needs to stop getting on like popping PK up and U of L up. He's going to be like this every single year. But that's all I got for you. I just want to call you out on C4. Yeah. Y'all have a good one.
1: Yeah, I thanks, Jimmer, for not letting anyone forget that I was a fan of Steve Forbes.
2: Got to put in your place.
1: Thank you. Yeah. Yeah. Not just because he looked like my dad. I thought what appealed to me about him is he's a very outgoing, he's a big personality at a time where Kenny, you know, and
2: at a time where Kenny, and that's all you had to
1: do. Right. And you, the shorthand for all the crap that happened when Kenny was here. Right.
2: Yeah.
1: So he was a breath of fresh air by comparison. But he was also sort of on the come up, and that year one at Wake Forest, like they were improved. But it hasn't gone anywhere.
3: Who's the worst coach you think we could have stomached instead of he who should not be named?
1: Steve Forbes.
3: Steve Forbes? No, I think it could
1: Steve
3: worse.
1: Forbes would have been like, oh, we could do worse?
3: Like a coach that we would have been fine with just because he's not that guy.
1: Well, wouldn't you? Isn't it anybody?
3: It might be. Like
2: it's literally anybody.
3: Well, like, I'm saying, like, is Kevin Stallings a good alternative? Would you rather have had 2 years of Kevin Stallings?
1: We did.
3: Essentially.
1: Yeah. It was Ken, that's the amazing part about Kenny is that he's like, have you, you know, when you go to the press conferences and like right before you start, everybody has to do the check the white shift, right? And you hold up this perfectly stark white piece of paper and then all the cameras kind of get their color right and everything.
2: Yep.
1: Like that's what Kenny does with any of these coaching comparisons at all. Like he's undiluted failure.
3: Mark Fox.
1: He's like the black felt behind a diamond. Like he's not on the spectrum. He's like he's the background. Like there's no.
3: He's the starting point.
1: Yeah. He's like an extreme category. He's not a mixture of anything. There wasn't like some good, some bad. At least he did this. Like Chris Mack failed here, but like you can point at some things. You're like, but he did do these things. There's nothing, nothing, nothing. He started by telling us he didn't want the job. And it went downhill from there.
3: Like if
2: that was somehow the high point.
1: And that was the that's right. Right.
3: I don't know, the Titanic line at the very end, that was
1: he nailed the dismount.
3: That was the way
1: to give him that. But he didn't even do it on purpose. I just one day we'll just be able to howl about how funny it is. But today's not that.
2: Today's not that day.
1: I don't know how we even got here. Oh, it's because I advocated for Steve Forbes.
3: And Jimmer let you remember it.
1: Like, that's the thing. Like Steve Forbes is a failure at Wake Forest. And there is a gulf that cannot be traversed between him and Kenny Payne.
2: Yeah. I mean, Kenny Payne is the bottom of the ocean. He is where the Titanic is currently sitting. You literally cannot do any worse.
1: It's not even like a by a

0: matter of degrees, though. Like, it's something else. Right? Like, it's not like he was especially bad. Like, he was differently bad.
1: Yeah. Bad that's almost... It almost seems like...
0: Categorically different.
1: Yeah. So bad that you have to try to be this bad.
0: Yeah. If you would have... if it leaked, if there was some sort of hack somewhere that this was actually, like, an intentional inside job, it was a double agent or something, like, would it blow you away?
2: I mean, no. The best thing, was Jeff Goodman a few years ago, was, the worst hires of the last X amount of years. It's like, yeah, the New Mexico coach, that there was a scandal involved.
0: Yeah, it took murder.
2: It took
0: murder.
2: To get close. It took murder.
0: Yeah.
2: Like, Dave Bliss probably would have been more enjoyable to have here than the last guy.
0: He at least had some good things, too, right? Like, Kenny didn't even have good things. Even if he didn't have murder.
1: Dave Bliss.
0: Murdered us.
1: Dave Bliss did good things, too. Jesus Christ.
0: I'm racking my brain and getting down to Dave Bliss. It's what I'm saying. Like, it took murder. An actual murder. Kenny, you could argue Kenny was a murder of its own. It took a literal murder and criminal enterprise to try to cover it up to beat it.
1: Yeah.
0: And it does, that is worse, to be clear.
2: Morally speaking, yes.
1: Yeah, morally speaking.
2: Coaching speaking.
0: I mean, yeah, we all die a little every time another one of those, the buyout checks gets sent, but. Texas says, Kenny's only redeeming quality was that he smiled a lot, and he got old very fast when he just could not coach. Yeah, we learned very quickly the smile was nervous.
1: Mm-hmm. There's nothing worse.
0: Those people are off-putting sometimes.
1: After just getting housed by Duke.
0: Yeah.
1: By 40, and then out comes Kenny Payne, and that smile of his.
0: Well, it add to it, you know how you talk about, you can win the press conference and all that stuff? It's one thing to have a team lose, but then you would dread, oh God, now I was going to talk about it and make it somehow worse. Then they would lose a certain game. You'd be like, this makes me want to throw up. And you're like, oh no.
1: Now I'm actually going to throw up.
0: This is so much worse when you talk about it and what you think it means and what's on display. Oh no. I've never experienced anything like it. I've rooted for some awful teams in my life.
1: I've
0: rooted for
1: the
0: Creamsicle Bucks. Yes, exactly. They went a decade with double digit losses. It was horrific. It took the owner dying and then selling the team to somebody else to get good.
1: It's a lot of death on this segment.
0: A lot of people had to die for this segment to be as funny as it is, yes. But I know bad teams, and that was nothing I've ever experienced. I think it was just the fact that it was everything was somebody else's fault, I guess.
2: I mean, literally for 3 months straight, we did the same show.
0: Yeah.
2: It was change the insert bad loss, insert bad press conference clip, and it was the same show for 3 months at least.
0: You know, I'll let everybody know, we had a legitimate conversation once about should we air an old show and see if anybody could tell. Do you remember us?
2: I think I vaguely remember you guys talking about
0: just taking a show that we'd done about the hypotheticals of Kenny and who's the blames at the Rock, all that. And she's like, let's just play it and see if anybody could tell just as a bit.
2: Even a post game show too, where it's right. As long as you just scrub the names of the
0: stats, right?
2: We lost 32 point loss today. It's no, we actually lost by 47, but who's counting?
1: It was a loss.
0: Kenny was Brewster's Millions, but for losing basketball games, yeah. It felt like that. Speed run, I mean, Linmore Ryan, woof.
1: Just went 19-1 on that game.
0: No, that's why Matt sucks today. I'm telling you guys. I don't see that there's a Wilt Chamberlain on there. Probably because it's the bigger team.
1: But
2: so do you guys play just the offense or offense and defense?
0: I do offense and defense.
2: Okay.
0: I do the whole thing.

0: I went 19-1 with Peyton Manning, Clinton Portis, Michael Thomas, Zach Ertz, Chris Johnson, and AJ Green.
1: This is much more fun than Kenny Payne.
0: Yeah. And I still...
1: I did see somebody... Was it you? You created the worst possible team on 82-0 and had Mark Pope.
2: No, that was Luke.
1: Oh, that was Luke. That was Luke.
2: No, I've had several other 4-78 teams. Unfortunately, one of my teams that was terrible had either Chucky or David Johnson on the team.
1: Oh, no.
2: It's like, I like the 2020s Raptors. I was like, give me a guy with no stats. No, it's no.
0: I saw someone intentionally try to create the worst team they could on 82-0, and there were two Cardinals on that list.
2: Oh, no. Yeah, it was like Reese Gaines.
0: Reese Gaines and David Johnson.
1: Oh, no.
2: I saw that list, too. I think that one was a 3-win team, actually. That's the lowest I've seen online.
1: That stinks.
0: Yeah.
1: What's more difficult, KP or Summertime Radio? Babe, Summertime Radio is not hard. It's just different. Candy was torture. Like I said, if you told me, like, if it came out there was some sort of psyop after all this,
0: I wouldn't doubt it.
1: I'd listen.
0: I'd at least, yeah, exactly. I'd at least open my ears. It's like, okay, I'll entertain this. It's probably wrong, but I'll at least listen.
1: It's like, I'm debased by this, but I would listen. Like, it doesn't feel good to, we'll have to keep doing this. It was so insane that it couldn't have just been what it was. That's so bad. That you're like, it can't be that. It's got to be something else. We got all the way down to, should we switch to Nike? Remember? Mm-hmm. We don't ever have to do any of that ever again. I promise you. And we won't. I won't. In similar circumstances, hell no. Never again. But that's the only value in talking about any of this, is so that we never do it again.
0: Hell yeah, Michael Strahan.
1: This guy, stop playing the damn game. Jeez.
2: Should I do Kittle or McCaffrey?
1: I hate you guys. 81-50-93-9, that's the number if you want to get in here. I had sort of thrown out the one question about
2: Lamar Jackson, let's go.
1: This year's roster. You guys, I'm about to start getting mad at you too now.
0: I'm listening.
1: Last year's roster, we said Michael Brown and all the drama around him, and the fact that center gave you nothing. You were counting on Frew being more than he was. You were counting on Pryor being more than nothing, mm-hmm. And you got neither of those things. Who can that not happen with on this year's roster if they're going to be as good as we want them to be? Where can they have not? They can't misjudge that because they were available. They did not have them. Mm-hmm. But they didn't get anywhere close.
0: So I'm bouncing between two players here. One that I think, if I had to choose one of them, I would go with Fulgaris.
1: He can't be a whiff. He can't be the equivalent of what Sananda Frew was this year.
0: Correct.
1: Okay.
0: Because, I mean, in terms of the scheme that he fits well, I mean, he's a true stretch four with 3-point shooting capabilities. He can be a bruiser down low, but I mean, some his lateral quickness and some of his defensive capabilities are a little shaky. But if he can at least make up for the fact that he can be a 3-point threat on some nights and still be able to be a physical force down low, then it can make up for the fact that his defense is just fine and he has been prone to some mistakes. But he's got to be bringing more to the table than like some of the boneheaded mistakes. The good has to outweigh the bad. That's what I'm trying to say.
1: Yeah, I guess the question is like you think about last year, it was going to be a team where Michael Brown was going to be your creator, mm-hmm. and just spraying threes from everybody, and you were going to do this kind of change of pace thing with Ollie as kind of a point center, and you really just didn't get any of that. Yeah. But it was counted on Pryor and Frew being, you know, pick and roll and lob guys and offensive rebounding and all, and they just weren't good at any of that. What do you think that they're counting on getting from Fulgaris that they can't afford for him to whiff there? See what I'm saying?
0: That does make sense.
1: Because I'm not saying you're wrong. I'm saying articulate it. Like, what is it? What's success for him? Because like last year, Frew needed to be like a 15-8 guy. Reliably. And in a certain way, and he wasn't.
0: I would say

0: assists on the intentionality from Louisville to get better in the front court, while still bringing something to the table that Pat Kelsey likes to do, which being the 3-point shot. So, obviously, like his main draw is probably going to be what he can bring down low, which that was the number one thing that Louisville sought out to do this offseason. But Folgier still does enough of what Pat Kelsey traditionally likes to do that he can justify him being out there.
1: I think he's going to have to approximate some of that stretch four stuff. Like, I think he is going to have to provide more from three than maybe he would have been necessarily. Like, I think they're going to need him to be part of the solution in terms of, like, who's going to be the three-point shooter. Like, he's going to be part of the answer.
0: That's true, yeah.
1: He can't be a bad three-point shooter. He's going to have to be solid.
0: Yeah, because if I remember correctly, he was right at 33%, which, I mean, is...
1: He needs to be 35. Yes. Yeah, something like that. He's got to be passable.
0: Yeah, and plus, like, I've seen a lot of people kind of poo-poo his addition, and I've been someone who's been on the opposite, like, saying that he can be better, not because his stat line for the season isn't indicative of what he can do, because you see, I think it was 8-9 points. I can't remember what his rebounding total was, but it pales in comparison to what Jackson Shelstead and Flora can do, obviously. But you're banking on, I'm someone who's banking on Folgaris looking a lot better simply because he will not be playing in a slow as molasses pace. He will be playing in a much more up tempo offense. That will.
1: I mean, Iowa didn't play slow.
0: Yeah, they did.
1: No.
0: Yeah, they did.
1: No, what's his name? That's not. I want to challenge you on that.
2: Ben McCollum?
1: Yeah. That's not.
2: They were relatively slow paced.
0: They were at the fourth slowest pace in the nation, Mark.
1: I don't think that's true.
0: That's very true. We'll go on KenPom.
1: Dang.
2: Who are you mixing them up with?
1: I don't know. I just never was under the impression that they played that slow.
0: Oh, they did.
2: It's not Bennett.
0: It's not Bennett slow, because that's like a whole different class, but like they were pretty damn slow.
1: I didn't realize that at all. I misapprehended them entirely.
0: So like if you put him in a system where there's going to be more possessions, he's obviously going to be more productive. In fact, when you look at the per 100 possessions, I don't have the number in front of me, but he was better across the board than Javon Hadley was in terms of just the statistical part. Like he averaged more points, rebounds, steals, assists, and blocks per 100 possessions than Hadley did all across the board.
1: Texan wants to know if Ruth had stayed, would he start over Folgaris? I don't think so.
0: Kyrus was always
1: just potential.
0: Yeah. He'd have to fine tune a lot more of that potential and be more consistent. Cause he had a couple really good games in a row when he came back from being sick. And then for the rest of the season, he was just on a milk carton. There's no other better way to say it. I mean, he had a bunch of potential. And I was someone who was very much on the Ruth train. I thought he was someone who could be very, very good, but he just couldn't consistently do it.
1: He was never anything. He was never a specific thing. He was always just potential.
0: Yeah.
1: Let's take a break. We'll come back. I saw Athlon posted their anonymous coaches' comments about ACC teams.
0: Yep.
1: I want to read some of these, not just the Louisville ones. These are always fun. We'll do that on the other side here. On the drive on Athlon.
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4: Oh, yeah, sure. 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I mean, maybe you could have, but like, I'm okay saying that. 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
1: 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Phone lines, they're open. 8150 939 3831 939 Athlon put together their annual coaches, the anonymous coaching comments. When I was in elementary school, we called them a slam book. You fill out a page, every line was the same, about the same person. Anyway, it's similar to that. Boston College, they just don't have any playmakers. Yeah.
2: Yeah.
1: That sucks. This is a random thing. How long has Zay Flowers been gone from Boston College? Like 4 years?
2: A while.
3: Yeah, I think he just got a second contract.
1: Zay Flowers is the only receiver that Boston College has had drafted in the last 30 years. But as a recruit, he was a peanut who ended up being an incredible player. They're not going to out-recruit anyone at receiver ever. Golly. That's a coach like that, just receivers.
2: Yeah.
1: All about receivers. All right, here's what they said about our friends here at Louisville. They got a good portal quarterback in Lincoln Knowles. Is going to be better than what people anticipate. Now, that's interesting. I wonder what is this. I assume an ACC coach, right?
2: I don't think so, yeah.
1: That would say that, like. It's interesting to get, like, a pro under the radar. You know, you tried to make a shrewd pick at quarterback.
2: Mm-hmm.
1: Somebody else sees it. I wonder who that might be. Somebody else in the ACC that was after somebody?
2: I was going to say, the only other team that I know was recruiting. Well, could be. Well, because the only other team that was actively recruiting Lincoln Keensville, at least that we know, was Cincinnati. So I don't think there were any ACC teams, at least publicly.
1: Does that make you think better or worse of it?
3: If Scott Satterfield's the guy?
1: Yeah.
3: I mean, his last quarter that he resigned, and he was fine, but he's got some legal stuff.
1: Some problems?
3: Yeah.
2: Something like that.
1: You know, I didn't realize that it was, like, a criminal investigation that was

0: it got everything started with Soares v. That it wasn't primarily an eligibility case, that it was law enforcement that alerted Cincinnati to what was going on.
1: And didn't they alert Cincinnati before the 2025 season even
0: started? Seems like it, yeah.
1: And they still let him.
0: Yeah, I'm fascinated. Cincinnati be like, oh, is this our chance to get rid of Scott for cause?
1: I mean,
0: I don't think you can rule it out.
1: You can't. I mean, there's a criminal investigation involved.
0: I mean, if they look the other way and let him play, like with questions about the eligibility and that sort of thing,
2: it's worth a shot.
0: I think they are watching.
1: Let me see how Cincinnati's schedule starts.
0: Okay, so here, I don't know, this is a hateful bastard, whoever this is. They'll be decent, but overall, there's a little less excitement in the program than there was 2 years ago. You think that's true?
1: Only by default, simply because, yeah, you're going to have more excitement after a 10-win season where you made the ACC championship than back-to-back 9-win seasons.
0: Yeah, I'm not sure. I don't even know that there is less excitement.
2: I think surface level, nothing inherently wrong with it, but this person's just looking on the surface, not deep diving. That the schedule opens up a lot for Louisville to be very good this season, and the pieces like this. It's a very
0: brown back,
2: this is a very surface level take here.
0: Yeah. It seems like somebody just reads the headlines, right? Like not paying a ton of attention. All right. I think the Louisville general manager, Vince Marrow deal, I think the Vince Marrow deal is weird. And my guess is that it won't go well in the long run. Just from a player evaluation and getting the right players, I don't know that he and Brom totally see eye to eye with that. Long term, is that the guy to hitch your wagon to? I don't know. Did Mark Stoops write this?
1: Yeah, I read that quote and I thought, wow,
0: also seems like something someone would say from afar.
2: Yeah, someone that doesn't know who Vince Marrow is and didn't have to live with the rivalry for years.
0: And doesn't know that they know each other really well.
2: Yeah, they shared agent.
1: This must have been someone who went head-to-head with Marrow with some recruiting battles. It had to have been. Because, like, Brom and Marrow have known each other for a while. I mean, if you want to say that Vince Marrow prefers the high school route and Brom prefers the portal route, that's fair game, because we've seen that that's pretty true. Now, they've done better in high school recruiting, obviously, in this cycle, but Brom still very much likes to build through the portal and whatnot. Still, obviously, gives some effort on the high school front, but he's always maintained that he thinks that Louisville should always go heavy in the portal. But, I mean, just go as far to say that that's going to cause a rift between them? I mean, if Brom thought that was going to case, he would have never have hired him.
0: Yeah, it just strikes me as very odd. If anything, I think it's a beautiful relationship, the two of them, because I think fundamentally, I think you agree with me on this. I don't think Jeff is against any of this with players getting paid. And in fact, I'm pretty sure he understands it gives Louisville a better chance than a system where you can't do this. And they seem to be sort of finding their stride in this sort of thing. But on some level, he hates it. And really hates the thought of having to deal with it. Mm-hmm. And so kind of very all or nothing. That, like, this is where Vince being so different is actually perfect. Because I think Vince Merritt has no problems at all sort of not taking this sort of thing personally. You know, not being reactive to guys being turds. Like, a guy acts up, but I think Jeff was like, why don't you leave and never work here again? And Vince Marrow's, I think, is the good cop that kind of put up with that and helped keep a guy online.
1: He's that once they're actually in the fold.
0: But in recruiting, like, all of it, like, I think...
1: Because he sent out a few tweets with, like, oh, talk about overpaid or whatever he said. Like,
0: sure.
1: Just talking about, like, before they actually get there. Once the players actually get on campus and sign their all 9 yards, I agree with you. But before, when all those recruiting battles and whatnot, he's had a couple times where he's not been afraid to voice his displeasure.
0: Just this Ben Roberts works for Athlon? That's very funny. These are all coaches that are saying this. The last one that they had for Louisville was losing their offensive line coach, Richard Owens, who was really good and ended up at Alabama. That's a big loss for them. That's a perfectly reasonable take, anonymous coach.
1: Yeah. I mean,
0: you don't sound like you agree with that.
1: Well,
0: that was it, very-

0: very high pitched, man.
1: In one regard, it's a big loss. In another, it's not. In terms of the X's and O's and the development aspect, Richard Owen was very, very, very good at his job. As far as the recruiting aspect goes and trying to bring in quality offensive linemen goes, in the first 3 years that he was here, Louisville was not good at that at all. So, but while he was able to develop and mold
0: a lot of these... You put a lot of that on him?
1: I do.
0: Okay.
1: Because, I mean, everyone else on... Most of the other position coaches did really well recruiting their positions.
0: Okay.
1: So, that's where my... That's why I had the reaction that I did.
0: Well, yeah, you understand what I'm asking, though. Like, yeah. It's not always that position coach's responsibility if you're not recruiting that position well.
1: That's true, but I do think that he played some role in that, too.
0: 81-50-90-9, that's the number if you want to get in here. It honestly, reading through that, it feels like you got some pretty bland comments about Louisville, if those are the ones. Like, that's not...
1: Yeah, like the last
0: those are not year, scorching hot takes.
1: Last couple of years, there was a lot more, I don't want to say salacious, per se, but there's a little bit more meat on the bone there. This year...
2: Good. Was there any coaches last year that said, like, Miller Moss is going to suck? And we probably, at the time, looked down on them, and it's like, they were kind of... Oh.
1: No, they actually said the opposite. One of them said Miller Moss was going to be really good.
2: Okay, I didn't know if you guys went back and reread last year.
1: I did. Actually, let me see if I can go back and find them.
2: Just see how right or wrong these anonymous coaching takes were a year ago.
1: Yep, here we go. These were the anonymous coaches on Louisville... For Louisville last year. This time last year.
0: Oh, boy.
1: Even losing the quarterback-wide receiver combo, this is going to be a fantastic offense.
0: Ooh. We're off to a rousing start.
1: Oh, it's going to get better. Miller Moss is going to do really well with Brom. That was a huge, huge get for them in the portal.
2: I felt that way at the time, too.
1: Even losing Ja'Cory Brooks, they're going to be really strong at wide receiver with the transfers they brought in and returning Lacy.
2: Entirely halfway.
0: Yeah. Because they had a great year until they got hurt.
1: The area of the most concern is probably the secondary, and they lost Ashton Vlade on the defensive line, too. How they handle restocking the defense will determine how far they can go.
0: Defense was great.
1: Yeah. This is a team, this is the last one, this is a team that should be considered a titled dark horse because of how effective the offense can be in big games. Moss is a veteran who's played well in a variety of systems. They're going to score a lot of points.
0: But that was a terrible take. He played in one, right?
2: I mean,
1: yes, Lincoln Riley.
2: Yeah, he beat LSU in the opener, and then the bowl game against us.
0: He had not played in multiple systems at all.
1: Yeah, played in one,
0: and he got benched in that one.
1: They're going to.
0: What a weird take!
1: I know that's.
0: That guy didn't do the reading at all.
1: Not only is it a cold take, it's just factually incorrect.
0: It's wrong. Yeah, it's not just like it didn't work out. It's like. It was based on wrong info. Who was he thinking of?
1: I don't know.
2: Look, did they change coordinators? Even if they did, it was still Lincoln's system.
1: Exactly.
0: So
2: Sean McVay's had four different OCs in 4 years. Yeah, keep getting head coaching jobs. And it's also Sean McVay's
0: and
2: system.
0: And he's the offensive coordinator, right. Yeah.
1: Yeah.
0: What else? Is that it?
1: That was it. That was it for last year.
0: Oh, God, that was painful. What was worse, that or the Kenny stuff?
2: It's... easy to pick.
1: Yeah.
0: It's still what's worse. Something or Kenny? Like, it's Kenny.
1: It's Kenny, yeah.
0: I can't even think of how bad something would have to be for us to be like, no, it's that. Not Kenny.
2: The Hugh Jackson Browns era. Went 1-15 and followed up with 0-16.
0: Oh,
2: God. And then still kept his job.
0: I mean, that's kind of what they did.
1: Yeah, pretty much.
0: 4-28, like that. Oof. I can't believe that happened. God. All right.
1: We lived it.
0: Take a quick break here. We'll be right back on the Drive Nothing.
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6: 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In pretty dominating fashion. 29-13 big win, their second Vince Lombardi Trophy.

0: been a blank space in the Michigan trophy case will write their name. Michigan, the 2026 men's basketball national champion.
1: One of the youngest rosters in recent memory has just completed one of the finest seasons in NBA history. The Oklahoma City Thunder have their first championship.
2: Golden Temple and Shereen Evel make history in the Kentucky Derby.
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1: Welcome back into The Drive here on 93.9 The Ville. Mark Ennis, Matt McGavick. We were reading those Athlon Anonymous coaches' comments about ACC teams. We read the Louisville ones, thought they were kind of weird, kind of boring. I wanted to read one from the North Carolina one. You'll enjoy this, I think.
2: Oh, no.
1: Quote, they were pretty bad on offense, but the guy they hired, Bobby Petrino, is phenomenal. He's as good of a coach as there is with offense in college football. I can't imagine how that dynamic is going to go, though, and with Bill Belichick. I think my, in quote there, my favorite part of that is they're pretty bad on offense, but that guy they hired, Bobby Petrino,
3: yeah, pretty good coach.
1: We know.
2: Yeah,
1: we know. Like he was saying, like, have you heard about this guy they hired? Yeah, man.
3: This up-and-comer named Bobby Petrino, yeah.
1: That sounds like Dabo. It just reads like Dabo.
3: It really does.
1: Like, I don't do a good Dabo. Like, I can't do, like, a Diener's Foghorn Leghorn, you know. It was like, they were pretty bad on offense, but the guy they hired, Bobby Petrino, is phenomenal. He's as good of a coach as there is with offense in college football. I can't imagine how that dynamic is going to go, though. Like, that has to be Dabo.
4: I feel like Dabo was... He seems like a coach like, I'll put my name to it if I'm going to say it. I'm not going to submit to these anonymous.
1: Like he doesn't participate?
4: Yeah, he's like, yeah, he's beneath him.
3: Honestly, I can see that. You might be onto something.
4: You take the moral high ground. He's like, I can't do this. Not honestly.
1: Here's a little less rosy. I don't think there's a sense that they've improved their evaluation abilities for this day and age of college football to bring in the right guys.
3: Oof.
1: That was a really inefficient way of being like, I think their players suck.
3: Yeah.
1: Like, that was corporate speak.
4: You know, work like, out to reach here.
3: But yeah, you're anonymous. Yes. You don't have to dress it up. If you want to say they suck, just say they suck.
4: Is there any good FSU quotes here?
3: Ooh, yes.
1: Oh, I'm sure they're juicy. All right, here we go. They don't have the booster support that people might think that they do.
3: Ooh.
1: I think we knew that, right? Yeah.
4: I think we kind of thought they had no support anymore for...
1: Right. The volatility with Mike Norvell is something that I've never seen. Norvell is a really good coach, but one of the hardest things in college football is fighting complacency. I think once things started going well, they gave an inch here and there, and then you look back in a year and you see that you gave up a mile. That sounds like an awful motivational poster. Right? Oh, that's so bad. That does not sound like Dabo. They can reinvent themselves and be who they set out to be, but can they do it consistently and not just a flash in the pan? With a new group of people and some new coaches, I think it can be reversed. The players have to take charge of that. That guy also had a word count to reach. These coaches are boring as hell. Say something good.
3: Yeah, last year's quotes were much better than this.
1: Yeah, there's not even any good ones about Clemson. We can't even get somebody like, good, they suck. I'm glad they lose all the time now. Nothing.
3: Lame. They say anything about Mario Cristobal?
1: They're absolutely the favorite in the ACC. One. And then, like, this paragraph. Mario Cristobal has enough scars from losing heartbreak games the last couple of years that he's not going to let that happen again. The people there...

0: that he's finally surrounded himself with are going to be in position to give him guidance, especially on game day, management of the game, all those kinds of things. With just making decisions to win the game, he's phenomenal around recruits when it comes to getting big-time players to come there. He's special. It's great to see his growth as a head coach. I truly think that the painful losses that he's had the last couple of years will be the reason why he makes sure that he wins the ACC this year.
1: Wow.
0: Who the hell would say all that? What ACC coach cares that much to say all that about Mario Cristobal? That's Mario Cristobal.
1: Dabo?
0: No.
2: No. If Jimbo was in the league, I think Jimbo Fisher would have said that. That's
0: all that? He all, said fast.
1: What if that was Mike Norvell?
0: What if, you know what? What if that's James Franklin?
1: Oh,
0: you know, like commiserating, yeah. You know, like all the scars and all that crap. Like I could,
2: because he's like deeply embedded about himself here with all the scars he's had from his time at Penn State. I get you. I'm following.
0: I think I sniffed James Franklin there.
2: Say that. Sweet. Because we haven't experienced James Franklin from the ACC perspective, as we know him from Penn State stuff and being successful there.
0: All right, so this one's about SMU. Man, Lashley does a great job. He's done such a great job the last several years, and the football world knows it too. Anytime one of those big jobs opens up, you're probably going to hear Rhett's name. That sounds like Dabo too.
1: Are all of these just Dabo?
0: Probably.
1: Yeah.
2: That's some guy who feels heat and is like, I want Rhett out of this conference. So Dabo checks out, possibly.
0: They do a great, nothing juicy here at all. It's anonymous, guys. Unload.
1: Yeah, empty the clip. Come on, y'all.
0: Who would you really like to hear the coaches talk about?
1: Dabo.
0: Dabo would be up there, but I would love to get like honest about Miami, because I'll bet you, I'll bet you get some really catty jealousy that everyone will paint it like, well, I could do that too if I had what they have. Like, I guarantee you, you'd get that from every honest coach is going to say some version.
1: You're probably right.
2: Get Manny Diaz talk about Darian Mensah just basically being stolen from him on the 11th hour. Yeah. Like, I mean, I'm sure he said enough. Like, I just don't follow Manny Diaz close enough to care. But I'm sure he is. I don't think they play this year, but if they did, he'd be unloading a lot of good content that week.
0: Wake Forest. I've heard a lot of good things about their new coach, Shake Dickert. People seem to really like what he's doing. He seems incredibly genuine. He's high energy, and he brings another high energy, genuine guys around him. That guy doesn't know anything about Wake Forest.
2: That's Matt that said that quote there.
0: That's like one of us having to like contribute on a podcast or something. Like, I don't know.
1: Like trying to give filler, like a fake take about Wake Forest.
0: Yeah. Well, it sounds like he didn't know that Jake was the coach at Wake Forest last year.
2: Yeah, I've heard a lot of good things about this guy. Right, like, he just got hired.
0: He's been here a whole year. I've heard a lot of good things about Jake Dickert. People seem to really like what he's doing. Not they went 9-3 last year with Robbie Ashford at quarterback, for God's sake. He seems incredibly genuine. He's high energy, and he brings other high energy, genuine guys around him. What?
2: Just keep saying high energy. Is that like the buzzword?
0: His crutch, yeah. Like that, but he doesn't know anything about them.
1: That's bad.
2: That's like Brent Key would say that quote. I don't know why. I just feel like
1: what? Brent Key, though.
2: Just a random coach in the conference. It's like, I've heard good things about this guy.
0: I feel like Fran Brown would say bad things about other coaches.
1: He'll say bad things about coaches publicly. I do wonder how many coaches they did interview for this. Like, if it was one from each team or just a handful. Be very curious to find that part out.
0: I want there to be one. All right, Georgia Tech. Justice Haynes is an effing savage. I saw him hit a guy, and it was like two cars hitting each other. Great balance, great vision.

0: such a physical back. I think he's going to be a big-time NFL back. Okay? All right. That was pretty good.
1: That seems like Bill O'Brien would say that.
0: It does.
2: No, it yeah. does.
1: I was thinking of his NFL, thing, back, yeah. NFL background, too.
2: Yeah. Oh, God, yeah. You're not wrong. That does sound like Bill O'Brien.
0: Now they're on their fourth. This is some catty Georgia Tech stuff. Now they're on their fourth defensive coordinator in 4 years. I would imagine that's a cause for concern. That sounds hateful right there, man.
2: God, it does.
0: Yeah. They're Clemson, their backup QBs didn't play much last year, and I didn't think they were very good. I'd be shocked if they were any better on offense, even if they're coached better. When Clemson is good, their quarterback is really good. Okay.
2: I mean, yeah.
0: Thanks. Boring. Come on, guys.
2: I wonder what some of the anonymous SEC coaches have to say about each other. Because I'm sure there's some really hateful quotes in that one.
1: Oh, I'm sure. Just go with Lane Kiffin. Get everyone's opinion on him.
2: Right.
1: SEC also has way too many new coaches that, while it'll be fun to hear what they say, it's just they don't know them that well because they're not like traditional SEC where they just have like three or four SEC schools on their resume. It's, no, here's G5 head coaches that we're elevating now.
2: Yeah.
1: But the mainstays, I think like Lane would be great. Kalen DeBoer, I think there'd be some great quotes about him.
0: We don't get to have Mark Stoops and Shane Beamer hating each other anymore.
2: I'm going to miss that.
0: SEC's got several coaches that are straight up trolls, though. Like, Shane Beamer is a troll. Drinkwitz is absolutely a troll.
2: Stark is starting to turn into one.
0: Lane Kiffin is a freaking troll.
2: Oh, yeah. I mean, he isn't troll number one.
0: They got several.
2: Sark.
0: Which is fun if you're good.
2: Yeah. You can get away with that stuff then.
0: Kalen DeBoer doesn't have a personality at all. Sucks.
2: No, he does not. But hey, if they just keep winning, they can live.
0: We need more troll coaches. And not it can't be Steve Sarkisian though. Can't Texas coach can't be a troll. You're too rich. You know what I mean? Yeah. Like, you have everything. You can't be a troll, too. But Lane Kiffin, like, that works. LSU, that works.
2: But they got a lot of money, though.
0: Yeah, but it's not the same.
2: That's fair.
0: All right. Be right back.

0: When it's Louisville football, we're talking about it.
1: Lincoln is very athletic. He's done a really good job to us for us for this point, learning the offense and trying to fine-tune his skills at quarterback. I think he's hungry, which is always important to us, a guy that wants to get on the field for whatever reason, hasn't been on there as much. So we've got to get him experience. We've got to throw him in the fire a little bit as much as we can before game one. But to this point, he's done a really good job.
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0: Yeah. 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Yeah. Mama Chivich. I don't know. 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
1: 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Your phone lines, they're open. 8150-939-3831-939 for the UPS jobs text line. We read the anonymous coaches' comments about Louisville. Nothing really juicy in there at all. Well, I thought I did think it's interesting that they noted Louisville losing its offensive line coach. Nobody noted, I guess at least worth publishing, losing Ron English. Do you think that there were, like, I wonder what other coaches think about that.
2: That it is kind of interesting that they didn't note that someone who helped guide a pretty good defense in 2 of the 3 years he was here. Like, yeah. Richard Owens, the offensive line coach, got more pub from these anonymous coaches than Ron English did. Maybe that tells me that these coaches didn't fear Ron English like we would like them to.
1: I wonder. Look, they're not like dripping with context and information and attention to detail anyway, these comments, but
2: yeah.
1: I'm not sure what coaches think of Ron English.
3: I wonder if him being out of football for this season has anything, because like Richard Owens obviously goes to Alabama. That is a prestige to the job in Alabama regardless of where you are, so that's maybe they're just viewing the lateral move, moving from Louisville to Alabama. It's like, oh, they think highly of him. That's a huge loss for Louisville. Whereas Ron, he's out of the sport for the year at least. So there's nowhere to judge how other coaches feel about him at this moment.
1: He's so interesting with him, though, because like they were never – it's hard to be as – they were never as bad as people made it out to be. But they were never as good as you thought they could be either. It was both of those things.
3: I mean, I think early year two, there was some bad.
1: It was bad.
3: It was bad. But like and overall.
2: Once they started to iron out some of those communication issues, it did get a little bit better.
1: And yet he was maddening.
2: Yeah. And
1: philosophically, right? Like it felt like, especially year two, it was such a bad mismatch of like a defense that could have been much more aggressive because the offense was so good, and they weren't. Like, it seemed like he was always determined to play a conservative defense.
2: To the point where they drop, like, guys like Clev.

0: Lubin and Ash Angelotti in coverage for like a play per game, which, why would you do that? Why would you ever do that?
1: Yeah, it just seems like that was, and look, they were clearly at odds. Like, we were not imagining they didn't like each other.
0: Yeah.
1: And I know, you know, like, it was known. It was not just competitive guys that love each other on the field there. Like, they,
0: yeah,
1: there's a reason they made this move. I think Jeff was not happy about certain parts of the defense, and we'll see if, how they addressed it. Like, that's my nightmare with, in the first hour we talked about the roster. Like, the worst case scenario is that they brought in the wrong guys to try and play a certain style, which I don't think is the case at all.
0: Or if the coaching moves to, like, bring to have Ivy and Ellis be elevated to DC, and then the bevy of other moves that they had on the coaching staff, if that has some sort of adverse effect, which I don't think it will.
1: Is the nightmare scenario for this football season is that we come to realize that Ron English was, like, really good. That he wasn't the problem. You're like, oh, crap.
0: And
1: what do you do now?
0: I do think that Ron English is better than a lot of people want to give him credit for.
1: But I was fine with them making a change, but they kind of just barely moved.
2: Yeah, you just moved him off, and then you promoted from within. Like, if you were going to make the change, and you went out and got someone that has some cachet behind it, I would have understood that a lot more. Like, okay, I can get fired up for this.
1: Well, that makes it feel like it was very much about Ron English. Like, I want you, the person, out of here.
2: Like, you're being scapegoated here.
1: Well, just that I think you, the person, is the problem, and not what we're trying to do. Because I'm going to keep everybody else.
0: Yeah, I guess so.
1: They didn't do it in order to do something differently defensively. It was to get rid of a person. Because you would have brought in somebody from the outside. Like, you would have turned the whole thing over.
0: True. It is a little bit surprising to me that that there were, I guess, some things that were simply not amicable between Jeff and Ron. Because, like you said, there were a couple games.
1: Wait. How do we feel about amicable? We're not doing that. Right.
2: I heard it. I was like, I'm just like, we're looking for Matt.
0: Yeah, no. I realize what I did now.
1: Okay.
2: Is it one of those words you just never have heard it pronounced, or you've never
0: said it? I've got used to pronouncing it my own way, and I can't shake saying it the right way.
1: Like, you got the yips about it? Like, you can't say it right? Even like,
0: yes.
1: You knew amicable was wrong.
0: Yes, okay. But I know, right. I can't shake saying it any other way. That's just, it's ingrained in my brain.
1: Wrong.
0: Yes.
1: Okay.
2: I struggle with saying moot point. I always want to say mute point.
1: Oh, that's terrible. You can't say that. I judge people who do that.
2: You've judged me for saying that before.
1: Yeah, don't do that. You know what I really can't stand, though, is people who mess up R and our.
0: Oh, my God, yeah.
1: Like, that feels really bad to me.
0: I feel bad, but anytime I see someone intentionally misspell the spellings of you are and you're, like, anytime I see someone say you're and it's the actual, yeah, supposed to be the apostrophe, yeah. R-E.
1: But our, it feels worse to me.
0: It does, but anytime I see that misspelling of it, like, you should know better. Like, you're old enough to realize that this is not wrong. This is not right. I try not to be judgmental, but when I see those misspellings, I'm like,
1: Have Matt say biopic.
0: Biopic?
1: Yeah.
2: I say biopic.
1: You say biopic?
2: Yeah.
1: That doesn't bother me.
0: Yeah, biopic.
1: Biopic? No, that's not. Biopic. No. I'm not
0: doing that. I was really hoping you would just glaze right past that one. Nope.
1: Should have instead of should have, yeah. I mean, that's... But that R hour really bothers
2: me. Yeah, no, because that's... Those are two... I mean, obviously, they're all different meanings when you say that. Like, there, like, people that misspell those, use the wrong ones. I can understand a little bit on some of those. Like, RR, yeah.
1: Yeah, that's...

0: they're not homonyms, right? Like, it's our and our. Like, it's you can't do that.
1: But you'd be surprised how many people blur that line between those lack of
0: loose homonyms. Versus loose also being suggested.
2: Oh, no, that one frustrates me too.
0: Yeah.
2: It's like you didn't have to add the extra O there.
0: Like, they're demonstrably different words.
1: Mm-hmm.
0: They also don't sound the same.
1: Lose and loose. They are two different words.
0: You're about to laugh about something. No? All right. You're playing the damn game.
1: I'm not, actually.
2: This is not safe for radio, apparently.
0: Ennis must hate pirates. That's just...
1: That's a good text.
0: I mean, nobody ever sees a pirate like, "Arr!"
2: What's funny is you're a Bucks fan, too.
0: Yeah, I am, exactly.
1: It shouldn't be as funny as it is.
0: People messing up the various twos. Yeah, I suppose so.
1: Yeah.
0: Actually, affect and effect,
1: I know give people a pass.
0: But I never have confidence that I'm doing that one right.
2: So I took the writing portion of the ACT and I had to use effect or affect, and I was like, I'm gonna find another word to use here. Like, I'm not gonna use this word.
0: Feelings.
2: Yeah. It's like, I'm gonna be a judge regardless, I might as well be at least somewhat grammatically correct here.
0: Mm-hmm. I think when it comes to affect and effect that I typically get it right, but I don't feel
1: I don't know how to explain it properly.
0: Yeah, like I was like, yes. Like,
1: you just look at it and it's like, okay, this looks right. This sounds right, but I can't really give a concrete explanation as to why I feel this.
0: Yeah. Yeah. There's some rules that are like that, grammar rules.
2: Yeah.
0: Like, vibes.
1: Vibes?
2: Yeah.
1: Yeah.
2: You're not wrong. I just feel like writing it this way.
0: I'm glad I'm not alone on affect effect, though.
1: No, you're definitely not alone there.
0: I used to work with a guy. They used to say half. That's it. Six in one, a dime a dozen in the other. He would say that. I'm like, that doesn't mean anything. Like, think about what you're saying.
1: What?
0: Right. A dime a dozen is a saying.
1: Yeah.
0: And that means, it's cheap.
1: Yeah.
0: And it's common. It's,
1: So what was preceding the six?
0: It's supposed to be six in one, half a dozen in the other, right? You're saying the same thing two different ways. But he just jacked it up into that.
1: Yeah, that's why I was confused. Like, wait, what?
0: Right. Well, not even sure. You're like, what do you think you just said by saying that?
1: And over time, you just kind of got used to saying that. And
0: the second
1: you get stopped.
0: No one will correct him. And now, when we were in these meetings, no one would ever correct him. And then now we all became complicit. Right, because he said it like over and over and over again. Like, you can't say anything now because he said it 100 times, and we let it go without ever saying anything. We say anything now, he's gonna be like, "Why didn't you say anything sooner?" So we were stuck with it.
1: Way to go.
0: It's awful. It hurt. It hurt. All right, 50-93-9.
1: This is your grammar lesson for the day, kids.
2: All because Matt said amicable. Or no, I say amicable.
0: Amicable.
2: Amicable.
1: See?
2: I can't say it incorrectly. It's
0: so bad.
2: It's amicable.
1: I'm sorry. I got just so used to saying amicable that I can't say it correctly. Amicable?
0: The dime a dozen guy Dave Skull. No. He did kill the golden calf, though.
2: Which I maintain is fine to kill the golden calf.
0: It's just not the metaphor that you're looking for.
1: Right.
0: But it is totally acceptable, I think, given what we know. When you turn your life around, is it 180 or 360? Yeah, I do love when people be like, he did a full 360. Be like, no.
2: You're back at the same spot.
0: Right. Yeah. Yeah. That feels dorky to say that, though. Like, if somebody says they did a 360 and you know what they mean, like, you're right if you say something, but you're also kind of a dork. Like, that one doesn't... Yeah. Amicable, I'm not letting that go.
1: Damn.
0: But that, I think you let that one go.
1: Amicable Cronin.
3: To Mike Cronin.
0: Amicable, man, that's tough. Like, I think less of you. Right?

0: it was that bad.
1: Yeah.
2: I mean, we've been doing 10 minutes on this already.
0: Right.
2: Might as well keep doing more.
1: I mean, when Blank Baker said rally, like, that's all we did for the rest of the show. Instead of Raleigh. It's up there. That's up there.
0: He said rally when talking about the...
1: I heard Rob Dosser accidentally say that today, too. Oh, and I actually thought about Blank Baker when he said it. I don't know if he was, like, hurrying or whatever to, like, get their point done, but he said rally.
2: I definitely said when I was younger. Then, really? When I didn't know better. Because, again, I'm not from North Carolina. I just would see the name.
1: It looked like rally to you?
2: I also struggled with pronunciations when I was younger.
0: Yeah, Mark, some people struggle with that.
1: I know. Not with he amicable, lured me into that, didn't he?
0: Yeah, he did.
1: No one struggles with amicable but you.
0: Text line, back me up on this one.
2: Please.
1: I don't think so. In fact, I can tell you the cavalry is not coming for you. Text her earlier, Mark, you deserve so much better. Matt sucks, and I hate Spencer Scott's.
0: Was that Doc again?
1: I can't confirm or deny. Yes, Texter, that's right. The 180-360 thing, yes. Blankenbaker says Louisville incorrectly. That is also true. And Matt, no, that was dumb.
0: About what? Could be any number of things.
1: Choose your own adventure there.
2: You know, Blank doing radio in this market and then saying Louisville all the time, yeah, that bugs me.
1: I know.
0: Mm-hmm. Like, come on, man, you know what you're doing.
1: That's a weird thing to be a contrarian about.
2: I mean, he has been out of the city for a while.
1: He says, like,
0: that's funny.
1: Can you spell the word amicable?
0: Amicable?
1: Yeah.
0: A-M-I-C-I-B-L-E?
1: Oh, no.
2: I think there's an A in there.
0: It's another A. I'm Able. Sorry, yeah. I'm Able. Able, yeah. Yeah.
1: Because if it was I-B-L-E, like, you would not say Mick, right? You'd make that. Whatever that. When you make a C sound like
2: we're not the spelling bee people. In the
1: God, no. No. Sir Walter Raleigh. That's just says. Exactly.
0: Sir Walter Raleigh.
1: Exactly. See what I'm saying? Like, that's, come on.
2: Does he pronounce the hamburger joint Raleigh's?
1: Well, he messed up Fanta, too. He tried to do...
0: Say Fanta?
1: Yeah. Jeez. I think he does that crap on purpose.
0: Probably.
1: And I fall for it, because it pisses me off. Only person that says Louisville like that and then says Hurstburn. I know. Like, he can, right, he can marble mouth it when he wants to. That's what I'm saying. He's just a pure contrarian. If no one said anything, he'd just start saying it the right way. I bet you bottom
3: dollar. The right way?
1: Yes. Well done.
0: Nice. Yeah, you're probably right there.
1: I know I'm right. Like, if we all agreed to stop pointing out that Mark Blankenbaker says Louisville wrong, we would one day just notice that he says it right.
2: I think it's too far gone.
1: He's dug in now?
2: Yeah.
0: He can't be saved.
1: He's hard-boiled.
2: This is 2 years stood in Murfreesboro, and then living in Santa Claus has just done a number on him. He's done a 360.
0: Well done.
1: I'm very disappointed in these anonymous coaches. This stinks.
0: There wasn't one salacious
1: one. There's the one there. Guy that running back is an effing savage. That was it.
2: It's not even salacious, it's complimentary.
0: Right. Lame.
2: No juiciness with Stanford or Cal? Both with new coaches?
1: I can't believe nobody unloaded on Florida State, dude. Like, as putsy as they are.
0: Mm-hmm. Like, they could have teed it up there.
1: I liked it better when everyone hated Bobby, so they would take pot shots at Louisville. Like, that was at least more fun.
0: Oh, yeah.
1: We need
0: rivalries.
1: Well, yeah, we need some coaches that run their mouths a little bit.
0: Everyone's too nice.
1: Everyone is always marketing now. It's disappointing. I need this to be a little more pro wrestling. Right?
0: Who would be the best heel in the ACC?
1: See, I don't think Jeff would be good for that.
0: No. I love Jeff, but he'd have to have some semblance of a public personality.
1: Narduzzi?
2: He's more

0: ill towards himself, though.
1: Fran Brown.
2: Oh, yeah, yeah, that's good.
0: Maybe.
2: Yeah, he run his mouth. Like, he... What do you... By heel, like, talk bad about you after beating you, all that stuff?
1: Yes.
2: Like, yeah, I think I actually agree with that. I like that answer. Yeah.
1: Narduzzi could, but, like, no one else
2: he
1: could.
2: Will talk.
1: Oh, yeah.
2: Like, but Fran Brown is way better. That's right. That's right.
1: Other than Narduzzi, I don't think anyone could even really potentially come close to that.
0: Red, maybe a little bit.
2: Red Lashley?
0: Yeah.
2: Yeah.
1: Yeah, yeah, that's true.
2: But he's still kind of like Southern charm.
0: Yeah, and he's also kind of still this sort of new kid on the block vibe to him.
2: So like a Georgia Tech, like he's kind of a meathead. And I've like to be the heel, you kind of be sharp.
0: Like Franklin could, but I don't think he is that much of an a-hole though.
2: Right.
1: Plus, that would require Franklin to really strike fear in the lot.
2: See, like, Narduzzi will run his mouth.
1: Yeah. Didn't he badmouth his own DC?
2: He badmouthed everybody.
1: Well, on a coach's show, I'm pretty sure he did that to his own DC, like, last season.
2: He does that all the time. He's hateful.
0: I mean, he fired Sig's brother after winning the ACC. For like, a year for winning the ACC.
2: What? Like, they had the best offense in school history with Whipple as the offensive coordinator, and they ran him out. Hated it. Weird guy. Very close to being the coach here one time.
1: Mm-hmm. Which I completely forgot about that until you brought that up the other day.
2: Yeah, I don't think there's anybody that's... But we could have some more personality. Like, if Norvell was good, Miami and Florida State would be fun right now.
0: Is this like... Has the pendulum swung enough where it's like this is the year that Florida State's good?
2: No.
0: Like, Norvell's like, I got two bad years and a one really good year.
2: I think it's dead, dude.
0: I mean, I hope it's dead on arrival.
2: He's
1: like, Norvell is...
2: He will not be the coach here.
1: I think the more that I look at their schedule to start the year before that Louisville game, I might be on board with that. Because there's no way that he makes it past this year if they have another disappointing year, but... They got to play SMU, Bama, and Virginia.
2: No, this is a death march. Like they're not accomplishing anything this year.
1: Walking the mile.
0: I kind of want to be the one to put the death knell into Florida State and Norvell's career.
2: I'd be down with that.
1: That'd be satisfying, but I thought it'll be tough to even get to that game.
2: I don't think he'll even be the. Yeah, I don't. You know where I'm at. I'm not a believer in any of that.
1: If it's not going to be Louisville that knocks them out, it's going to be Miami. Because Miami's going to run roughshod on them.
2: They enjoy it. Crystal ball is good for that. All right, let's take a quick break. Be right back here on the Drive and Ball.
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4: 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We didn't get them. Now we hate them.
5: We don't. 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To hell with them.
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5: 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That was one of those things you can start to see it coming. You felt like you had
4: 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Felt like it was. Yeah. I was like, just would you just come on and do it? That's what I was thinking yesterday. Enough with the suspense. We know what you're going
5: to
4: do.
5: The longer that it went, the more I thought we had a chance. The longer,
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2: 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Mark Ennis, Matt McGavick. We haven't mentioned the NBA Finals, which got started last night at all, and got off maybe on the one foot I did not see coming. Oh, yeah. Like, I thought there were ways that game could go, but I just did not think the Knicks just sort of little by little, like, refusing to crack completely, and then just sort of, like, waves on the shore little by little. I looked up, and, oh, my God, they're down double digits in that game. When it looked like there were two times in the game where the Knicks could have really folded, and instead just... They're unbelievably mentally tough. I was really impressed.
10: I was too, especially with how Jalen Brunson was getting beat the hell up in that game.
2: The guy just hits really difficult shots.
11: And he's
2: all the time
11: fun to watch. Even though he does do some of the, you know, the foul baiting, whatever, he's not like SGA where, I forget who it was that said it best. It's like back in the day, like when you had like Jordan or Kobe. They would try to make the shot first, and if they get contacts, who cares? Whereas these guys nowadays, it seems like they're going for the contact first, and then they make the shot, okay, cool. Like, they want the free throws. Whereas there was like, no, I'm going to try to make... And then Brunson's like, yeah, I'm going to try to make the shot, and if you hit me and you foul me, cool, whatever. Like, that three in the corner to put him on top and give him the lead for good, like, he's clutch.
2: I have a special appreciation for... people who are just immune to the pressure of the moment, and he's clearly one of those guys. Oh, Brunson is. Like, it's awesome.
10: Just that whole team in general is really.
2: Yeah, but him especially, like, it's everybody fills a complimentary role, and there's just, like, you don't look at him, and it's not like Wembanyama or even LeBron or some, or Michael Jordan. You sort of see, like, physically, oh, boy, what a mismatch or whatever. Like, he's just the smallest guy out there.

0: and he's a nightmare to deal with. He's just totally unflappable. I'm that game, because of the way that they did it, it's the fact that, like, they don't get intimidated, they don't get rattled, they don't panic, they don't get rushed. Those teams are really special. Like, the Spurs are more emotional than the Knicks are. They might just be better if they can handle it. But these guys are cold. Just cold. It doesn't matter who it is. It doesn't matter where they are. Like, it made me think that I've underestimated them, and that they have a much better chance of winning this series. Because I didn't think you could play like that.
1: Yeah, and
0: they didn't do anything super special. They just beat them.
1: I've been someone that's maintained that I think the Knicks would give the Spurs more of a shot than people wanted to give them credit for. Like, I thought it would go to six games. But now that they've stolen the first game of the series in San Antonio, Knicks have a legitimate shot to win it all.
2: Now, I will say,
0: they're favorites now, right?
1: They are, yeah.
2: I haven't checked, but the last, I think it was three times that a team has won the road game one, hasn't really fared well. It was last year's Pacers went up 1-0. 2022 Celtics were up 1-0 in that series. And then I think it was 2013 Spurs against the Heat. They went up 1-0.
1: Mm-hmm.
2: So, like, you go back to 04 Pistons, the last team to win game one on the road and then find a way to win the series.
0: Yeah, it doesn't necessarily portend what we think it might here. I think we have seen game ones that end up being very much the outlier for the series.
1: We have, yeah.
0: Going all the way back to, like, with Iverson's Sixers winning game one in that series.
1: Oh, and then
0: that was,
1: yeah,
0: the only game they won. Like, there's several of those in my lifetime, for sure. But it was more about, like, how they did it. Like, I didn't think they could bottle up Wemby the way that they did. I mean, he was not good.
1: They didn't win in some fluky manner.
0: Right,
1: They just withstood a lot. And
0: I thought they would have to. I thought they'd have to have, like, a crazy three-point shooting game or something, but instead, like, Karl Anthony Towns as the Wemby solver is weird.
2: Yeah, well, you had, like, Towns and Brunson both go down at various points of the game, and it's like, you know, I wasn't, like, super at Brunson per se. Like, I went back to the locker room and I was like, again, it might be he'll be out a few minutes, he'll come back because that's just who he is.
1: Yeah,
2: but yeah, like, yeah, Julian Champagne have a great first half with 5 3-pointers. I don't think he did anything in the second half. I don't think he made another shot.
1: Did you guys see that little factoid of when the last time the Knicks held a series lead in the NBA Finals?
2: Oh, I did.
0: Is it 93 or something?
1: June
0: 17th,
1: 1994.
0: Ooh.
1: Oh. It took you a second. Yeah.
0: If you can't decipher Matt's laughing, that's the O.J. Simpson white Bronco chase day.
2: That's how 2 days in a row we've made a reference to the Bronco chase.
0: All right, where were you? Do you remember?
2: I wasn't born.
1: I was 2. No, it was 1.5.
0: All right. To hell with you guys then.
2: Where were you, Mark?
0: I my brothers and I were playing laser tag. And we had just gotten home. We walked in the door. My dad had the NBA Finals on, and he was super, super mad that it was the smaller box. Like, there was OJ with the NBA Finals in the corner, like, just, like, courtesy let you follow. He was so mad. God, he was mad.
2: Did your dad have an NBA team, or he just enjoyed the finals?
0: He liked every sporting event spectacle. The finals, Wimbledon finals, the Masters, like, all the Triple Crown races, like, you name it. Spectacle, like, he was about it.
1: Seeing your face,
0: All-Star game, Indy 500, like, you name it.
1: Seeing your face go from, oh, that's a long time ago, to, oh, that day.
0: Yeah, it took me a second. That's a specific day. What? There was a third thing that happened that day, right?
2: I think it was, because there was a documentary that ESPN did.
1: Yeah, it was the Masters that day.
2: No, it was U.S. Open. Palmer's, like, last U.S. Open.
1: That's what it was.
2: Yeah. I think the Rangers had their parade that day.
1: That's what it was.
2: Or, like, around that time, because they just won the Stanley Cup.
0: Yeah, because ESPN did the 30 for 30 with, like, no narration. It was just the spliced.
2: Yeah, it was just, like,
0: concurrent
2: audio
0: news footage.
2: Yeah.
0: Right? From that day?
2: Yeah. It doesn't get talked about enough. Like, 94, MSG hosted Stanley Cup Finals and NBA Finals in the same summer. If the Knicks would have won that summer, would have been just amazing to live in New York.
0: I still can't make peace with the fact that it means Stephen A. Smith sort of

0: being happy in some way. Like, it, that weighs heavily on the cons column for me.
1: Mm-hmm.
0: But I was genuinely impressed with game one, and it feels like a coin flip now. Like, if they really rattled, like, Wimby was awful.
2: If they can steal game two and go up 2-0, game three, gosh, who knows what that, that crowd's going to be bonkers. It's going to be bonkers regardless, but a 2-0 lead.
0: If they go up 2-0, they'll be up 3-1. Like, they're not, and then you just have to win one game.
2: Yeah. Yeah. And if I dig it, I'm not, don't think in a sweep, but, I mean, we saw Cavs, they collapsed in game one and it broke them.
0: But the Spurs didn't collapse, they just lost.
2: Yeah, but you had a double-digit lead in the second half, and you, I mean,
0: again, they had a lead with under 2 minutes to go.
2: Yeah.
0: At one point.
1: Yeah.
0: But
2: Knicks just slowly shivered away.
1: Neither team really looked that great in the first quarter and a half, too.
0: Like, also, I didn't like the colored shirts in the crowd.
1: You don't like the Fiesta color?
2: They did it for the entire game, all the game ones they've done it. Biscuit would fight you on that. 100% he's going to fight you on that.
0: He's big on colored shirts. Like, what?
2: I think it's just the Fiesta color scheme that they do there.
0: I don't care for it.
2: It looked weird for a finals game, I'll give you, but I didn't mind it. I'm glad they used the regular court because they had like a special court that they used for those jerseys. And I'm glad they just went to the generic court with the Larry O'Brien finally on the court again.
0: The word finals on the
2: field. The word finals. Remember last summer where they superimposed like CGI Larry O'Brien graphic?
1: Yeah.
0: They did. That's terrible. God.
2: What were you doing?
0: Always messes with me when they do that with the Big East tournament, too. Superimpose those graphics on the two end lines. Oh, it throws me.
2: I mean, they do advertisements like booking.com or like a few things, but like having the trophy, like clearly a clip art version of the trophy on the court. Whereas now we're back to the 2000s where you actually have the Larry O'Brien painted on the court.
0: Have you guys watched a game with Wimby in it where like somebody else is with you that's seeing him for the first time? Like, I love doing that.
2: No, because I usually either watch it with basketball people or I watch it alone.
0: Oh, I got, well, my house is full of people who aren't like don't love the NBA, so I watch it.
1: Yeah. They're like, wow, everyone's tall, but he is so much taller.
0: They're like, ooh, it's usually like that. Like, whoa. He is, I mean, there's nothing like him.
1: They really
0: do. And then they bullied him. They beat him up. But not like in a cheap way. Like, they just,
1: they were just out physical. Yeah.
0: And it's Karl Anthony Towns. But it is.
1: I thought Cat would be able
0: to. Him being the big winner of this series would be hilarious.
1: I thought Cat would be able to do fine against Wimby. I didn't think that he would be the much better.
0: I didn't think he would do fine.
1: Fine in relative terms.
0: That's because we talk about him as being like.
1: He's better than Chet.
0: Well, alert. But that's the thing. I don't think people would think that. Because Towns has that reputation of like of not being about low post life. Fair?
2: That's fair, yeah.
1: Yeah.
0: And the story from game one is Wimby's 2 for 10 when he was guarding him. And he took him to the hole several times. Yeah. Who else can do that? I mean, Chet can't do that. It's a weird way for Karl Anthony Towns to kind of redeem himself.
2: No, I mean, he was the one pick 11 years ago.
0: God.
2: Yeah, does it feel weird to say he's been in the league that long?
0: Mm-hmm. Oh, man.
2: His career's been fine. Like, I wouldn't say it's.
0: He's unfairly harsh.
2: Yeah, problem. He's been in the All-Star game a few times. Like, he's had a relatively good career. And if he has a championship this summer, like, I mean.
0: Especially this way.
2: Yeah.
0: Well, like, if you're the one that solves Wimby.
2: Yeah, even though you're, like, the fourth piece offensively.
1: Yeah.
0: Yeah, because, like, right, like, before, like, last night, no one is like, get me Karl Anthony Towns. Like, you just, not for
1: get
0: this.
1: Get me Karl Anthony Towns.
0: Not for this assignment. Not for Wimby. But,
2: I mean, they broke up the Nova 4. They trade DiVincenzo away, along with Julius Randle, to get Karl Anthony Towns.
0: And, I mean, they've won that trade, yes?
2: I mean, they're in the finals. Minnesota hasn't been in the finals yet.
0: And he's part of the reason they're winning.
2: Yeah.
1: I wonder if there's going to be any sort of like mental runoff by the Spurs and just the fact that were just humbled. After plus add to the fact that they just went 7 games and the Knicks just had to rested for so long. Because, was it 12 postseason wins in a row for the Knicks? Something like that?

0: Like, yep. the Knicks are just outright more well-rested, and the Spurs have had to play a lot more games.
1: They got down 2-1 to Atlanta, but both games were one-point losses where C.J. McCollum did something great in the last minute. They haven't lost since.
2: Yeah.
3: All right, let's go ahead and take our last break. We'll come back here, wrap things up. 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

0: 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Now, here's Mark Ennis and Matt McGavick.
1: Welcome back into The Drive here on 93.9 The Ville. Just says, get me Carl Anthony Towns. Yeah. No one was saying that, but it's working out great. Look, this is a dream to get seven games. If you got three games in Madison Square Garden like that, that's a dream for the NBA.
2: Oh yeah. Gonna get your money's worth out of the garden.
1: Yeah. And this is a compelling finals. I mean, it's like it is David and Goliath. It is the 7'5" guy and the smallest guy on the floor. Lighten them up.
2: Yeah, no, you're not wrong. The fact that this might go to seven games is kind of wild, though, because so many people were just so willing to say that the Spurs were going to steamroll, and now like the Knicks are leading through one game.
1: Think about that. It went from the Spurs are the favorites in the series. They lose game one, now the Knicks are favorite, and one like. That quickly?
2: I guess because of just the power of winning that opening game.
3: See, I'm trying to overreact to just one game, especially because I laid out last segment. There's been only four teams since the 04, or three teams since the 04 Pistons to still game one on the road, and they've all lost the series. Again, small sample size, sure. But, again, I'm going to, you know, let's see how Mitch Johnson and company, how they adjust and bounce back. If they're down 2-0, losing both because of home, it's basically a wrap, I think, at that point.
1: I thought that it was being portrayed like that the Spurs were a much larger favorite. That's why I guess I'm surprised that one loss has them the underdog now. Like, I thought that they were more favored. Like, I didn't think it would be that, make that big of a difference.
2: Maybe it's just because of, again, winning game one in San Antonio, and the fact that the way that the Knicks won wasn't in some sort of cheapy type of way. They were just better.
1: Yeah. Yeah, they didn't, it wasn't anything that they couldn't replicate. And shouldn't be expected to replicate. Like, that's why I think that's what people are digesting. It's like, I don't think anybody thought the Knicks could play like that, where it was just workmanlike. And it's like, if they can do that, they can do that again. That is repeatable. Being that, like, unflappable, being that mentally tough. And now you get to play half the games left in the series at home. Which isn't a negative for them now. I think it has been at times in the past.
2: Oh, yeah.
1: It is not now. I mean, I get it. Would you take them right now? I would still take the Spurs.
3: I

0: think I'm still taking the Spurs.
1: I would take the Spurs in 7. I wouldn't take them in 6, though. Not at all.
0: Yeah, although... I'm trying to think 2012 Thunder, they may have had home court that series. I can't remember. But they took game 1 of that series and then lost 4 straight, lost it in 5. And, again, they obviously made some moves that traded Harden that summer. But you thought that core together would make some run. And I wonder how if we're going to see some similarities in comparison to that 2012 Thunder team. If the Spurs just look like they're just way too young and the moment's too bright for them at this stage of the season. But, again, I think they'll bounce back and win game 2.
2: But that isn't how it looked last night. Like, they weren't nervous or overwhelmed. I think the Knicks just sort of ground them down. I didn't think it looked like that. Did you?
0: Well, Gabe, like I said, the Thunder won game 1 of that finals, and then LeBron was obviously what he was. That was his first title run. But, again, maybe the Knicks just wear them down throughout the series. Again, I don't know. We'll wait and see on that part. But if the Knicks do just kind of wear down the Spurs, you'll get that comparison, I think.
2: We really do get a lot of, like, lying game 1s. A lot of those.
1: Mm-hmm.
2: In the NBA Finals especially.
1: I just don't see that happening. At least not in this series. I get that the Spurs are definitely... They were the favorite to open the series for a reason. I just can't see the Knicks completely falling apart. Maybe losing it if it goes to 7, I could see that, but I cannot see this game wrapping up in 6 or less games. I can't.
2: Context or a couple more that bug me. Cavalry and Calvary. People who say, okay, jewelry and jewelry. I think that's a little nitpicky. Nuclear and nuclear, George W. Nuclear. I think that one is that regional? Like, is that Texas?
1: I think so.
0: I don't know. It's W again.
2: Yeah. Says W. I never think bad of somebody that says nuclear. Like, I think somebody that says nuclear still knows it's N-U-C-L-E-A-R. Like, I don't think they think it's spelled...
0: It's not saying amicable or amicable.
2: Amicable, right.
0: See, I can't even say it incorrectly. It's...
2: Right. Right, exactly.
1: There's got to be someone out there that pronounces it that way, too.
2: There is
0: not. And if there is, we'll call them out for it.
2: Well, they are wrong also. But no, there isn't. I've never in my life heard somebody say that.
1: Well, maybe I'm just alone on an island, I suppose, then.
2: You are. It's not debatable.
1: There's got to be at least one.
2: It's going to sound so weird. It's going to sound fake.
1: Yeah. You're not wrong there.
2: I've never heard that. You got me today, Matt. That was brand new.
1: Glad I was able to give
2: you know what
1: that.
2: I don't like? I don't like, and I guess it's the right way to say it, but I don't like realtor.
1: You prefer like, realtor?
2: Yes.
1: Yeah.
2: And same. I don't even know.
0: I've never heard the first one.
2: Oh,
1: really?
2: The American Society of Realtors. Like, they say it real aggressive.
0: I've never
2: heard
0: realtors.
1: No, they say do. It like that.
2: You know what I'm talking about.
0: I have realtors in my family, and I've only heard them say realtor.
2: But on the ads and stuff, it's like a point of emphasis.
1: Realtor.
2: Yes. You know, you've heard it, right?
1: Oh, I have, yeah. Oh,
0: Those who are trying too hard.
2: It drives me crazy.
1: It's like, buddy, no one says it like that. It might be the actual way to say it, but no one
2: says it. I bet you Mark Langebaker says it like that. Matt's going to ask his Dungeons & Dragons crew how they pronounce that word. You got a D&D crew?
1: No. I've only played D&D once.
0: That's one more time than I have.
2: Really?
1: Yes, really.
2: Okay, I'm not judging. My dork ass
1: older brother. You seem surprised by that.
2: I assumed it would have been
1: more. Oh, my goodness. This guy.
0: I did, too, but I think you've told me that before. You've only played once.
1: Thank you, I guess.
0: Matt's cultured.
2: It's somewhat about that. It's not... It's a neutral fact to me. I don't think more or less of you because of it.

0: It's like, you enjoy what you want to enjoy. It's just not for me.
1: My dork older brother did that for years. And the friends that he did it with were even dorkier.
0: Does he still play D&D?
1: No.
0: He's grown out of it.
1: He's 50-something years old.
0: So?
2: There are still some 50-year-old people that do that.
0: Yeah, they go to Comic-Con, too.
1: They are suspicious. Yes.
0: I find it suspicious to play it in the first place.
1: That's fine for you. For kids.
2: There's nothing wrong with giving it a try. Just
1: judgmental ass.
2: Right, yeah. Like,
1: come on, man.
2: Trying it at least once is fine. Damn, that's gonna be
1: my brother had a bunch of dice. All the different dice, like mini size, like different.
0: Oh, no, I got friends that play, and they have all those dice.
1: Like a
2: 20-sided dice, yeah. A
1: container, yeah. That's what I think of when I just think of like the symbol of his dorkiness. It's all those dice. And like the specific spots for different sided ones. Lots of graph paper. Oh, it was the scene. Humiliating now.
0: You never played once with
1: him? No, I wouldn't even. I just know they had a lot of dice.
2: Apparently there's 100-sided dice, too.
1: They probably had it. Patricia says they went to the Kentucky Ren Fair last weekend. It was great. We do need to pay that off at some point. We got to go to a Renaissance Fair, all of us.
2: Let's do a live show from the Ren Fair?
1: Yes.
0: I don't know. I kind of want to be included in this. Just to pay off this debt.
1: We should have to do the show in, like, armor or something.
0: In armor?
1: Hell yeah.
0: Well, you get a giant turkey
1: leg? Chainmail. Yes.
2: Oh, hell yeah.
1: Like, what would be the point of going and not getting a diamond? Like, that's step one.
2: Who's going to be the one that has to wear the elf ears?
1: See, it's not like that. People didn't have elf ears in the medieval times. It's just it's not Lord of the Rings. It's actual. Like, what are you doing? Like, 500 years ago, people didn't have elf ears.
0: Like, what's how do you know you were around there?
2: I mean, he is old.
1: Do you know what a Ren Fair is?
2: It's not. I've never been to a Ren Fair.
1: It's not Comic-Con. Like, it's not.
2: I can see there are no elf ears at Ren Fair, I guess.
1: Well, it's like back when people had elf ears. Like, what are you doing?
0: It's not like Game of Thrones or something?
2: What? I'm sure there could be some like Lord of the Rings themed Ren Fairs out there. I'm sure they exist, Mark. I can't confirm they exist.
1: I think Renaissance Fair people are like purists. Like, I think that would actually piss them off if you were conflating it with
0: like medieval
1: fantasy. Yeah, like Civil War reenactors would be like, that's not. You would never have that. You know what I mean? Like, they're serious about. I guess
2: you're right. I mean, I don't know.
1: I think I'm right.
2: I've never been to a. Of course, you think you're right. I've never been to a. I've never been to a Ren Fair.
1: Mark goes as the mountain from Game of Thrones. Exactly. All right, you've been listening to the drive, and I'll see you.

0: when champions are crowned. It plays on ESPN Louisville.
1: The Dodgers repeat champions for the first time in baseball in 25 years.
2: Kurt Cignetti has led the Indiana Hoosiers to the national championship in one of the great coaching jobs of all time.
3: Seattle Seahawks have won Super Bowl 60 in pretty dominating fashion. 29-13, they win their second Vince Lombardi trophy.
4: There's been a blank space in the Michigan trophy case. Well, write their name, Michigan, the 2026.

0: basketball national champion.
1: One of the youngest rosters in recent memory has just completed one of the finest seasons in NBA history. The Oklahoma City Thunder have their first championship.
0: Golden Temple and Shereen Namal make history in the Kentucky Derby.
2: Big game, big race, one place. ESPN Louisville.
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insight on some positions. We'll hear from we heard from Chris Barclay last night. We'll hear from Mark Ivey coming up here soon, and also Steve Ellis and Brian Brom, some other different ones. We've got all kinds of fun stuff for you here tonight on the RMB Roofing and Remodeling Cardinal Insider as we broadcast from our Sam Aguiar Injury Lawyer Studio. Men's basketball roster is set. Women's basketball roster looks like it's close to being set. We'll have a little update on that coming up in a bit. And we also will have a baseball and football update as the fall, second summer semester has started. And basketball guys have all reported, football guys reported. It is a lot of newcomers on campus. All those football guys have been on campus, a lot of them since January, but the others now on campus for Louisville. So we've got all kinds of things for you. And some news and notes on a couple of awards to kick off our show here tonight in just a minute. Card fans, catch every play with a cold pour from 1020 Craft Brewery. Now serving fan favorites like 1020 Light, 1834 American Premium Lager, and Storyteller IPA. With tap rooms in Butchertown, Anchorage, and Clarksville, they've got the beer, the screens, and the atmosphere for game day. 1020 Craft Brewery, bringing people together for good. Teg Davis. Let's talk Teg Davis a little bit. No, we have nothing official about him returning to Louisville, but that is the hope from Dan McDonnell and the staff. But we do have something official today. He has been named a finalist for the Dick Houser Trophy, one of five finalists for the award handed out annually to the College Baseball Player of the Year. UCLA's Rock Chalowski, who is expected to be the number one pick. UC Santa Barbara's Jackson Flora, the number one pitcher in the country. Arizona State's Landon Hairston and Georgia's Daniel Jackson join Davis as the finalist for the Dick Houser Trophy, presented to the College Baseball Player of the Year each season. Davis arguably had the greatest offensive season in Louisville history this spring. He set program record for home runs and RBIs, 34 home runs, 98 RBIs. He also set a new record, the ACC, for long ball. He became the second Louisville player to earn ACC Player of the Year honors. Brendan McKay, the other one, he was the Dick Houser Trophy Award winner that year as well. The first baseman led Division I in home runs and RBIs during the regular season, becoming the first person to do that since 2003. The Dick Houser Trophy will be presented at a news conference at Charles Schwab Field in Omaha, Nebraska on Friday, June the 12th at 11 a.m. Again, Teg Davis, one of five finalists for the Dick Houser Trophy. I mean, folks, look, Louisville had a disappointing year, and I don't know that anybody, it doesn't matter who you are or where you are, you have to say that. They had a disappointing year. But in that disappointing year was one of the greatest years I've ever witnessed at the University of Louisville or in any other place of a single season by a player on the baseball diamond. And heck, this is one of the best. I mean, you're talking Lamar Jackson, Heisman Trophy years type of stuff from Teg Davis when you set a home run record not only for Louisville but for the ACC and lead the nation, and you set Louisville's RBI record and lead the nation in the same season. It is pretty darn ridiculous. He was named ACC Player of the Year already. He is now a finalist for the Dick Houser Trophy. He was a semifinalist for the Golden Spikes Award. That's announced by USA Baseball, one of 25 players on that. They will present that award on June 29th. That's on the MLB Network at 7:30. And there's going to be plenty more, Teg Davis. We do know that Teg Davis is, the one thing we do know that he is doing is he is heading this year to the Collegiate National Team Training Camp. We do expect him back at Louisville, but again, he has not announced anything yet. But he's going to head to the USA Baseball.

baseball collegiate national team this summer. And that collegiate national team is coming up here soon, June 27th through the 30th. They have a training camp in Cary, North Carolina. Then they'll have a Team USA Stars and Stripes series, June 30th through July 4th. And then the World Collegiate Baseball Championship. They'll head to Taichung City, Taiwan, for the games. Teg will be on that team. He is now, after today, a Dick Howser Trophy Award finalist. That is for Player of the Year. We have not heard anything definite on his return, but we do expect him to return. It'll be interesting to see what happens over the course of the next few weeks. All right, we also have a real look at the track and field. We've talked about it this week. One of those guys that's headed to the Nationals is on quite a list as well. Louisville's track and field sophomore Joffrey Kirawa has been named to his third consecutive Bowerman watch list. It's like the Heisman Trophy of track and field. He's one of the top steeplechase runners in the nation, one of the top times in the world, actually. Kirawa most recently clocked an 8:21.35 in the NCAA East first round on last week in Lexington, turned his second straight bid to the NCAA Outdoor Championships. He will enter the championship meet as one of the favorites to bring home the title just 1 year after finishing as the NCAA runner-up last year as a freshman. At the Brian Clay Invitational in early April, Kirawa notably raced an NCAA-leading steeplechase time of 8:08.10, currently ranks as the fifth fastest time in the world in 2026, the second fastest time in college history, and moves him to within 3 seconds of the longstanding NCAA record of 8:05.4 that was set in 1978 by Henry Rono of Washington State. Yeah, think about that, folks. The native of Kasbek, Kenya, now owns three of the top 10 individual performances in the 3,000-meter steeplechase in NCAA history, including a time of 8:13.89 in the 2025 Brian Clay Invitational, 8:17.12 in last year's NCAA Outdoor Championship. Along with his success in the steeplechase, Kirawa also currently holds the 11th fastest 5,000-meter NCAA time this year with a 13:21.49 that he recorded at the Stanford Invitational. Additionally, he finished at the ACC bronze medalist in the 5,000-meter crossing the line in 13:30.19 in the ACC Outdoor Championships. The Bowerman is bestowed annually to the most outstanding men's and women's athlete in track and field. Considers athlete performances during the NCAA indoor and outdoor track and field seasons. The performance window for the current season began November 28th of 2025 and will end on June 13th of 2026. The full name you can see at gocards.com. Men's 10 semifinalists. And again, Joffrey Kirawa is what is the guy. The three finalists for the Bowerman will be announced in early July, and the winners announced in December. The Bowerman, which debuted in 2009, is named after former Oregon coach Bill Bowerman, who is presently the most outstanding male and female athlete in college track, and is presented to the most outstanding male and female in college track and field. So we'll have more on track and field a little later. We'll talk about what they've got coming up next week at the NCAA National Championships. But Teg Davis and Joffrey Kirawa, those are some elite awards that they're up for. 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We'll take a quick break. Back after

0: this. We'll talk some roster stuff next here on the R&B Roofing and Remodeling Cardinal Insider, Louisville First Radio Network.
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0: Biggie. Welcome back. Jody Demling here on the R&B Roofing and Remodeling Cardinal Biggie. Insider. We talked basketball earlier in the week. All the players on the basketball team have arrived for Louisville. They're all on campus, and they all began to work out this week. Men's basketball is here. Flory Badunga and Jackson Shellstad, the two that started off the whole thing for the Cardinals. Adrian Woolley and Lyndon Johnson, the two that return. You've got Carter Knox and Alvaro Figueras, along with DeShane Montgomery and Gabe Dinas. And then you've got the three freshmen, Bo Zhang. They call him Bo Zhang. You've got Obina Ikizi Jr. and Isaac Ellis. All those guys on campus, the Cardinals. We know right now they will play in the Players Era Tournament. They have an exhibition game in mid and late October at Kansas. They will play the Players Era Tournament against Texas Tech in Thanksgiving week in Las Vegas. They'll play three games that week, at least three games that week, maybe four in Las Vegas. And then you also have the Battle of Bluegrass, Louisville, Kentucky, set for Rupp Arena on December the 12th. I think we'll hear more about scheduling in the next couple of weeks. I think we'll also hopefully hear some things about different things in camp and how things are going right now. We'll also, over the course of the next few weeks, we'll start thinking about the draft. Mykel Brown Jr. has jumped up a little bit. He said some good workouts, potentially some workouts with top five teams that have top five picks. And Ryan Conwell, from what I understand, has had a couple of really bang-up workouts as well. On women's basketball side of things, Coach Walls and his ladies

0: Most of them will be on campus or are on campus now. Almost all of them will be here by the end of the week, and as they begin some practice and teamwork next week over at the Kieber Center as well. Lots of things happening in the Ville. We'll talk some football and some baseball news when we return on the R&B Roofing and Remodeling Cardinal Inside on the Louisville First Radio Network.
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basketball. Let's talk some football now. Here's some football news with the roster and things like that. The University of Louisville with a commitment earlier this week. It's official visit season right now, to where getting all these visitors on campus. The Cards with 20 on campus last week. At the time, they had 14 commitments. 13 of those 14 were on campus last week. Right now, they have 15 commitments, and the Cards with 15 commitments, all those guys on campus last week. The commitment this week was A.J. Tillman, a running back, 5'11", 175-pound speedster out of Lithonia, Georgia. For A.J. Tillman, as he visited last week and committed, and is now not taking any of his other visits, as he is the 15th commitment for the Cards in the class of 2027. I'm excited to see exactly how this class winds up and finishes up, as the Cards have 15 commitments in this class going into this weekend, where they'll have about 6 or 7 visitors on campus this weekend. So,

0: again, very excited and just to see kind of where this thing goes with these guys. You know, Tillman is a great addition for Louisville, and when you see what he has done in over 1,500 yards, 1,800 yards in 2 years there in Georgia, very good, speedy back. And Louisville's got a bunch of guys in this class that are fairly highly ranked. They're not the top four-star guys, but they are very high three-star guys, and they're guys with really good offers. I think Louisville has five players in this class that have an Alabama offer, so that'll tell you something right there. They're getting guys who have really good offers, and that's the exciting thing for me to see as you follow along in the recruiting class. The Cards do have all of their guys on campus for this coming season, as this coming season, Louisville with a very, very good, what it looks like to me is an awesome season coming up. And I know the Cards really want to try and make the playoff this year and win the ACC championship. It's like always, but it's exciting to see them, just how that everything is going to play out for the Cards with this one, because when you really look at this season, it's set up pretty well for them with the talent that they have on the offensive side with Isaac Brown and Kewan Brown and Lincoln Keenholz as a quarterback. But then when you look on the defensive side, that's where the talent and the depth comes through there for the Cards. Exciting to see. Super fun. We should be beginning. We'll have ACC Media Day there, like I said, in mid-July. I think they go July 16th. The Cardinals do. It begins on the 15th. Louisville baseball, the Cards have six players who have entered the portal this week. Cohen Everard, Chase Porter, Bryce Cock, Caden Schoenly, A.J. Martin, and Colin Osenbaugh. The Cards have lost those players, all of them guys who did not play a whole lot this past season for the Cards, but they have landed one player out of the portal, and it was a big one. Potentially your closer, former Central Hardin star pitcher Zach Spurrier, who spent one season at Kentucky before he went to before he went on to play a season at Samford, went into the portal on Monday, and he announced yesterday that he is headed to the Cardinals. So it's a nice addition for Louisville. The 6'3", 215-pound Spurrier, an All-SoCon conference this season, 34 and two-thirds innings, 37 strikeouts, a 3.34 ERA, and six saves. According to media reports on social media, he touched 99 several times this past season. And I tell you what, that is a that's a flamethrower right there. You want those guys on your team that can touch 99. As a freshman at UK, he pitched just 2 2/3 innings. He was a star from E-Town at Central High School, Central Hardin High School in E-Town. As a senior, 53 strikeouts in 40 innings for Spurrier. He's now a member of the Cards, and again, as we told you earlier, Tig Davis. No news about him yet, but we are hearing good things, so hopefully that will be coming up here shortly. Quick break. Back after this, we'll talk a little track and field when we return here on the R&B Roofing and Remodeling Cardinal Insider. 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
6: 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Jody Dimling here on the R&B Roofing and Remodeling Cardinal Insider as we broadcast this evening from our Sam Aguiar Injury Lawyer Studio here on the Louisville First Radio Network. Talking some Louisville track and field. What a time it was at the outdoor track and field NCAA first round, East first round. As the Cards finished with 14 qualifiers. The NCAA Division I Outdoor Championship in Eugene, Oregon. The outdoor championships will be contested next Wednesday through Saturday in Eugene, Oregon. The Cards with 14 qualifiers. Let's go through the qualifiers, and then we'll go back and talk about what they did throughout the time in Lexington. K.J. Bird was the one they had going into it in the men's decathlon. He was already qualified prior to the meet. Ashley Callahan, she qualified in the women's pole vault. Alba Gunz Iglesias qualified in the women's triple jump. Eva Divinity in the women's long jump. Ryan Farrell qualified in the men's 800 meters. Miller Jones in the men's triple jump. Helsingi Kiprudo, he qualified in both the men's 5,000 meters and the men's 10,000 meters. Joffrey Kirwa qualified in the men's 3,000-meter steeplechase. Roman Kulshov in the men's long jump and the men's triple jump. Ty McPhail in the men's pole vault. Kai Tupas-South in the women's shot put. And Ilian Tulianflu in the women's pole vault. Again, these qualifiers, all 14 of those qualifiers, will now compete in the national championships beginning next Wednesday as they will head out for Eugene, Oregon, and Wednesday through Saturday next week. And this is the NCAA Outdoor National Championship. So congratulations to those Cards. Director of Cross Country and Track and Field, Joe Franklin, and the entire coaching staff for the

success this year in track and field. Let's go through the meet as they began the meet, the four-day meet, with three tickets punched to the national championship. On day one, it was Roman Kulshav in the men's long jump, Ty McPhail in the men's pole vault, and Elsini Kipruto in the men's 10,000 meters. Roman Kulshav puts the first ticket for the Cardinals. He put down a leap of 7.74 meters on his final attempt of the competition in the men's long jump to catapult up the leaderboard and book his second straight NCAA Outdoor Championship National Championship appearance. So that was pretty awesome for him. Ty McPhail qualified for the outdoors for the first time in his career, equaling a personal best with a clearance of 5.35 meters. The four-time NCAA first-round qualifier broke through on the strength of a clean sheet that saw him clear each of the first three bars of the competition on his first attempt, eventually finishing tied for eighth to book his ticket. And then Elsini Kipruto, who got a 5,000-meter later in the week, secured his third and final championship qualification on the first day, a winning time of 28:30.21 in the men's 10,000-meter. I took down the previous facility record by over 30 seconds. The freshman, again, doubled back later in the week and became the first athlete in program history, male or female, to qualify for the national championships in the 10,000 and the 5,000 meters. I'm seeing Kipruto, a star on the rise at the University of Louisville. Day two, it was focused on the women's events. As the Cardinals, the women's events for Louisville there, as they qualified four to the Nationals. Ashley Callahan and Ilian Julian flew in the women's pole vault. Guy Tupa South in the women's shot put, and Eve Divinity in the women's long jump. Callahan and Julian Flew became the first Louisville duo to advance to the national championships in the women's pole vault since 2022. Leo Welter and eventual national champion Gabrielle Leon, that was the duo then. Now it's Ashley and Ilian. Callahan booked her second straight trip to the national championships, finishing the day with a clean sheet and a clearance of 4.27 to finish for a tie for first in the regional. Trillian Flew earned her first career qualification for Nationals, winning a jump-off that broke a three-way tie at the 4.22 mark that secured her spot. Guy Tupa South, a transfer from Washington, qualified for the championship meet for the very first time, as she qualified in the women's shot put. She qualified in the shot put with a mark of 17.53 on her first attempt of the competition. She finished fifth overall in the shot put. The redshirt senior will have an opportunity, or she had an opportunity for the discus throw, but did not get that later in the week. In the women's long jump, San Jose State transfer Eve Divinity put down a win legal personal best of 6.45 to finish fourth in the competition and punch her ticket in the long jump, the women's long jump. So that was day two. So there's seven, so we're halfway there after day two of the East Regional. Day three, That was a day that the Cards post five different folks make it to Nationals. Again, five different folks on day three to Nationals. Jeffrey Kirwa got the day started by qualifying in the men's 3,000-meter steeplechase, earning his second consecutive qualifier in the championships after finishing as a national runner-up in the event a year ago. The sophomore cruised to a time of 8:21.35, the third fastest in the field to win his heat and secure the automatic qualification for the national championship. He holds the fastest time of the year. It's the fastest time in the world this year at the men's 3,000-meter steeplechase. The Cardinals, again, with a big, big day as they continued on this day. Ryan Farrell.

0: qualified in the men's 800 meters. The second athlete in program history to qualify in the men's 800. 145.73 to finish fifth in the East. That time also crushed his own previous program record of 146.24. So he was rolling in that one. As again, Ryan Farrell qualifies for nationals for the Cardinals in the men's 800 meters. A pair of cards then earned their bids in the national championship in the triple jump that night. Roman Kulshov and Miller Jones both posted top five finishes to secure their spots in Eugene. Kulshov posted, he qualified for the long jump, as we said, but then here the triple jump, posted top mark in the regional with a 16.36. That improved him to number three mark in program history. With the dual qualification, the redshirt senior stands as the only pro athlete in the NCAA this season to qualify for nationals in both the men's long jump and the men's triple jump, becoming the first Louisville athlete to do it since Andre Black back in 2008. Miller Jones, a Division II All-American during his freshman season at Colorado Mesa University, punched his first career ticket to the national championships in the men's triple jump, notching a fifth best mark in the East with a win legal personal record of 15.95 that propelled him to fourth in the Louisville record books. Elsini Kipruto was the final qualifier of the night, earning his second national championship berth when he finished ninth in the men's 5,000 meters. The freshman battled to a heat-winning time of 13:49.03 to earn an automatic qualification and become the first athlete in Louisville history to qualify for both the NCAAs in the 5,000 and the 10,000 meters. Elsini Kipruto, what a banner time season it has been for him in his freshman season. And then in the final night of competition, the Cardinals got one more. Alba Kunz Iglesias punched the final ticket in the women's long jump. Again, the women's long jump for the redshirt junior from Spain. Another chapter to her incredible comeback from a serious spinal injury that kept her out of competition the entire 2024 and 2025 season. She finished seventh in the East to secure a spot in the NCAA, putting a win legal personal best mark of 13.27 that improves her to number three mark in program history. So there you have it. National championships. Next week, June 10th through the 13th in Eugene, Oregon at Hayward Field, 14 qualifiers for the University of Louisville, 14 athletes, KJ Bird in the men's decathlon, Ashley Callahan in the women's pole vault, Alba Kunz Iglesias in the women's triple jump, Eve Divinity in the women's long jump, Ryan Farrell in the men's 800 meters, Miller Jones in the men's triple jump, Elsini Kipruto, a freshman in the men's 5,000 meter and the men's 10,000 meter, Joffrey Kirwa in the men's 3,000 meter steeplechase, Roman Kulshov in the men's long jump and the men's triple jump, Ty McPhail in the men's pole vault, Ilian Trulianflu in the women's pole vault, and Kai Tupa South in the women's shot put. Again, head coach Joe Franklin for the Louisville Cardinals. I had a chance to chat with him before the regional last week. He had this to say about this group, and, well, it came true. Is this the strongest group that you've had to take to this point in a season since you've been here?
1: This is the strongest group that I've ever had. So not only here, but at my days at my other institutions, this is by far the most talented group of students that we've ever had.
0: Is it the diversity of the events in that as well? Does that play a factor?
1: It does. You know, we have people a little bit every place. And not only do we have people a little bit everywhere, but we also have people a little bit everywhere at the top of their event in the country.
0: Yeah.
1: So when you have that, that's what makes our team super unique and super special. We don't have a lot of depth.

0: people we have are heavy hitters.
1: That was Joe Franklin, the director of track and field and cross country at the University of Louisville. Again, the Cardinals have 14 student athletes who are headed to nationals. The national championship meet begins next Wednesday. Runs 4 days. Eugene, Oregon, Hayward Field in Eugene, Oregon, for the national championships. Take a quick break. Back after this. It's the R&B Roofing and Remodeling Cardinal Insider. 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
1: Welcome back, Jody Dillon here in the R&B Roofing and Remodeling Cardinal Insider. We told you that we know football just around the corner. We told you the ACC kickoff is in mid-July. We'll be there in Charlotte. And until then, we've got some spring sound to play for you. A few of them we'll bring you a couple times a week. Tonight I want to play from the new University of Louisville defensive coordinator, Mark Ivey.
8: Can you look at your career? I mean, are you a defensive line coach? Because, I mean, you loved it the last couple of years, but being back with the line, I mean, it's got to be, it just seems like it kind of fits your personality.
9: Well, I think what you tell me is I didn't do a great job with the linebackers.
8: But
9: anyway, no, I loved working with the linebackers the last 3 years, and it was incredible experience to continue to learn, and the fact that Coach Brom trusted me with that was awesome. But I've had a lot of reps with the defensive line over the course of the last 30 years, and it's a group that I feel like I relate to fairly well. And so it's exciting to get back with those guys, just because it's something I feel like I have a knack with those guys, and I just enjoy working with them. So a lot of excitement, one-on-one pass rush is a lot of fun, and it's just good. If you can dominate up front, you should have a chance to win ball games. So, yeah, it's

0: I loved what I was doing. That group I got to work with the last 3 years, very, very special. But to be back with the guys up front is a lot of fun, and I'm excited to work with them.
1: Steve Ellis, when we talked to him, talked about the learning experience and just the additional responsibilities that he gets from being a co-DC with you. What's that experience and adjustment been like for you, having those additional responsibilities being a co-DC?
0: I could tell you this. Anytime you're on staff with Jeff Brohm, the learning experience is continuous. In this role, obviously, I mean, you're learning a lot of things that, you know, I haven't done since I've been here, you know, or whatever it happens to be. So that's, but I'm just telling you, anytime you're working with Coach Brohm, you're going to learn all the time because he demands that. He, you know, he's going to hold people accountable and ask questions, and we're going to continue to sit down and even the things we're doing well, study them and say, can we do them better? So there's never going to be a time where it's just sit on your laurels and rest and be satisfied with anything. Not that we would do that anyways, but you're going to continue to learn. So, yeah, being in this, it's some different things every day that – you didn't do before. Just like Jody asked me when I was with the linebackers for 3 years, that was all different stuff. You continue to make yourself a little bit more well-rounded. So no doubt being able to participate in a different role should make you, and I hope will continue to make me a better coach, because my goal is to give these guys my best effort to help them be successful. So, yeah, it's definitely a different role. It's a lot of fun, too.
2: Mark, this staff, a lot of some new faces that join in. You know, you move the defense times, new faces that join in, but it's a lot of younger guys as well. How have you mixed so far? You know, you've had January and February, like you said, and now you're into a week or so. How do you feel like you guys mesh as a group? And I think you knew most of them, right? You all kind of knew each other.
0: Yeah, no doubt. Well, first of all, working with Steve is awesome. You mentioned Steve's name just a minute ago. Steve is, I mean, he does an unbelievable job with the whole back end, setting everything up, communicating. That guy's got more energy than anybody you've ever seen. So it was just a lot of fun. He's a great coach that relates to our players well. So being able to work with Steve, he and I love it. But the other guys you're mentioning, I mean, number one, you're talking about Adam Mueller that got elevated, who's sat in there and had to listen to me for the last 3 years in that meeting room. And so he'll do a great job of those guys. He knows the ins and outs of all the defensive stuff. He's a really well football educated guy. And then, of course, Brandon Sharp, who played here and has coached and been a coordinator at different places, and has done a great job the 3 years I've got to know him anyways. But, yeah, those are super smart and good football coaches that love working with our players. And then Coach brought in some other guys like David Elson and Derek Jackson. And, I mean, those guys bring a wealth of knowledge and have roles all over the country at different places. And what they add to what's already there is it's really special. So it's a lot of fun to have the new faces, and then the guys that have already been here that have been elevated. It really, so far, I mean, it gels well, and I think we're all getting better together.
3: What does it mean to have Clev back, and what do you hope to see from him this spring and this year?
0: Well, Clev, first of all, is a great player, so that's always exciting. But the things that you don't get from everybody on the team, and you can't do that, is some leadership. You know, I didn't coach D-line last year, but anytime I needed something emphasized, I would leave the linebacker group real quick, go right down there to number 50 and tell him what I needed, and I didn't have to worry about it happening. You know what I'm saying? The guy has a lot of emotional energy. He's committed to not just being a football player, but helping our whole team get better through leadership. And then he's got a certain standard, and I don't want to slow that down. So when he starts saying some stuff, I get out of the way and let him do his thing, because it's always going to mean more coming from a player. Coaches are supposed to do that, right? But if a player is willing to do that, if a player is willing to go up to his buddy and say some things that might not be what they want to hear, it's going to mean a lot more. So I'm not diminishing his role as a player. Man, he's a physical, active. He plays a little bit pissed off, so I like it. But he's also a great leader, so it's just great to have him around, playing a simple period.
3: Is it nice to have more of a tighter connection now that you're with the defensive line this year, and to be able to work with him more on a one-on-one?
0: Well, I mean, it is fun to work with Clev, yes, no doubt about it. I mean, he plays hard, he practices hard, he's the kind of person you want to be around, so sure. I can now put my eyes on it and be around it more often, like you said, and it is fun, yes.
2: What do you feel like your group as a whole, how have things kind of come together up front?
0: Well, when you say come together, we got a long ways to go to be in the come together state. But we've got some real talent. Some super talent at that edge, you know, position. That's going to be, we're going to have to figure out ways to get a lot of people on the football field, because they're really good players that

0: thought were going to be good on paper, and in these first few days, they've lived up to the billing so far. And then, you know, in the middle, we're going to have to continue to work hard and get better because there's some new faces there. That's a lot of new faces, mostly older guys that are transferring in, and there's some young guys that were here. But that group's going to have to continue to work and do a great job. You know, it's good to get a couple of the guys that transferred in. I mean, you know, the first one that pops to mind is D'Amico, and he's got a lot of raw talent. He's quick, he's twitchy, he does a good job. And then we've got to continue to develop everybody else. But it's a good group, and it's going to continue to get better on a day-to-day basis. Some of the language that I use is a little bit different, terminology, I mean. Not bad language, I meant to say terminology. So, you know, they're getting used to, all of them are getting used to a little bit of a different just – the way I talk and handle and treat things, so there's a learning curve for everybody a little bit, but it's going to be good.
1: Mark, you're one of the longest tenured guys here. You've seen coaches come and go. You've seen philosophies and schemes change. What's it been like seeing all that change in the time you've been here, and how over that time have you developed a sense of community around as your tenure at Louisville has gone on?
0: Well, this will end up being 8 coming up, which I'd be pleased if we could add many, many more to that. That'd be fine with me. But it is kind of funny. When I was sitting in the locker room the other day, I was looking and thinking about who was here, there, and yonder. There's a lot of people that have come and gone, and that's fairly standard. I'm very blessed, and I appreciate Coach Braum allowing me to stick around and be here on his staff when he got here in 23, I guess that was. But it's just a great place. I mean, I've said this a lot of times to a lot of people, but I've had 2 daughters that have graduated from this school. My wife, Rosa's gotten involved in the community and does a lot of stuff. She runs different Bible studies and works and does a lot of different things. So she's invested here, and we like being here. It's a great place to be. In 8 years or 7.5 years, whatever it is, you meet a lot of people and make a lot of friends. So I'm hoping to stay here for many more years. So it's a good spot and a good place.
2: What do you feel like the importance of having 3 guys on the edge who can rush the passer? How did you feel like that helped you last year? And when you were looking for a guy like Tyler out of the portal and keeping AJ and Clev, was that something keeping in mind that you wanted to have multiple guys productive on the edge?
0: No doubt. And I think we've got a little more than 3 myself. I mean, just 2 names that pop in my head. I mean, Rod Smith and Michael Carter and Hazard and Maurice. We got a bunch of guys who can rush the passer, in my opinion. Yes, it's very, very important, because there's no doubt if you can get off the field on 3rd down, then you eliminate a lot of things that are getting ready to happen after that 1st down. So if we can get to the quarterback, strike the quarterback often and violently, then we can change the outcome of the game. If we can't get there, but if we can pressure him to where he can't complete throws, as long as we're getting off that field on 3rd down, then we're giving the offense the football and we're going over to fix what we need to fix and keep growing and getting better. So, yeah, pass rushers are a premium. If you look at the prices for pass rushers in the NFL, you figure out, yeah, it's kind of important, yeah.
1: Mark, with someone like Jared Smith, is he someone you view as someone who can have a little bit of position flexibility, play some 3-tech, maybe some edge, given his body type and the scheme that he came from?
0: He's really twitchy for a big guy. So, yeah, he can play some edge, and he's really strong at 200, and I think he's 275, 280. So, yeah, he definitely has some position flexibility, and I don't think he minds doing anything. He's moved in and out in some of these different little schemes we're using right now, and he doesn't care as long as he gets to play football. But, yes, he can do some different things, definitely.
3: Mark, you were talking about with you and Steve. Jeff had said whenever we talked to him a couple months ago, you know, he was going to have a hand in, obviously, defense. How much do you see him, you know what I mean, like in the defensive room? Is he in there a lot? And how much does that help you guys?
0: He's with us quite a bit, and it's really good. We've been doing some staff watches of practice for at least a little bit in the mornings, and it's great because you're hearing what they want to do and what helps them and what hurts them. But no, Coach Braum is always coming to us with things that he would like to see, things that he thinks are going well, things that he thinks could improve, and that's huge for us, because obviously with the offensive mind that he has, if he's sharing info with us, then we're going to be able to use that to put our players in a position to be productive. So that's huge for us, yes, and he's there a lot.
4: You mentioned the edge rushers, and I just wanted to know your first initial thoughts on Tyler and what you've seen from him so far.
0: He's done a great job so far. I mean, again, just getting here in January and that stuff, there's always not that anything's good or bad, but it's different. I mean, no matter where you're going, if you change jobs or change

0: expectations, you've got to adapt. So there was some adaptation, no doubt, to being with Coach Reno, myself, our players. But as they all get adapted to each other, I mean, that stuff works itself out. And for him, he's a talented young man. I mean, he's got some great explosiveness. He gets off the ball well. He's got quite a bit of strength, you know, and hopefully he'll gain a little bit of weight to go with that strength, and it'll give him a little bit more position flexibility. But it's been a lot of fun to have him here so far. He'll be a talented, productive player for us.
1: All right, that was from Louisville new defensive coordinator Mark Ivey, co-coordinator with Steve Ellis. That's going to do it for us tonight, folks, here on the R&B Roofing and Remodeling Cardinal Insider. We'll see you tomorrow night here on the Louisville First Radio Network.
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9: One of the youngest rosters in recent memory has just completed one of the finest seasons in NBA history. The Oklahoma City Thunder have their first championship.
2: Golden Tempo and Shereen Evol make history in the Kentucky Derby.
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0: Kentucky Derby winner Golden Temple returns to the track along with Renegade, Commandment, and more as the Triple Crown wraps up in New York.
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